Blonchell on Independent Study, the voice of Nassau Community College, 90.3 WHPC. I'm your host, Emily, and I am feeling pretty good this Tuesday evening. I am back from my very short vacation, feeling rested and a little congested. I think I got some allergies while I was up in the wilderness of upstate New York, but I think that's fine. Do I sound a little nasal? Probably. But it's been a really good week for music. And we'll get into all the cool music news later on in the show. But there's so many good songs that have come out this year. So many of my favorite artists have been putting out music this year. So it's going to be really tough once we reach December and I got to start thinking about my best list. But a song that I could very easily see making that best list is Interpol's See Out Loud, which I'm going to be playing on 90.3 WHPC.

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This is Emily. And this past Friday, we finally got the new Phoebe Bridgers record, Lost Weekend. And I was away all this past weekend, so I didn't have time to sit down and listen to it until today. And I was, of course, very fond of the record. I'm not sure if it's my favorite Phoebe Bridgers record yet. Punisher will always hold a super special place in my heart, but this one was pretty frickin' good. It is a really awesome album. So many good songs. I'm not sure what my favorite song is yet, but I cannot wait to listen to it more. And here is the latest single off the record, I Can't Wait, on 90.3 WHPC.

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Right now, outside of our Garden City studios, it is 76 degrees, partly cloudy. Tomorrow, it's going to be sunny, a high of 85, a low of 70. 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

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This is your host, Emily. And the race for my personal record of the year is getting even harder to determine because all of my favorite artists keep releasing new stuff or announcing that they're going to release new stuff. Like one of my favorite bands, who you will probably be able to guess if you have listened to the show at all. I think I play them at least once a week, is Fontaine's DC. And they just announced that their fifth full-length LP is going to be coming out this October 16th via XL. It's going to be called Dopamine Chamber. And I got to say, my dopamine is peaking because I am so happy that they are going to be putting out some new stuff. It's definitely going to be a contender for my record of the year, especially because they just released the first single off the record, Marianne, and it is quite good. And I'm going to be playing that for you on 90.3 WHPC.

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I'm Emily. It's 8:51 p.m. if you're curious, which means hour one is almost over. But that is great news because that just means we're going to be heading on into hour two, where we bring it back in time. This show, especially this hour, I spent a good amount of time playing y'all songs that were all released this past year. But as we go into the next hour, I get to play whatever from any year. And I take a lot of requests too. So you can call or text me at 516-572-7440. That is 516-572-7440. If you have any requests going into hour two, give me a song that was released today or a song that was released many, many todays ago. But up next on Independent Study, the song has already been chosen and it's going to be Sun Is Set by Bia Badoobie on 90.3 WHPC.

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I'm your host Emily, and I could not be more excited to do this second hour of Independent Study because I had so much fun on the first hour that we were just carrying the vibes through the rest of the show. You all right with that? I think I'm all right with that. And keeping with the era of indie pop that got me super into indie music when I was a 13-year-old. Here's M83's Midnight City on 90.3 WHPC.

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This is Emily, and I have already gotten two requests for this next hour. Isn't that thrilling? I like usually only get one, but I'm getting two, though I'm fine with one. I love any requests. I did so many years of this show where no one was listening, and it's nice to have some listeners. So if you're listening at home right now, call or text me at 516-572-7440, and I'll get you added to the list as long as your song doesn't have too many swear words in it. And getting to our requests, here's the first one. It's Gigantic by Pixie.

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I'm your host, Emily, and now it is time for your WHPC weather forecast powered by Pantano's Gourmet, with locations in Hewlett and in Uniondale. Right now, outside of NASA Community College, it's 76 degrees, partly cloudy, and tomorrow it's going to be a high of 85, a low of 69, and it's going to be sunny outside. I don't have much going on tomorrow, so maybe I will hit the pool, go for a swim, try not to get sunburned. Sounds like a good plan to me. Up next on Independent Study, we got the Yeah Yeah Yeahs with Y Control on 90.3 WHPC.

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This is Emily, and Britpop band, legendary band, Oasis, has a documentary coming out, which is cool. I like documentaries. They're fun. And it is called Don't Look Back in Anger, which is, you know, very fitting because it is following the reunion of Oasis. And yeah, I'm excited. I love drama. I love getting to see behind the scenes drama. And just off of this trailer alone, it looks like we're going to be getting a lot of it. A lot of emotions as the two Gallagher brothers talk about how they're upset with the way the band originally ended. Liam said it was unacceptable the way it ended. And then Noel spoke about how he doesn't want to go back to the tension and he doesn't want it to all fall apart again. And yeah, I am super excited. It's going to be coming out this fall in theaters and then on Disney Plus. So yeah, hopefully as this film, more stuff comes out about it and it gets announced, we'll finally have some relief, because I mentioned last week's show, there's been a lot of whispers on all the indie music forums and then even making its way onto publications that there might be more tour dates announced for Oasis. So fingers crossed that that will be happening. But up next on Independent Study, here's Champagne Supernova by Oasis on 90.3 WHPC.

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I'm your host, Emily, and I gotta get the heck out of here and make room for Rock Overdose, who I hear is doing a very special ticket giveaway. And I know y'all like free stuff, so definitely stay tuned. Closing out my hour tonight, I've got the Charlatans with The Only One I Know on 90.3 WHPC.

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I'm Elliot. If you'd like to win tickets to see an evening with Journey in their Final Frontier Tour coming to Nassau Veterans Memorial Coliseum Saturday, November 7th at 7:30 p.m., be the first person to text the word Journey to 516-572-7440 to repeat. 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
3: 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Well, we're going. We don't need roads.
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I'm Elliot. 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It is currently 77 degrees, mostly cloudy, outside our studios at Nassau Community College. Tuesday, 8-18. Tomorrow, 8-19. Wednesday, supposed to be mostly sunny, low 70, high 87 degrees. You know, it's still nice. I'm going to keep wearing long sleeves and jeans. Nothing's going to stop me, no matter how muggy or how bad it is. And as much as my friends and family don't like that, dress how you want. Dress how you stay comfortable. Because, you know, it's going to get cold soon. And I'll be prepared. They won't be. 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

Elton John on Rock Overdose, the voice of Nass Community College, 90.3 WHPC. I'm Elliot. You know, school's starting back up soon, hopefully. That is, if I don't go insane before school starts and, you know, I just suddenly just disappear from the world. But that won't happen because school is the time when parents are finally home alone or finally free from their kids from sitting on the couches all day, taking up the TV, looking at you, Owen. But it's the time when parents are finally able to not have their kids around because it's, you know, not summertime. But, you know, it's also the sad time for the kids because it means I have to go back to school. Suck it up, little Timmy. You got to go back to school and learn. Got to go learn trigonometry. But, you know, that's not what we're here. You know, you got to give everything in life. You got to hit with your best shot. That's next on Rock Overdose. Hit me with your best shot by Pat Benatar on 90.3 WHPC.

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Queen on Rock Overdose, the voice of Ness Community College, 90.3 WHPC. I'm Elliot. I have nothing. I'm thinking back to what I said earlier about trigonometry. Little Timmy doesn't have to go to school for trigonometry. He has to go into school for advanced calculus. That's what little Timmy in fourth grade goes in for. Commit to the bit. But, you know, school is one of those things. I'm rambling here. That's not the next song. Rambling Man is not the next song. School is, to me, what a lot of kids is not. It's the best time of the year because it means I have something to do besides sit on my couch the entire day. But a lot of people don't see it that way, and it's always confused me because it's like you get to see your friends. You get to do fun, in air quotes, stuff. But, you know, I understand why people don't like it, but it's also like you need to do it. Anyway, next on Rock Overdose is David Bowie, the man who sold the world, kind of like how I sold that entire talk section. On Rock Overdose, the voice of Ness Community College, 90.3 WHPC.

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Warren Zevon on Rock Overdose, the voice of Nass Community College, 90.3 WHPC. I'm Elliot. You know, I'm about to turn it over to Sports Talk at 11 here. It's a very good show. Stick around. It's a very well-discussed show in group of people on it. I prefer, honestly, I don't even care about the sports they're talking about. I prefer listening. I listen when I'm driving home after the show, and it's always worth listening to. But next on Rock Overdose is Immigrant Song by Led Zeppelin on 90.3 WHPC.

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7: And wearing a PBS shirt.
6: Really?
7: Yes.
6: Wow.
7: The New York Mets are an interesting baseball team.
6: They are. They are. And if you just see the score and didn't know how that game turned on one very big play.
8: Right.
6: Over there. Well, you heard his voice. Tristan Hamilton.
8: Yes. Good evening. Good night, everybody. Hair. Yes. Another, you know, I'm looking forward to another great show. And just missed it, right? Right? Lindor just missed it. We had opportunities, but, you know, we have a lot to talk about. You know, we got to get to the, you know.
6: The grown-up in the room.
8: Yeah,
6: Kevin Boston Hill.
9: Good evening, everyone. Well, you know what they say, the Lord giveth and the Lord taketh away,
6: that's
9: right?
6: That's exactly right.
9: Last night, they benefited from great outfield play for themselves. I mean, how do you throw the ball, 104 miles an hour on a strike to the catcher?
6: I don't get it. You know, like Dave Parker in the 79 All-Star game.
9: Not once, but twice.
6: In a row, back to back.
8: Right. First one was 99, the second one was 104. Right.
6: That's what I was afraid of. I was afraid of that because I know guys with great arms my whole life.
8: Right.
6: They fall in love with their arm. And I was a catcher, so I knew every guy. Oh, he's throwing home.
8: Right.
6: He's throwing. There's the cutoff.
8: I was just about to ask you guys
6: they
8: that.
6: They fall in love. But do he did a back to back play, which means it's reproducible.
8: Right.
6: He could do it, except he's young.
8: Right.
6: When he gets older, it's a whole different thing.
9: Yeah, he'll be hitting the cutoff man when he gets older.
8: So I was going to say, do you guys think that right now the memo is cutoff man, just get out the way? Like, do you think it's like, hey.
6: Until he proves otherwise.
8: Right now,
9: cutoff man might just be a decoy for any other runners on the base.
8: I know I shot the text through the chat. Is it, I think because he came up before Ewan, and he played with the Mets for a while.
6: He was major league ready.
8: So do you think he qualifies for a gold glove? this year?
6: Yes, he does, because he also can qualify for Rookie of the Year, too.
8: Right.
6: I think he might finish second. There's a lot of good rookies this year.
8: Right, right. I think Sal Stewart is a rookie, right, for the Reds?
6: I think he's the favorite right now. I remember going to watch whatever team DM was playing for, because I saw him play a number of times against the Giants, but you would be in the stands. Going to a game in person is great for kickoffs and punts, because you get to see how everything sets up, and also the secondary.
8: Right.
6: And just watching the quarterback would not even look to Deion's side of the field.
8: Right.
6: They just wouldn't. They wouldn't go that half. Forget not going there. Mm-hmm. That's what they got to do about Bench. What third base coach is sending this guy, and to be that, to do it again?
8: Yeah.
6: It's like you were not shy. You just saw your guy get thrown out.
8: And then you and Quart won, what, the next inning?
6: Correct.
8: Was it the next inning? Yeah. So Ewan,
6: from Ewan's, other side of the field.
8: And Ewan has above average arm. Yep. It's just that Bench's arm is like, whoa. Okay.
6: Ewan was a shortstop.
8: Right.
6: They just had to move him off because of Lindor.
8: Right.
6: But they're doing something stupid because they've got Luis Robert Jr.
8: Yeah.
6: And they have him in center. It's like, get him out of center. I know Stearns is trying to justify having him, but Ewing's your center fielder.
8: Just move him to left.
6: He's the future. Luis Robert Jr. is not the future.
8: Yeah.
7: And Soto's going to go to first base.
6: Soto's first base. It's got to be the whole Bryce Harper thing.
8: Yeah.
6: Who's not playing first base anymore.
8: Not anymore. Well,
7: why wasn't this the question last year? We never thought of this last year. You know, if the Mets had this mindset last year instead of forget Vientos at first base.
6: Well, they didn't.
8: But they didn't have the outfielders.
6: They didn't have.
7: It doesn't matter anyway because I'd rather.
8: You need the outfielders. There was a couple of moving parts.
6: There was the Pete Alonso part. There was the Nimmo part. Right. You know that
8: it was. Yeah. It was the context from last year to this year is totally different. You couldn't hurt Alonso's feelings, you know, at the time because
7: what I'm saying from last year to this year. I mean, in the beginning of the year. That's what I mean.
8: But Alonso has been your first baseman for the.
7: But
8: last
7: he wasn't on the. Going into opening day, there was no sign. Anything of Soto playing first base. The guy was
6: Vientos. No, they're not. They can't.
8: They're not doing it. They're not even going to do that this year.
6: It's not going to be next year either. Yeah. It's going to be the end of his career. It's going to be like Aaron Judge, too.
7: Yeah.
6: You don't broach the subject now. There's no reason to making too much money too many years. But at the end of the contract, it's a good mutual thing. We agree and you go.
8: If one thing Soto is, he's very smart, despite how he might act. He's smart when it comes to the game of baseball. He's seeing what's going on with the guys. That's why you saw him connecting with him.
6: Yep.
8: He understands the move that he's going to have to make. Honestly, I'd rather him go to first base next year, you know, and I just think that makes the team better. I know Luis Robert Jr., we're saying when he's healthy, and you know, like Kevin likes to say, the best ability is availability.
6: KBH rule number one.
8: Exactly. So if Luis Robert Jr. is there, he should be playing in the outfield because his bat is consistent enough for him to start, right? We all know what they thought of him. I think the outfield that it is now should be the outfield, obviously, with Luis Robert Jr. going to left field and Ewan in center. And then Soto at first. I think that makes the team totally different.
6: They also have this guy who's tearing up at Triple A and Ronnie Mauricio.
8: Right.
6: But you don't know what you got in him.
8: Because every time he comes up, he's not consistent.
6: Correct.
8: You know,
6: and you don't know where he could play. And I
9: know hindsight at this point is 2020, but can you imagine what the outfield would look like if they had kept Pro Armstrong?
6: Yeah.
8: Oh, man. Oh, wow.
6: And it wasn't at the cost of anybody who's on this team. So we can imagine that because it was biased.
8: Right. And they make you, and it makes you think, okay, how, you know, you can't, you don't know what these picks are going to be. We always say that. You can't call it. So every once in a while, you're going to see an instant like this. Obviously, the most recent is, of course, it got to be a Mets, you know, the Mets, like, hey, look, the Mets messed this up. But, you know, you didn't know at the moment. But looking at it, it's just like if he was such a high prospect, couldn't you maybe found somebody else? Like, you know, but it's too far gone now. Yeah. You know, watching him, it hurts. And I think he comes to Citi Field this week, right?
6: Yeah. And Baez has been with several teams since. It's been long enough.
8: He's on Detroit now. He's on Detroit now.
6: And it's interesting because, you know, there's Bench is drafted by Billy Epler.
8: Yeah.
6: Of all people. But Bench was a college. Bench and McLean were college teammates, right?
8: Yes.
6: College players are a little more. You can trace them better when you draft them because they're 18 year olds. You have no idea what's going to happen with it when you draft them. I mean, they're really lottery picks. Right. They're, you know, and like we said, I brought up 2 weeks ago, the first number one, as they call it, first pick overall in baseball ever to make the Hall of Fame was Ken Griffey Jr. and then Chipper Jones.
8: Yeah.
6: That was it. Think of the 60s and the 70s and the 80s. You know, it's like nobody
9: picked. Yeah.
6: So it's not like other sports where you have can't misses because they played in college. Mm-hmm. You know, they played in the only sport they always said that were can't miss kids in hockey. If you were a Kent Mets kid in high school, you're gonna make a star in the NHL because you own that skill and you just do it. You're a man among boys. But we got the NFL starting up.
8: Oh, yeah.
6: The Giants just got themselves a running back today.
8: Another running back. That's fine. Yeah, you're going to need a lot of play running and play action, right, Kevin?
9: That's what they want to do. They want to definitely show that they're going to be a running team, a run-first team, and they want to make sure that they keep Scatterboo healthy as much as possible. So they're going to be basically running back by committee for the most part.
8: Yeah. And when it gets cold, Najee Harris is not the star that we thought he was probably going to be. It just didn't work. He was okay in Pittsburgh. Didn't really work out in L.A.
9: Well, he's also coming off of, Achilles?
8: I think Achilles injury. But one thing about him, that since college, he always, watching him at Alabama, of course, he always leans forward. You hit him, he's going to fall and get that extra yard.
9: Yep.
6: Yeah.
8: When the weather gets cold and you're playing in Washington, you're playing in Philly, you're playing in New York, and those certain teams, and with Scatterbo and Harris, and you're running the ball, the play action is just going to be so open for like Neighbors and Likely and those guys. I could see why a lot of people are high on the Giants.
9: Yeah.
8: The biggest thing for them is really just health, because you know the defense is going to somewhat be there. They're going to be there.
6: Well, that was the funny thing. Also, they've got a preseason game.
8: Yeah.
6: And who winds up in the tent?
8: Right.
6: Jackson Dart.
9: Yep.
8: And I think a part of that move immediately, I think they like Tracy. But that was his fault.
6: Yeah, they missed the block.
8: He missed the block. You know, it's rule number one. Whatever side that the offensive line slides to, the running back goes the opposite way. They slid left, and Tracy has his head in a deadlock. Eyes in, just not focused. Comes and get a clean shot in your quarterback, and you just can't do that.
6: And the thing is, it doesn't matter that it's a preseason game.
8: No, it doesn't.
6: A hit's a hit. The head doesn't say, it's preseason, doesn't count. No, it counts.
8: It counts.
6: It's like if this guy's in the tent in a preseason game.
8: Yeah.
6: Oh.
8: And that's a bad block. It's a corner blitz. You have to look one way. Tracy's job was to look one way to the right side, and the guy came flying, and I'm just watching. I'm just like, they're going to get this guy. But they got this guy killed, but... I like what they did with Najee Harris. I like, because the way Scatterboy runs.
6: I can't believe he was available, but I guess the injury.
8: Right, it's the injury.
6: I also couldn't believe that Juju Smith-Schuster was a Giant.
8: He's on his way out.
6: He's done.
8: He's definitely on his way out.
6: That's it's Najee for him. That was the one-for-one switch. So, and then the Jets.
8: Yeah.
6: You know,
8: the starters.
6: Brees Hall, was it a non-contact injury or something yesterday?
8: Yes,
6: he's okay.
8: It was his groin.
6: But you hate that expression.
8: It was his groin, but
6: non-contact injury.
8: Seeing Jamal Adams get hurt at MetLife.
6: Oh,
8: with the turf again, with the turf again in a preseason game, and it's just like we have two teams playing here, and I get. I remember you guys were saying maybe that's why the injury is so high, because now we're watching two different teams play on the same field. But guys, at some point, something has to be done. Something has to be.
6: Yeah.
8: This
6: and they're
8: is
6: not
8: ridiculous now.
6: They don't care. They just NFL gets away is a monopoly. They just don't care.
8: Is it going to take like a Mahomes? All right. Is it like who's the player that is going to take for them to say, okay, guys, no, you guys need to fix it, because certain players have that pull.
6: There's
8: Lamar,
6: Mahomes and Brady. It's like a subset of two. I'm just trying to think of who.
8: Well, yeah, they wouldn't give to Lamar because they see his playing style.
6: No,
8: you're a running quarterback,
6: they're like, invited that.
8: Exactly.
6: Yeah.
8: Josh Allen is a little reckless. It would have to be Mahomes.
6: Yeah.
8: It would have to be Mahomes. But this MetLife field is still a thing talked about, and the season didn't even start yet. It's ridiculous.
6: And then speaking of injuries, so the Yankees, ships passing in the night on the pitching staff.
9: Yeah, just as they about to get one back, Fried goes back on the IL. Right. But I think with Fried, I think even though it is a recurring elbow thing with him, I think they're taking more precaution. This is more precautionary than anything else, because they know they need Fried for October. And so they're going to basically, they put his arm in bubble wrap and say, okay, we're going to take it slow and see how things go with you. He's right now I think the MRI showed some inflammation in the area, but nothing too serious. It's basically what would happen after three starts, after coming back off of the IL and everything. So, but now, like I said, they're about to get back another lefty in Rodon. So they'll see how that goes and whatnot. But I think right now we're free. Today. They're just taking it easy.
8: Sorry, did Rodon pitch today?
9: Yesterday, I think.
8: Oh, yesterday. Yeah. Okay.
9: He had a rehab start yesterday, so I think he'll be coming back to the team in probably next week.
8: Okay.
9: Right after Bellinger comes back this weekend.
8: All right, just in time to make a run.
9: They have to.
8: Yeah.
9: Because, I mean, everybody knows right now the way the pitching staff is going to fare up for the playoffs is going to be Schlittler, Coles, Freed, and probably Rodon in the fourth slot.
8: Right, right. And the Yankees,
9: and everybody else will just go back to the bullpen.
8: Judge is not there, so, you know, other team, you know, a lot of people might have their other favorites coming out the AL, American League, but if the Yankees, we know Judge is not going to be there, you know, despite whatever they say.
9: Right now it's right? wide open. I mean, the American League is wide open. I think there are about seven teams that are in, like, within two games or two and a half games of the third wild card spot.
8: Exactly.
9: So it's really wide open in the American League. If they can get Judge back, even if he's not Judge, if he's maybe 70-80% of what he can do, that still puts that threat in the lineup.
8: Right.
9: And that helps everybody. That's going to help a Bird because he – or Rice, rather. Definitely. Because
8: he has the pressure on him.
9: He was an MVP candidate earlier in the season.
8: Mm-hmm.
9: But without Judge, with all the extra pressure put on him, you see what happened with his hitting and everything. So I think even if Judge is just standing there in the batter's box, that's going to help the other batters in that lineup.
8: Right.
6: I just hate hearing Yankee fans saying that they need Rice to go to catcher. It's like that ship has sailed.
9: Yeah.
6: That can't. You don't do that. Mm-hmm. You don't change that. So
8: speaking of catchers, I'm glad the Mets didn't trade theirs.
6: Luis Torrens.
8: Yeah, I'm glad they did it.
6: Fifth home runner a month.
8: Yeah,
6: today.
8: You know, and you know, you guys are gonna get hot. Guys are gonna get cold. But we'll take what he does occasionally offensively.
6: I don't know what Fernando Alvarez is. I don't know.
8: Yeah, he's gonna be our backup catcher.
6: Yeah,
8: I know.
6: I heard someone say move to first base. I'm like,
8: what?
6: Do you know how short he is?
8: No.
6: You don't want to have
8: and
6: him at first
8: base. How reckless he is sometimes with his throws.
6: Exactly. Like, you don't want to have him at first base. Yeah. No, you don't want to do that. 516-572-7440. 516-572-7440. Mark Tkowski, what's on your mind in the world of sports?
7: There's a lot going on in my mind, you know. I was happy that all the schedules.
9: Uh-oh.
6: Wow, okay. I qualified with the world of sports.
8: That's a little scary.
7: Yeah, the Knicks schedule, the whole thing finally came out, since last week. And what's happening with this schedule, because I think last week we said this.
6: With the Christmas, the opening night.
9: Yep. Yeah.
7: So they have some of the 8:30 Saturday games.
6: Okay.
7: But they've also done those. They actually have what I call a backdoor Saturday 2:00 game against a lousy team.
6: Really?
7: Yeah.
6: Now, how does an 8:30 on Saturday work for you, Tristan? I'm looking at the guy with the busiest social schedule here.
8: Yeah.
6: So.
8: It looks

0: what's going on in Philly, guys. I see it. I'm not blind, but the game is still played on the court. And as we know in all sports, you can't just take a bunch of names, put them together, and think it will work. I would assume that VJ, you know, the second year player, he's going to lose some confidence, being what, the fifth option on the team now, coming from last year being the second, sometimes third, with Embiid being there. It's going to be a lot. It's going to be a lot to see how to play. How does Embiid adjust to LeBron? How does Maxey play off the ball now with LeBron? So it's going to be a lot that they have to decide. I could see them much better in year two, but as of this year, I expect the Knicks to be in the Eastern Conference Finals.
1: And they will be
0: in the NBA Finals, hosting, you know, representing the Eastern Conference.
1: But you take a page from the Miami Heat when LeBron first went there,
0: right?
1: And everybody said, basically said the same thing. You had your big three, but then what did you have after that?
0: Exactly.
1: And it took them a little while to gel,
0: right,
1: to actually come together. But once they did towards the end of the season, that's why they ended up making it to the finals. Because they did come together. Yeah. And they're professional players, so they can do that.
0: Right.
1: And it may take Philly the same length of time to come together to gel. They probably won't really hit their stride until probably February.
0: February, exactly.
2: Do you think, though, the Knicks this year will do more of a load management type of this year? Because they played so far into the season last year.
0: And not just last year.
2: No riding what's coming about. You know what I'm saying? You know, they're going to make it. They just got, and look at the seed they were this year. They made it to the dance. The basketball has changed, but now if you make it to the dance, anyone has a shot basically to make it, unless you're one of the really low seeds.
1: The question is, do they really need to do load management? Because look, their minutes were down this year.
2: Yes.
1: They didn't play the same number of minutes, and they didn't play the same number of games, in series. Not only just games in series, but they didn't play the high-pressure minutes either.
0: Right.
1: And now that you have Alvarez on the team, he can spell Brunson. I mean, that was really what your main problem was. Brunson was just playing way too much. So now if you can have Alvarez spell him at the point, he's not going to have to expend so much energy anymore. So that means Alvarado. So you may not have to do that load management. Although, yes, they're going to definitely play them in games like the Sixers and the Celtics and the Lakers and the Spurs and those teams and whatnot. But then when they play, say,
2: the Wizards.
1: The Wizards or the Pelicans or somebody like that, then they probably scale back a little bit.
2: Because the biggest thing that's concerning to me is that those knick-knack Brunson injuries that happen throughout the season, how do we kind of like avoid that so that one doesn't become bigger later in the year when like what happened in the Indiana series where he broke his hand in game seven?
0: First of all, the knick-knack injuries, let me tell you something, is going to happen. Especially with Brunson, the way he plays, his frame, how he plays in the paint. He plays very physical. OG, the point with the Knicks is, people have been asking, what seeding? I said the seeding doesn't matter. The only thing the Knicks should be shooting for is to be one of the top four seeds.
1: That's all.
0: You just want to host at least one home playoff series, and then we can take our talents to the road. The Knicks' main objective have to be next year is when the playoffs start. To going it fully healthy. And another thing to add to both you guys' points, the offense that we run now is going to take pressure off of Brunson. The fact that we're putting the ball in Cat's hand now instead of Brunson dribbling the ball, which helps Bridges, which helps OG, which helps the whole team, that's what's going to take a lot of pressure off everybody.
2: You just mentioned, by the way, I think one of the biggest X factors is going to be Bridges, because he was very in and out during the playoffs this year. I'm sorry to say that. Of all the players that were there, there were games where just Bridges didn't even show up.
0: Because can I tell you why? Because Bridges on this team is the fourth option. When you're the fourth option on a basketball team, his objective, if you watch the games, is to guard the best player. In the first round, he guarded Maxey. In the second round, in the first round he had to guard like Jalen Johnson. In the second round, he had to guard Maxey. In the third round, he had to guard Donovan Mitchell. I think he guarded Fox in the finals. He guards the best wing player. So what's going to happen is he sits back and he waits for OG or Cat to not show up, and that's when he can step up his offensive game. There's so much pressure all the time on Bridges because of the five picks and stuff. But when you're the fourth option on the basketball team, it's hard to have your numbers on a consistent
2: basis. I understand that, but during the playoffs when he was cold, he was ice cold.
0: But you're the fourth option. That's going to happen. That's going to happen, Mark. You're guarding
2: Last

0: he didn't show up.
1: Yeah, but that's the second round, and then we were averaging beating the Sixers by about 25 points.
0: Right, but
1: so,
0: you know,
1: so we didn't need Bridges.
0: We want to have good problems to talk about. This is one of the good problems.
1: Yeah, exactly. Bridges' job, his number one focus is to guard the best player. That's his number one focus. We have enough offense to figure it out. Guard the best player and make him have a hard night, and then we'll figure out where we can fit you in to get your points here and there. They have a system that they, you know, they've come accustomed to and that they understand all of their jobs.
0: Keeping on the basketball topic, I was very surprised that D'Antoni went to the Hall of Fame.
2: Why?
0: I
1: don't know. I don't want to say surprised.
3: Has he ever won anything?
1: No, I think as an assistant coach, right?
3: Yeah.
1: As an assistant.
3: Yeah.
1: Do you guys think before this year, Mike Brown would have went to the final? Well, he won champions, though. He won multiple championships. I think Mike Brown would have went because, he won two with the Warriors and then one with the Spurs?
3: It's the overall Basketball Hall of Fame.
1: Right.
2: Yeah.
3: And they're not so picky. They're not like the NFL where only seven get in or whatever, and the rosters are huge. Basketball's a finite roster, and they can let more than enough in.
0: D'Antoni, I think,
3: That's interesting. Because he didn't exactly invent he had a style.
2: Right.
3: He didn't invent, it wasn't like Tex Winter with the triangle offense.
1: Right.
3: I mean, that Phil Jackson used and perfected and whatever, but okay, I could see Tex Winter getting in. But Mike D'Antoni had a style.
1: But you know what the problem was? Mike D'Antoni's style didn't fit with the Knicks because of who their star player was. And that's Carmelo Anthony and how he played. When he went to Houston, James Harden was probably the best player. Him and Steph Curry was going back for the best player for about 4 or 5 year span.
0: But
1: those Rockets team, they just ran into this generation's dynasty. You know, if it wasn't for who they had to face, they probably.
0: But he was more known than the Suns, though.
3: And that's the thing. That's like
1: The Rockets. Yeah, for sure. But the Rockets was.
3: But that's like cool. So now I'm going to think of the. You run into the, you know, dynasty.
1: They were in the conference.
3: You go back to who played against Jordan,
1: right?
3: And the coaches, like the Jazz, never won, even though they had Stockton and Malone.
1: Right.
3: So the coach on that team of Utah, who is that? Jerry Sloan. Jerry Sloan.
1: Mm-hmm. Mike Malone. Right.
3: I mean, so I guess he's like Jerry Sloan,
1: right?
3: You know, in terms of all right, I get it. You know, or George Karl with the Nuggets. Mm-hmm. You know, guys like that. They were great coaches, but they were dynasty.
1: He ran into Steve Kerr and the Warriors.
4: Frankly, I think Steve Nash should get inducted a second time. Because if you think about it, was D'Antoni really a qualified coach? If you think about great coaches in the Hall of Fame, was he up to that level of coaching with the lack of championships and all the other things, that the body of work that he brings to the table? Does he match up to the other Hall of Fame coaches who are already there? And secondly, Amari Stoudemire. Now, I know I'm going to probably get a lot of pushback on this, but I think Amari was really... became Amari because of Nash. Once he separated from Nash, he had injuries put aside. Once he separated, he was never the same player. So I think Nash was the type of player, that transcendent type of player who was able to really lift up not only his teammates, but apparently his coach as well, to get them Hall of Fame quality, Hall of Fame worthy.
3: Yeah, I'm totally on board with that. Yeah, it's weird, but I guess that just goes to the fact that, you know, we don't debate basketball hall inductees. Like, if it was baseball, we'll be talking about football until you're long in the tooth. You know, in terms of not winning a championship, we've used that as a barometer. But in the NFL, Pro Football Hall of Fame, there are two quarterbacks who won Super Bowls. In fact, they won two Super Bowls that are not in the Hall of Fame.
1: And when you, because I Google his name, the first thing they say is he won NBA Coach of the Year twice, once in 2005 with the Phoenix Suns. The other year was 2018 with the Houston Rockets, and then it says right under that revolutionized the NBA with his fast paced 7 seconds or less offense.
3: Yeah.
1: So they looked at
3: him.
1: Which
3: wasn't new, but it was newish.
1: Right. Yeah. Right. If you have a little staple in the game,
3: correct.
1: You know, and you.
3: But it's funny because I remember this was like, you know, 2 or 3 years ago. We're all here and we're talking about. There was a study or a survey that came out of like the top 40 NBA coaches of all time, or top 10, whatever it was, and like we, in you know Miami Heat, who's
1: Spoelstra,
3: Eric Spoelstra was there, and we're like,
1: rightfully
3: and then
1: so.
3: Then you go down, you really go down, and like, yeah, well, that's rightfully so,
1: yeah,
3: right?
1: Rightfully.
3: But one thing we established is there haven't been a lot of good NBA coaches. And those that are get recycled and go elsewhere.
1: Can I ask you guys a question? How much credit do you give when players win MVP to the coaches? Because if we're going to talk about this playing style, Steve Nash and Kobe, what, they won, they both won MVP 1 year, right? It was tied or something? Or Steve Nash took it from Kobe, I believe. And then James Harden also won MVP playing in that offense. He had two players, you know, kind of won MVP. Do you feel like that might have had something to do? How much credit do you give the coaching?
3: Yeah, chicken and egg, right?
1: To the, you know, the playing style to win an MVP also, too. I'm just throwing that out there.
0: And then some guys, they think that they're all that and they get salty. Look at Jerry Sloan. He got busted by Darren Williams.
3: I mean, some get you know, what they always say, like, too much of the credit, too much of the blame. Right. You know, there's that. And then there are some players who do well in spite of their coaches.
1: Exactly.
3: Just because they're talented.
1: Right.
3: So it's, you know.
0: That's also Carmelo and George Karl, right?
3: Yeah, it's all situational. It really depends on, there are ones that are just perfect guys who come together and, you know.
1: Right, because a guy like LeBron and Kevin Durant, you can't convince any of us here that a coach made them win MVP. No, we know how great they are, right? Yeah. But when James Harden came to the Rockets and he basically betted on himself because he was a sixth man and didn't get paid, and you turned this guy not only to MVP. He brought his team to the Western Conference Finals a few times. And James Harden, you know, probably made the most money in his, you know, during his time in the NBA. So how much do you give that to him?
4: Well, I think in that case, really, I think it was Harden's motivation.
1: Okay.
4: Because remember, the stop before that the stop before that, he was basically, he wasn't in the best shape just before that. So once he got transplanted there to Houston, he kind of got reinvigorated.
1: Right.
4: Whether it's because just new scenery, because he forced his hand to get out of his last stop, whatever it was. But it may have been more of a motivational thing as opposed to a coaching thing.
1: And he also knew that with this offense, the 7 seconds or less, and him having the ball all the time, he had to be in a different, he had to play totally different. So,
4: and that fed right into his game because he's that dribble, dribble, dribble, dribble, dribble, dribble, dribble, dribble, dribble, dribble, dribble, dribble, dribble, dribble, dribble, dribble, 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
3: right? I don't know if they have to have a young guy right away. It's a great draft, so right. They do. But I don't know if they do because they're coming off a 43-year-old guy.
0: Right.
3: And McCarthy will be there in year two. So he's already on scholarship. It doesn't really matter. They're not going to fire him. And they saw, after Ben Roethlisberger, they go to Kenny Pickett. Right?
1: Mm-hmm. And who's the other one that I
3: Who's a Pitt guy. He's from Pittsburgh. Went to Pitt. Just changed locker rooms. Yeah. But that was just the wrong pick.
1: Right.
3: So now I see he's a capable back to the Carolina. Like he's like the number two guy on a pretty good team. You know, he's Bryce Young's backup, I think, which is odd. But now we're going to take a little break because it is 11:30. And this is Sports Talk. We're every Tuesday night from 11 p.m. to midnight. Kevin Boston Hill, Mark Tarkovsky, Tristan Hamilton, Chris Muldeen. 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
3: And we're back on 90.3 WHPC Sports Talk, the program to which you're tuned in every Tuesday night from 11 to midnight. Kevin Boston Hill, Mark Tarkovsky, Tristan Hamilton, I'm Chris Muldeen. I think we've got Dave from North Las Vegas in the...
4: Before we get to him in the hopper, just to kind of bring that coaching question back to New York for a minute, how do we feel about Harbaugh? Because if we're talking about McCarthy and how he has the one championship with the Packers and so on, and then he has some success when we went to Dallas and now he's with Pittsburgh and so forth. Can't we say or kind of say the same thing about Harbaugh? He had the one championship with Flacco.
3: They're putting him on the mountain.
4: Yeah.
3: He's got the halo effect I've never seen on a New York coach before.
4: He had probably a top three, at worst top four quarterback and hasn't been able to win the big game with him.
1: Hasn't been able to get there.
3: It's fallen on Lamar Jackson.
1: Right.
3: Everyone says it's his fault.
1: Right. But is it?
3: No, I don't think so. And, you know, the whole John Harbaugh thing is... You know, he's a delegator, right? Because he was a special teams coach at best, is what he was. And like, he lets the coordinators do their job. He operates as an overall. See, he's a CEO coach.
1: Bump that in New York.
3: I'm like, give me a break with the CEO coach logic. God, you guys are just falling over for this guy. Yeah, he took you to West Virginia, and it's like, okay, it's like nobody's questioning a thing this guy does. It's like
1: he has some. We know he has some questions to answer.
3: You
1: know, even though they want to fall in love with him, we know he has some questions to answer.
3: Yeah. It's like, wow, okay, you know, and because he took the first job that was offered, like it was he considered that the best job, the Giants job, and he took it right away. Boom, first week. It's like either because it was the best job and they paid the most money, or it's like, hey, I better before things come out of me, I better sign quickly.
1: Yeah, exactly.
3: You know? So yeah, I don't see it now yet. Except CEO coach. Now he's got. He's got Greg Roman, his assistant, who had been, he's back with him.
1: Right, back with him. And he brought a few guys with him, like Lee, and I think the fullback, too.
3: Even the Jay Harris.
1: Right, Pritchard, like, right? Yeah, so.
3: And who's the defensive coordinator? Where is he from?
1: Oh, I'm not.
3: I don't even know.
1: Yeah.
3: But I did hear people saying, oh, are the Bills better than what they were? Because someone was saying, oh, the Bills are going to, might not be as good. They didn't improve over the offseason. It's like. They got rid of McDermott.
1: That's
3: an improvement.
1: And Joe Brady, the guy who's been running the offense, is going. Shout out to Joe Brady. We still thank you for that 2019 LSU.
3: That's an improvement. That guy, they won in spite of McDermott.
1: Exactly.
3: The guy during the playoffs would just he you would see Belichick or he'd see whoever's on the other side.
1: Andy Reid.
3: Yes.
1: Holy
3: crap! Hello, Dave.
6: Hi, everybody. How's everything?
1: Well, Dave. Dave, I've been waiting to hear from you today. And since I think you know where I'm going. The disrespect, okay? The preseason polls came out, and they have LSU ranked 11th. That means just escaping
3: that's
1: to get
3: just
1: in.
3: That's Lane Kiffin.
1: Lane
3: Kiffin. Hate.
1: Chris, I've been wild up. I've been riled up. I've been waiting for Dave to call. Yeah. How you doing, Dave?
6: A lot of driving today, but I'm doing fine. Thank you.
3: Where were you driving?
6: Medical stuff.
3: Oh, okay.
6: From my wife.
3: Now, how far is the doctor's office from your house?
6: I'm going to be perfectly honest. These roads are not made for the limit of 50 miles an hour. And these roads are not made for 50 miles. It would be like three lanes of Jericho Turnpike and the idiots in the right lane. And again, I'm not one of these people that stares at my rearview mirror. But all of a sudden, and it's like 55 miles an hour in the right lane. You know, suppose somebody pulls out. And this is another very interesting aspect. In New York, obviously, it's no fault, right? Here, it's fault.
3: Yeah.
6: Our Allstate umbrella policy doubled overnight.
3: Wow.
6: Yeah. They got the legislator to agree, and now we're shopping around for somebody new. But that's, well, again, I'm a millionaire. I'm not worried about it.
3: Yeah.
0: Waiting for college football to come back.
6: Yeah, I'm very excited. I know they're going to flood us with a whole bunch of games, so you got to be a little bit selective. But I do have we have the advantage here of obviously of the time difference, so we can be a little bit. And again, it all comes down to what you want to see. And of course, NBC will always have Notre Dame on. There you go. And Notre Dame, they ranked them fifth this year. With the usual possibilities.
3: Yeah. I mean, I won't say anything. People are criticizing their schedule. They've always played a national schedule, but they book it years in advance. So you have no idea who. It used to be teams could use that. I mean, Clemson became good because of that. All of a sudden, you use that to recruit 5-6 years in advance. But now it's all weighted towards the Big Ten and the SEC. We saw what Indiana did. They're like, look, we need our out of schedule to be.
1: They play Ohio State early, I think.
3: Yeah, early, yeah.
1: Right.
3: If you look at their Indiana schedule, is a joke.
1: Right.
3: You know, and now they hadn't won since ever.
1: Right.
3: And then they won this year, but their schedule's a joke.
0: Are they going to go back to the Natty?
3: They got to get past Ohio. They have two hardish games. The Ohio State, of course, is the hardest game. But they everything else is like, God, that's another.
0: This is like Iowa every year. You know, Iowa.
1: But the problem with Iowa is they're not as good as.
3: No,
1: they're not the better team in that conference.
3: They can't recruit. They get all the hog mollies. They get the offensive line. Right, they can't.
0: Well, this is like the usual conversation every year. Iowa, you know, they should get more respect. Wichita State in the tournament,
3: they wear the same colors, black and gold.
0: Yeah.
3: They send good offensive linemen and tight ends to the pros. That's what Belichick always loved, Kirk Ferentz linemen.
6: Mm-hmm.
3: But you can't recruit skill positions to Iowa. I don't know. You know, that's what McCartney did with University of Colorado, getting skill position guys. And I'm speaking in code here when I say skill position guys to Colorado. But Boulder's a metropolis next to wherever Iowa, University of Iowa is. I mean, you got to get a place make a place where someone wants to go, a destination, whether it be weather,
1: absolutely,
3: whether it be
1: tradition,
3: yes, restaurants, clubs, strip clubs, whatever it is. Right, you know, right. you got to have a place that people want to go, or where there's good money, good donor money, like Oregon. Oregon was none of those things,
1: yeah,
3: but they got Nike money. You know,
1: those uniforms.
3: That changes everything. But that was that's what you. But Iowa, that's how the magic of UConn to get people to go to stores.
1: Right.
3: You know, Calhoun got people to go to stores.
1: Yeah.
3: Now, of
1: it's
3: course,
1: take
3: you,
1: a different
3: you only need five. You only need five, and it's close enough to New York and Boston. You can get local kids, but you know, you got to get them to come to your town.
1: Dave, you don't think it's disrespectful to the rankings?
6: Well, Texas A&M, who I told you, I think is they might actually get in with three losses because they do have the toughest schedule you can imagine. Mm-hmm. They have a tough Saturday-Thursday combination, which I saw in it. I just think that the strength of schedule might get them in to the playoffs with three losses.
1: How many three losses team do you think can get in?
6: Again, strength of schedule. They do play a lot. And like I said, if you look at the schedule, when I made that first reference, then I said, let me look up the schedule again. I go, holy moly, mm-hmm. they are playing some really tough teams. But that's how you build a name for yourself. So, you know, we'll see. Very interesting article that I read about college football. And it tied in a little bit with the fourth down plays. And the fact now in college, in the old days, they could actually run up to 90 plays. Now they are down to basically maybe 65 plays, and some teams go
3: in a game, like number of plays in a game.
6: Yeah. And you know what they attribute part of it to? That the punting is too darn good, both in the college, well, I don't know about high school, but college and the NFL, that it really does pay for you to go on fourth down if you have any, if you, I guess, if you're an underdog or whatever, because you know, if you give up the ball at the at the 40, all you're going to do is kick it back to them, and they're going to maybe get it at the 10, 15-yard line, and it just stretches the game out. And like I said, if you're an underdog, you've got to take those chances with the fourth down plays to put yourself in a better position.
1: I'm surprised about the punting being the result of that.
3: But it's funny because the punting doesn't necessarily translate to the NFL. Because there's a handful of good punters in the NFL, in terms of.
4: But then also you think about it. Most teams now they have kickers that can kick 65 yards, so you don't have to go but so far. So your punting isn't going to do a whole lot anyway. If you can, you get the ball down at your 10, you really only have to go another 40 yards, and you're in field goal range.
3: Yeah. We had some Long Island, or Nassau County high school football coaching news today, at MacArthur High School. The guy who had been the coach, he retired as gym teacher last year, but still coached another year. All of a sudden, today's the first day of practice, football practice, and he quits. He says, I don't have a connection with these kids. I thought with the 7-on-7 practices during the summer and then working with the elementary and middle school kids today, but I don't have a connection. So he quits. That sounds like a guy who's on his pension, and his wife's like, why are you going back there?
1: Right,
3: you know,
1: right.
3: And the AD had quit in June or retired, whatever. So I was like, wait. And then the Farmingdale coach, Buddy Krumenacher, who was the Hempstead coach in the 80s when I was around, after all these years, announced that this is his last year of coaching. And having watched Buddy Krumenacher for 4 years, very recently, all 4 years, if I would have loved to have thrown my TV out the window watching him coach, but I was in the stands, unfortunately. It's the cooking ladder. But he's a legend. I would be on the opposing side of that.
6: And what's your thought? Again, I know they're talking long term. The NFL actually expanding. They're thinking that in 2029, they're going to take both London teams and put one in the AFC East and one in the NFC East. But their long-term plan is to actually have a European division with two teams in London and one in Germany, one in Spain, one in France.
3: I hear that them talking about NFL expansion. I'm like, you really can't. You got 32 teams, which is a good number, and and they do move around. There have been some migration. We saw with L.A. and Tennessee. And you got to have how many players? You got to have at least 60 guys, whatever.
0: Portland.
3: I don't know if the talent is there in terms of. And you get Dallas playing in the East. Can we rectify that nowadays? Right. In the age of the internet, we don't need to be Dallas in the East anymore. It's not about TV. It was back in the day. You need to have Dallas to be in the D.C. and Philadelphia and New York TV area. Right. You don't need that anymore.
0: What about the Colts being in the AFC South?
3: They could fix. That's just math, right? That's just the way it went in terms of how that teams what they had. They had to grab somebody to make it fit there. But yeah, absolutely, that makes no sense.
6: You know what they're tying it into? Supersonic travel that they can get. You know, it's not, you're not going to put the gentleman on a plane for what is it, 6 hours or whatever. Not to mention all the stuff that goes on before. And there, I probably won't be around when this stuff happens.
3: But they're not even developing SST, supersonic. There's no Concords again. There's no nothing. It's just there are teams that should have teams. Baseball is the one that's going to expand. So because they have to get new money.
1: Just cut down the games.
3: They got to get new money. So they got to get new owners in. And but they're Portland, Charlotte, Raleigh.
0: No, I think Nashville.
6: SLC, Salt Lake City. Nashville said no. They're out of money.
3: Yeah, that's the thing about it. They don't. Nashville doesn't. When they have like consulting companies that look at actually what Nashville has, it's an empty suit. There's nothing there. There's no
0: just
3: money.
0: The one
3: there's
0: strip?
3: Time zone issues.
0: Just the one strip.
3: Yeah, there's really nothing there. That's why they're trying to get Hollywood to go there. And it's like, yeah, but you're landlocked. What are you gonna do?
0: Well, but there's a Nashville Austin connection that seems to fight for bachelorette parties and bachelor parties.
3: Well, they did. That's because they do anything to get money, in terms of like Austin, it's the income taxes. Like Dave lives in a state, no state income tax. Washington, Tennessee has no state income tax. Texas, Florida.
0: Then what about Mexico City then?
6: Of course. Brazil.
3: Two problems in Mexico City. Altitude is one. It's you think Denver's bad. Mm-hmm. Mexico City, where they had the 1968 Olympics, and where Bob Beamon, graduate of my mother's high school, Woodrow Wilson, South Jamaica, Queens, went 29 feet 2 inches in the long jump, which wasn't broken for decades because the altitude, but it didn't get the asterisk.
6: It would be a fun home run contest.
3: You know, and security. I mean, kidnapping for ransom in Mexico is a thing. I mean, it's a major, and policia and all that kind of stuff, and paying off and bribes. Brazil, forget it. Brazil, the crime is...
1: They told the Packers and the Eagles to not wear certain colors
3: Correct.
1: Out there. You know what I mean?
3: I knew a guy was down there in business, just a guy, you know, like as well as I know Tristan in terms of like, right. Oh, let's talk about, say, you know, he leaves his hotel, he's shot by a guy on a motorcycle, steals his briefcase. Yeah, it's like, shot! Yeah. This goes outside his bread, you know, it's like, holy cow. That was Brazil. It's the guy from New York.
6: Yeah, you know, it's odd. I know it's when I watched the scroll underneath, the amount of teams, baseball teams, that are picking up players that are injured and you haven't heard the name in years, with the possibility of rehabbing them so that there is a strike, you can have these guys in your bullpen. I know that they're not going to be for the entire year, but when the season starts, and if this strike goes past February 20th.
3: Now, it's not a strike. It's a lockout.
6: Okay,
3: because that's important because, the rumors come out what they want to make the floor. I think the floor is $170 million. Do you know that there are like 14 to 16 teams not there?
6: Right.
3: So it's like, what does that tell you? It'll be harder for them to get to 170 than, you know, it's everyone's mad at the Dodgers, but be mad at those other teams.
1: Like Pittsburgh. And you know, certain
3: they gladly take the money from the Yankees and the Mets and the Dodgers. They gladly take that money and put it in their pocket, and they want to cap it at 270 or whatever. It's like, are you kidding me? Just because, you know, and then the Dodgers have an issue now too because that sale, you know, it's a little fugazi right now in terms of that. There's all the, I don't know if it was Mark. Did you bring up the investigation for the, you know,
0: Mark Walter?
3: Mark, yeah. That's big.
0: And the sale to somebody right outside the president's influence.
3: And they didn't even look to anyone else. He needed the money. He needed to be done with that team, and he needed the money, and sold the Lakers for only a year. Who buys a team for a year? Especially that team. You know, it's
0: something was
3: and
0: up.
3: The NBA ownership is the weirdest thing because they like A-Rod has the Timberwolves. And it's like, you know,
1: right.
3: In baseball ownership, they will not sell to anybody. You know, right. Mark Cuban couldn't get in.
0: Excuse me. They're labeling this private equity thing as another label, though, what the Yankees did.
3: Oh,
0: we didn't get into.
3: That's a loan.
0: It's not a loan. They it's not really a loan. They get not controlling interest, but they have a large seat at the table.
3: Right.
0: In terms of where the
3: money
0: goes.
3: That's what that is. But I mean, that is a loan because the Yankees don't have the money. The Steinbrenners don't have money.
0: But a loan. You borrow money and there's nothing to say about it. The Yankees. Took this money and they have a say.
3: This is going to get them through the lockout. And when the Steinbrenners either die or get of a certain age, these guys got the right to buy the team. I think that's what it
0: right.
3: is.
0: I don't think so because I think what's going to happen is I think MLB made a mistake by letting the Dodgers buy that team. And so what's going to happen now, they have to rid themselves of private equity getting into baseball.
3: But everyone's, like, you know, the Red Sox group, which owns the London, you know, everything's private equity now. It just happened to be rich guys starting it. But the Yankees thing is clearly...
0: Right.
3: And we've seen all these ownership groups now start as limited partners. Tepper, who owns the Steelers, he was a limited partner in the Panthers. He was a limited partner in the Steelers and became the owner of the Panthers.
0: But
3: you got to be vetted ahead of time, and that's how you get your foot in the door.
0: You're not going to be some faceless organization coming in the door.
3: But the Yankees are going to sell to that group.
0: But that's a faceless organization.
3: What group bought it? Who are they going to bed with on that Yankee?
0: I'm not sure.
3: But that's who's going to.
0: But you could argue
3: it's like 55%.
0: But you could argue Michael Rubin and his group is some too big of a group because he owns the Devils and he owns the Sixers, right?
3: But they were rich guys who just pulled their money together, and now are a conglomerate. Like Jerry Colangelo was not a rich guy. He was involved with the White Sox, and made rich friends. And parlayed that into starting buying the Phoenix Suns, and then of course the Arizona Diamondbacks, whatever he did. But that's the kind of thing. It's like who you know,
0: right?
3: But I think that Steinbrenners. We've established on the show that there are 22 members of the Yankee organization who have Steinbrenner DNA, all making at least $1 million,
0: and
3: they don't have money.
0: The story is that they don't want to have another Dodger situation where some private equity team comes in and they have all this deferred money, and that's what I think MLB.
3: That's the issue: deferred money. Put clamps on that. Put clamps on the deferred money. You want to, great. You want to do that? Put clamps on. But you know, the Dodgers were operated within the system. It's like all of the civil service guys who game the rules.
1: Because I think I'm
3: create rules to not game them.
1: I think I'm hearing that right now. Ohtani is getting about $75 million, like outside of baseball.
3: Oh yeah, if he makes all his money from those stuff.
1: Right.
3: Yeah.
1: So I mean, wow. When you think, first of all, he's set.
3: Yeah.
1: And you know he's gonna do. The reason why he's deferred too, because when he's done, he's going right back to Japan. Well, he's going right to Japan.
3: Let's also finally find out why his translator, who went to jail for gambling, was able to take $1 million from his bank account. Right. Millions.
1: Did you hear the recording? That they released the actual recording of his voice and everything?
3: I can't believe.
1: Because it's too much money,
3: that
1: Chris.
3: They have,
1: the problems that we wish to have.
3: Yeah.
1: You know?
3: I just can't believe, you know. Like, what's the amount of money that would be taken out of your bank account? Us as thousandaires.
1: Right.
3: Like, would you notice, you know? Like, if I'm looking at my online banking, okay, I wouldn't notice $40.
1: Right.
3: $40.
1: Yeah,
3: okay,
1: yeah,
3: $40.
1: I'm going to notice
3: $500.
1: Yeah, yeah.
3: You know, it's like $40 I might not notice. But, geez, Louise.
6: They're putting Ohtani in the bullpen because they put Diaz on the IL.
3: Yeah.
6: You know, so.
1: He'll be there when it matters most, right? Yeah. They're gonna figure out. I'm happy for Senga, guys. Can I say that? I'm happy. I'm happy for him that he found his niche in New York.
3: But there's an even better guy there, though.
1: Right.
3: The other guy who closed out last night's game.
1: Oh, I'm looking at it.
3: I want to say Ortega, but it's not Ortega.
1: Yeah.
3: He's incredible. He's right. A really good closer.
1: So you can't, but you can't, can you do that to Senga and make him your
3: they hate Senga. they hate everything, but he's a namby-pamby. He wants things a certain way.
1: Right.
3: He got Alonzo hurt.
1: Right,
3: he
1: definitely did twice.
3: Or, you know,
1: I think it was like almost like twice,
3: yeah,
1: right?
3: Yeah.
1: Well, Alonzo got him hurt.
3: They just don't like him. Everything's got to be just so. Certain number of rates.
1: I think with his stuff, he's because when you're trying to be a starting pitcher, you know, most of them have maybe two pitches and then they try to work with you to find another pitch here, you know, get a changeup, get a slider or whatever. He already has his two pitches. And that's all it takes to close out
3: Mariano
1: games.
3: Mariano Rivera.
1: That's all it takes.
3: Mariano Rivera was a failed starter. That's not an insult. He was a failed starter. But what he has is the greatest closer of all time.
1: Right.
4: Yeah.
3: Because he had the two pitches.
1: Right.
3: And you know what?
1: And Senga has two pitches.
3: And you couldn't hit him.
1: Exactly.
3: You know. Which I didn't know that the award was called the Mariano Rivera Reliever Award. I didn't realize
1: that. And speaking of, you know, guys who, rest in peace to Tommy John.
3: Somehow not in the Hall of Fame. Just
1: rest in peace to Tommy
3: name
1: John.
3: Is,
1: yeah, man.
3: His name is mentioned more in a baseball game than Babe Ruth.
1: Right.
3: Right?
1: Right. Right.
3: And
1: right.
3: Not in the Hall of Fame. Yeah.
6: And what I enjoyed, again, I had the same issue. He was a stutterer. And with stutterers, if once you get them talking, they're pretty good. That's why you can't shut me up. But yeah, I mean, stuttering is something. But he did stutter, and when he interviewed, you could tell he had a problem because he would turn his head away. He was just fun when he was with the Yankees. And you think about it, 288 wins. But one quick thing, I miss the days of bad umpiring behind home plate. The game is too clean now. I mean, when you have those close plays at second or third base, when you even after it was over and the ump called it one way or the other, at least your brain was working. You know, was it that? Was it this? Now it's just too. I know the gambling has something to do with it. Oh, of course, it had everything to do with it.
1: Well, and you know what? I caught. You know what, Dave? You might be right, but you know, I'd rather you know the calls be right. But I caught myself the other day getting up out of the chair to say challenge it. You know,
3: but it's
1: I'm like
3: funny because well, they want to say the challenge makes the umpires look bad.
1: Yeah.
3: But I actually think the umps do not see that box that we see on the screen.
1: No. Right. They don't.
3: And they're that good.
1: Right.
3: They're calling 99%, you know, correct without
1: thing,
3: a box.
1: They're showing the thing that I like, you know, maybe you guys appreciate it too. I like when it's off, they're showing how much it's off.
3: Correct.
1: And we're here complaining about what one inch and, you know, 1.3, and it's like, it's close.
3: Correct.
1: It's still close, but.
3: And they're looking over the catcher, and they can't see they know the benefit of the catcher's glove where the ball hits in it and everything, you know, framing and. Yeah, I think they're doing a great job.
1: I
3: hate umpires, but they're doing a great job. On the base pass. present company, no. But I mean, I think they're doing a bad job on the base pass.
1: Right.
3: Because they're missing those.
1: Yeah.
3: It's like you have one job. You're staring right at it.
1: Do you think this affects kids growing up? The guy, because we saw a lot of pitchers make their money off of, you know, high pitches.
3: Put that.
1: Right? Not everybody is Francisco Alvarez who swings at everything
3: high. Put that box.
1: Right, but
3: they should do this. In the wintertime, have an MLB Network game on with Maddux and Glavine,
1: yeah,
3: and put the box in play,
1: right,
3: and really see how all the calls that the Braves pitchers got,
1: right,
3: it would be not strikes,
1: right,
3: you know, in terms of they were not strikes, you know.
6: And you know, another thing, and I know you're short on time, is you know, obviously you can't argue balls and strikes, but I really do miss the days when there was issues and the manager would walk out to the pitcher, and you knew the umpire was coming, yeah, and coming to tell him to break up.
3: They would wait for him to show up. I'm going to stall till you get here. Yeah.
6: Right. Yeah, those were great. Adios, amigos.
3: All right, there goes Dave from North Las Vegas. WNBA time.
1: Yes. How you feeling, Kev?
4: What do you want to know?
1: I just know that the Liberty lost. You know,
4: Liberty lost. Liberty has been up and down all season. I think they're probably at the number six or seven right now in the standings, which means they'll make the playoffs. You take the top eight, so they'll make the playoffs. But right now, all eyes are on Minnesota.
1: Right.
4: Yeah. Minnesota is just a juggernaut right now. Minnesota is a juggernaut. And believe it or not, Indiana is right there.
1: Oh, yeah.
4: Indiana, I think, is number three right now. Yeah. So they're looking pretty good.
1: And I've watched every game with the Aces against Minnesota, and I'm watching the Aces throw their best punch. And I'm not just saying any punch, Chris. They're throwing their championship punches at Minnesota and falling short.
4: Yeah.
1: They have one too many good players for them, and you can tell.
4: Yep.
1: You know, it's just like, oh.
3: On Saturday, Newsday included what they call a classic edition, where they reproduce an edition of the paper. And I go outside, I bring it in because I can still get the paper. And I see, I'm like, what is this?
1: Mm-hmm.
3: And it says Mets against the Padres. I'm like, Mets didn't play the Padres. And then I see on it, it says, oh, August 24th, 2000. And my son goes, the Houston Comets didn't give it away?
0: Excuse me. I have an announcement to make.
1: Okay.
0: Somebody in this room was in the presence of the Liberty the other day.
3: Was that you?
0: Yeah.
3: Nice. Did you like your new haircut?
0: I didn't get the haircut yet.
3: Oh, see, why. Otherwise, you could be squiring Liberty, Miss Liberty.
0: Yeah. There's a photo online of the Liberty in a said elevator.
3: Oh.
0: And somebody is the operator of the elevator.
3: Yeah. Oh, good to know. All right. Well,
1: nice.
3: Someone who knows that operator. How did Mark, what to say for yourself?
0: I might have to go to Liberty game and see if,
3: did any of them attract your fancy? That elevator operator's fancy, perhaps?
1: Yeah.
3: I know Sophie Cunningham turned 30, but she's not on Liberty.
0: Listen, you read my mind pretty well.
3: Okay.
1: Uh-oh. Mark is going to make sure he's in that elevator all the time.
3: Yeah, exactly. Yeah. Go.
0: Yeah.
3: Oh, I got so many lines. Tristan Hamilton.
1: Another great show. We're getting around that time where, you know, things get interesting. End of the baseball season.
3: Football
1: is coming up. So I'm just looking forward to, you know, many more shows of breaking all of this stuff down. Yeah.
3: Jets have 14 games at 1 o'clock. Kevin Boston Hill.
1: I'm a man.
4: Well, we already mentioned it, but rest in peace to Tommy John. I think he definitely should be in the Hall of Fame. That was just because of his 288 wins. But even just to recognize that surgery that bears his name has revolutionized, has changed the careers for how many countless numbers of pitchers, and not even pitchers, but other players
1: baseball
4: as well
1: players, right.
4: in baseball. So I think he definitely needs to be in for that. And also rest in peace to Bill Rasmussen.
3: Yes.
4: Co-founder ESPN. For ESPN.
1: Yes. Yep. Today, right?
3: And Frank Beard from ZZ Top.
4: Yep.
3: All right. For Kevin Boston Hill, Mark Tchaikovsky, Tristan Hamilton, I'm Chris Muldoon, Piano Man, Sunday, 3 p.m. to 4 p.m. We'll be back next week, Tuesday, 11 p.m. midnight, 90.3 WHPC.
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Ellie Goulden on the Nassau Mix, the voice of Nassau Community College, 90.3 WHBC. Good morning, good evening, good afternoon, wherever you are in the world. Tonight, we have some good news, some bad news, some sad news, and some weird news. We've got a lot of music and a lot to talk about tonight. This is Midnight at the Oasis, and I'm your DJ D. So let's get started. Is it hot in here? I don't know. Let's ask Nelly, doing Hot in Here on 90.3 WHPC.

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2: 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Good while you're singing. The worst thing I've ever heard.
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That was a very nice medley by Miley Cyrus and Dolly Parton on the Nassau Mix, the voice of Nassau Community College, 90.3 WHPC. Dolly Parton's famous theme park, Dollywood, has officially unveiled its most expensive attraction ever, an indoor hybrid ride.

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Megan Thee Stallion earned her Bachelor of Science degree in Health Administration from Texas Southern University while dominating global music charts. Not so easy when you're trying to balance a musical career, or any career actually, with school studies. I know, I'm doing it myself. Not so easy, but I could only imagine it's probably 20 times worse for her with her busy schedule. Anyway, next on the Nassau Mix, we're going to hear from Megan Thee Stallion and Beyonce doing Savage on 90.3 WHPC.

TikTok when I dance. On that demon time, she might start her OnlyFans. Big B and that B stand for bands. 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

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And this is Midnight at the Oasis, and you are listening to DJ D. 30 big cats have been rescued from a closed Argentine zoo. Lions and tigers are moving to sanctuaries in South Africa and the U.S. after years in small cages. The animal rescue group Four Paws is leading the massive relocation to help the animals recover from poor health and neglect. They will be brought to expansive wildlife refuges. Lions and tigers, no bears, oh my. But that's a really good human story. Yay, good humans. Yay for the good humans. Next on the Nassau Mix is Cat's Eye doing Animal on 90.3 WHPC.

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The FDA approves a new Alzheimer's brain scan tool. The imaging agent called Tau Clarify helps doctors spot tau protein tangles in adults with memory loss issues. These scans provide a clearer picture of the disease's progress to help guide future treatment and research. That's wonderful news. 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I love it. 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

Ariana Grande on the Nassau Mix, the voice of Nassau Community College, 90.3 WHPC. Thousands of fans gathered at Graceland last Sunday to mark the 49th anniversary of Elvis Presley's death. Despite the 96-degree heat and local road construction, loyal followers carried candles to his grave in the meditation garden. It's hard to believe it's been 49 years already. Some people actually remember exactly where they were when they heard the news. It was one of these things, like the JFK assassination. Everybody knew where they were when they heard the announcement. On another sad note, actress Hayden Panettiere passed away also on Sunday at the age of 36. Authorities responded to a 911 call reporting her in cardiac arrest, but an official cause of death has not been released. Next on the Nassau Mix is Elvis Presley Rubberneckin' on 90.3 WHPC.

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How's it going, Nassau? It's Frank, and it is great to be here to bring you another hour of the best hits from 2K to today, right here on this Wednesday morning. Already Wednesday, this week feels like it is going by way too fast, and the summer does as well, considering the fact that it's I guess you can say it's mid-August right now. Cannot believe I am saying that. That seems a little bit scary. Seems like the summer just flew by, and it's going to be September before you know it. But let's not think about that right now, because we got some more great hits to play for you, and you can all. And it doesn't even matter, because no matter what the weather is or what the season is, we're gonna be here playing the best hits from 2K to today all year long. So don't even worry about that. What you do need to worry about now is what song I'm going to be playing up next. And I got a good one for you here. We got the Red Hot Chili Peppers' Can't Stop. Yeah, love this song. Coming up next on 90.3 WHPC.

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Post Malone, Ozzy Osbourne, and Travis Scott on the Nassau Mix, the voice of Nassau Community College, 90.3 WHPC. How's it going, Nassau? It's Frank. And talk about a classroom disruption you never saw coming. Firefighters in Virginia got a wild surprise after an escaped 8-foot python triggered a fire at a local middle school. Officials say the heavy reptile slithered out of its tank in the middle of the night and knocked over its heat lamp, sparking the blaze that damaged 8 classrooms before the building's sprinkler system kicked in and extinguished the fire. When crews arrived at about 2:30 in the morning, they were greeted by the giant snake in the hallway, and they managed to safely secure the python into a temporary holding spot until its owner arrived. Thankfully, no humans or giant reptiles were injured, and it seems like all the damages will be prepared before the start of the school year. What a interesting, like, how many people can say that a class pet started a fire at your school? I've been through a few real fire situations during my time at schools, but a class pet, a python of all things, starting a fire is definitely a story that, you know, these people are going to be talking about for some time. Imagine being a student at this place. Next on the Nassau Mix, we have Martin Garrix and Ed Sheeran, Repeat It, on 90.3 WHPC.

Haywire and Dropkick Murphys on the Nassau Mix, the voice of Nassau Community College, 90.3 WHPC. How's it going, Nassau? It's Frank. And if you think 30 minutes on the treadmill is rough, then you probably haven't heard of this ultra runner, Ashley Paulson. She just set a world record by completing a 100-mile treadmill run at the Boston Marathon Expo, and she smashed the previous world record in the women's category by an hour and a half. Starting before the run, Paulson stayed on the moving belt for 12 hours, 47 minutes, and 10 seconds. Her secret to surviving this mind-numbing distance: consuming nearly 300 calories every single hour, only stepping off for 5 quick ultra restroom breaks, and drawing energy from hundreds of cheering onlookers who stopped by her treadmill to watch this. Like, she actually had, like, a booth at this expo, and everyone was just gathering around watching this whole thing go down. I suggest you look up the video, because, man, was the crowd really hyped when she was on that last mile. And talk about taking indoor cardio to a whole new level. I mean, I can handle a half-hour treadmill run, but geez, like, how many people can say they lasted that long on a treadmill? I can't even believe that a human can even accomplish something like this. Next on the Nassau Mix, got a little bit of Foo Fighters for you on 90.3 WHPC.

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Today we got a nice day. We are going to see a high of 85 degrees and a low of 71 with sunny skies all day. Tomorrow we are going to see a high of 83 with a low of 72 with some clouds and rain chances in the forecast. It is currently 73 right now outside our studios at Nassau Community College.

That was Mr. Brightside by The Killers on the Nassau Mix, the voice of Nassau Community College, 90.3 WHPC. How's it going, Nassau? It's Frank, and today is the perfect day to clear the runways because today is August 19th, which means it is officially National Aviation Day across the United States, established back in 1939 by President Franklin D. Roosevelt. The holiday, which was deliberately set on August 19th to celebrate the birthday of the aviation pioneers, the Wright brothers. It's supposed to commemorate their famous Wright flight at Kitty Hawk, North Carolina, in December 1903, a legendary maiden voyage that lasted just 12 seconds and converted. They only reached 120 feet, but still, that moment right there, the birthday of these people, I mean, these people literally changed the way we do everything. We travel by flights. We literally sent people to the moon. And from just those humble beginnings on the sand dunes to supersonic jets, commercial airliners, and connecting global destinations in a matter of hours, and spacecrafts exploring the cosmos, aviation has just completely reshaped modern life because of these two guys right here. So whether you're a commercial pilot, an air traffic controller, or just someone who loves tracking the window seat, or just tracking like air traffic like me, I literally go on Flight Radar 24 almost every single day just to see what's happening in the world of aviation. Or if you're just someone who loves taking window seats, today is a day about looking up in the sky. And according to the National Aero and Space Administration, which is NASA, by the way, the greatest way to celebrate includes building model planes, visiting a local aerospace museum, or sharing your favorite flight memories. I will say I have some good flight memories, but some probably are not the best. Long story short, I've been on flights that have been delayed for literally hours. My family was going to Disney once, and let me just say, a flight that was supposed to take off at 2 p.m. didn't land until almost midnight. Yeah, that was not fun, but there have been other good times. I mean, the first time I've been on a plane and, you know, just having that experience, I mean, that was fun. But yeah, I mean, today is a day to think about your greatest air travel moments. And even if you want to, visit an aerospace museum, we literally have the Cradle of Aviation right next to our campus. So you don't have any excuse not to do something today for National Aviation Day. What a day this is, and I hope you plan on celebrating it. While you make your plans, I have over my head the Fray lined up next on 90.3 WHPC.

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0: Sean on the Nassau Mix, the voice of Nassau Community College, 90.3 WHPC. How's it going, Nassau? It's Frank, and I have another show here that we have on WHPC that you definitely need to take a listen to, and that is Sincerely Timeless, which airs every Thursdays at 8 p.m., playing the best in R&B and hip-hop from the 80s, 90s, and 2000s. Host Eric Williams takes you on a soulful and rhythmic journey, blending smooth ballads, iconic anthems, and forgotten gems. Whether you're reminiscing about the classics or discovering old-school hits for the first time, Sincerely Timeless offers you a nostalgic R&B and hip-hop escape. Again, that is Sincerely Timeless, which airs right here on WHPC every Thursday at 8 p.m. Next on the Nassau Mix, we got some Cat's Eyes coming up for you on 90.3 WHPC.
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0: supposed to be hot out. It's called summer.
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Coldplay on the Nassau Mix, the voice of Nassau Community College, 90.3 WHPC. How's it going, Nassau? It's Frank, and unfortunately, it is that time where my hour is coming to an end. But just because I'm getting out of here doesn't mean you have to. We got more Nassau Mix coming up in the next hour, so trust me, you don't want to miss it. Don't you even think about going anywhere. But before I get out of here and pass the mic on to my fellow co-hosts, I'm going to leave you with some Nickelback right here on 90.3 WHPC. Have a good day, Nassau.

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You're hanging out with DJ Sass on this lovely morning. It is so early. Who's up? Who's up and wants to hang out with me? Well, you can. So sit back, relax. We got music coming your way. I'm going to provide all your favorite hits. So we're going to keep the music rolling and non-stopping with Baby Rexha with I'm Good on 90.3 WHPC.

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You're hanging out with DJ Sass. Guess what? I know it's really, really early, but we're taking song requests. We want to know what you want to hear.

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Austin on the Nassau Mix on the voice of Nassau Community College, 90.3 WHPC. I am your host, DJ Sass. So there's a lot that goes into this song. Like, you know, I don't know if anybody ever, like, takes the time. Like, you know, you hear a song on the radio or you hear the song wherever you're listening to your music. And when you're listening to it, you're like, oh, wow. Like, do you ever, like, question and wonder where the song is coming from or, you know, the backstory behind it? Because a lot of these songs are... there's backstories to them. There's sometimes it's for motivational, sometimes it's inspirational. Sometimes, you know, the backstory could be a traumatic one, or the backstory could be that the artist was at a low point when they wrote it. Whatever the case may be, there's always a backstory to every song that's written. And, you know, it doesn't always come out, obviously, on the radio, but it does come out usually in interviews as time goes on. So in Austin, you know, the whole point is telling the story of a guy who lets Dasha down, promising to move with her from Austin to Los Angeles, but then, you know, basically backing out of the entire thing. And she ends up going anyway to Austin, and he stays behind, drunk and washed up. So she basically, you know, as much as it was upsetting for her to not have him move with her to Austin, she still decided to go, and she did it for herself. And that is honestly the whole entire backstory. And what's more ironic is when she was writing this song, she actually never been to Austin in real life. Like, Dasha, at the time when the song was written, has never actually been to Austin, Texas. But the guy in the song was real, and the feelings behind it were real. Not that she's ever disclosed who the gentleman was, but the guy was real in the song. But I love that. Like, I just love how, you know, a lot of songs have an inspirational background or a story to them. It just makes it more interesting when you get to learn about it. So up next on the Nassau Mix, we have Complicated by Avril Lavigne on 90.3 WHPC.

Complicated by Avril Lavigne on the Nassau Mix on the voice of Nassau Community College, 90.3 WHPC. Isn't life complicated sometimes, even when we don't want it to be complicated? It's just complicated. Sometimes, you know, I feel like when complications arise in life, sometimes it might just be part of the life plan. Maybe it's part of the journey you're on, even though you don't want it to happen or you don't want things to be complicated. Maybe there is a bigger reason down the line that you'll figure out why you had to go for this complicated stuff. Either way, you know, even when things get complicated, it always tends to work out. Even if it doesn't work out the way you want it, it always tends to find a solution. It always tends to find an ending of the complicatedness. And then you start the next chapter of your life, or you start the next journey, whatever it might be. Up next, we're going to go back to 2017 with G-Eazy and Halsey with Him and I on 90.3 WHPC.

0: the end, I'ma ride with you. 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

5 seconds of summer. She looks so perfect on the Nassau Mix on the voice of Nassau Community College, 90.3 WHBC. I am your host, DJ Sass. She looks so perfect. Okay, was the introduction song for 5 Seconds of Summer, or I should really say, the song that made 5 Seconds of Summer known and popular. The group was formed in December of 2011, so over 10 years ago. 10 years ago, excuse me. And it involved friends, Luke, Michael, and Callum. They were actually all went to school together. They were posting videos of themselves on YouTube, you know, just performing like song covers, kind of the same way Justin Bieber was doing. Justin Bieber was putting music out of himself on YouTube and covers. And then they were soon joined by Ashton, and then they quickly gained like a really large following between Facebook and Twitter. And then it's been history ever since. And then they spent the second half of 2012 writing their first album, Somewhere New. And again, just history ever since. But this was their first big hit that really brought them into the spotlight. They were number one overseas, but they hit number 24 with this song back in 2014. But again, this song was their most popular song in the U.S. at the time, and that's really what made them known and discovered. And again, it's been history ever since. Up next, we have Demi Lovato with Cool for the Summer. I have not watched Camp Rockery. I have heard mixed reactions about it. I know it's now on Disney Plus. I don't know. It's my childhood. Demi Lovato being in all those both Camp Rock movies was 100% my childhood, and I just don't know what to think of it. So here she is now on 90.3 WHPC.

Never say never. Justin Bieber, Jaden Smith on the Nassau Mix on the voice of Nassau Community College, 90.3 WHPC. Never say never, folks, because you never know what's going to happen. You never know what opportunities are going to arise. You never know where your life's going to take you or where your path's going to take you. And that's actually the beauty of life. You just never know, so you should never say never. But anyways, I am starting to clear out. The next DJ's getting their cup of coffee. They're getting their music ready. They're getting all pumped and excited to come on. So stay tuned because there's more music and more shows coming your way. 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And it's free. So you can't beat that. To start winding down my hour, I got Britney Spears with Till the World Ends on 90.3 WHPC.

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0: He's looking real hard. Thank you, though. I mean, he is a little cute, but I can't front.
1: All right, let me go holler at that real quick. I'll catch you later. I'll let you know.
0: Okay. Bye. Bye.
2: What's up?
0: Hi.
2: What you got going on around here?
0: Just having a good time.
2: I see y'all super turned up.
0: Oh, so you've been watching me.
2: You're not hard to miss.
0: Neither are you.
2: By the way, I'm Future.
0: I'm C.

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1: Oh, is that right? How you know?
0: I saw it.
1: Really?
0: Yeah. Don't call me the future for no reason.
1: Okay, well, we'll see about that, Mr. Future.
0: We will see. I'm gonna see you inside.
1: I'll see you inside.
2: He reads.

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2: 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My name is Mike McNeff. I'm one of the owners of the Irish Poet. And if you haven't stopped by yet, what are you waiting for? There's something here for everyone. Whatever you're in the mood for, we got it. Got kids? 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

Ellie Goulding on the Nassau Mix, the voice of Nassau Community College, 90.3 WHPC. Hey guys, it's Sophia. I'm happy to be here with you another week, another little Wednesday. We have a great little hour together here. I have a lot of things to talk about. Disney Channel related. We've got, you know, obviously we got to talk about Harry Styles. You know, so many good things to talk about. But we'll get into all of that and more in a little bit. But I'm going to start us off here very strong with one of my current hyper fixations, Panic at the Disco. It's 9 in the afternoon, right here on 90.3 WHPC.

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1: Jonas Brothers on the Nassau Mix, the voice of Nassau Community College, 90.3 WHPC. Now, speaking of Jonas Brothers, they had a very huge weekend this past week between the release of the new movie Camp Rock 3, which brought back their iconic Return of Connect 3, their band, in the movie. But they also just announced that they are expanding their Burning Up tour all over again across North America. So they had originally only released 3 dates at Madison Square Garden, August 20th to the 22nd. So obviously this weekend, which is really exciting. But besides that, they have now expanded across North America, and they are running back this tour at UBS Arena this December. So if you want tickets, they're going to be up for pre-sale and general sale this week. But they also have a pop-up event happening in New York City. You can RSVP via the Complex, literally it's just Complex, C-O-M-P-L-E-X, account on Instagram. They have a link in their bio. You can request an RSVP if you want to be there. It's on Broadway. There is also very special, very cool, if you're into bagels, aka Papa Bagels like me. They have a very special Burning Up Jonas Brothers cream cheese right now in honor of the Burning Up All Over Again tour. So it's very exciting. I'm going to see maybe if I can go. I didn't get tickets for this last bit that they have at Madison Square Garden because that was just a battle I wasn't willing to fight. But for UBS Arena, I might be down. But yeah, so if you're looking forward to it, it's this December. It's really, really cool. It's a really big weekend for the Jonas Brothers. I love this resurgence. I love the nostalgia of the Burning Up Again tour. So we're going to run it back. Next up, we have Lean In and Kiss Me by Stella Lefty right here on 90.3 WHPC.

Katy Perry on the Nassau Mix, the voice of Nassau Community College, 90.3 WHPC. So Disney had pretty much its what I would consider the Disney Super Bowl this weekend, which was D23. D23 is Disney's ultimate fan conventions, where thousands of fans come together for huge announcements, exclusive merch, there's behind the scenes panels, there's performances, and sneak peeks at what Disney has coming next. And one of the biggest things that really intrigued me about D23 this year was the Villains Land that they are planning on putting in Magic Kingdom. So they're creating an entire land dedicated to all of our favorite, you know, Disney villains who maybe may or may not be villains, because sometimes I think that they're undeserving. But anyways, two major attractions, dining, shopping, all the dark, twisted, villainous vibes, which is like low-key everything I love about Disney. But you got Maleficent, Ursula, Jafar, Cruella, but pretty much that, it's just really awesome. And it's a whole new experience that I think Disney has yet to include in their parks. So I think it's really cool. Obviously they have like the villains coming around, but there's no like villain centered, you know, ride or restaurant or store. And honestly, personally, I love a good Disney villain and I think that they're totally iconic. So I'm totally excited for this. I'm very excited to see what evil they are cooking up at Disney. So we'll see when it comes out. You know I'm going to be there because I'm actually very excited about this. But D23, tons of things happen, tons of performances. So if you're curious about anything else, definitely look up either on Disney Channel, on their social medias, or you can look anywhere on the internet. D23 has a ton of stuff. And maybe you can go to the next D23 convention if you're that kind of level of fan. Next up, we have What Am I Missing by the band Camino, right here on 90.3 WHPC.

Shakira and Burna Boy on the Nassau Mix, the voice of Nassau Community College, 90.3 WHPC. I'm Sophia, and it is now time for your WHPC weather forecast, powered by Pantano's Gourmet, with locations in Hewlett and Uniondale. Today's forecast, we have some sunny skies with a high of 85 degrees. Finally, we have some sun. Tomorrow, we'll have some partly cloudy skies with some rain, you know, scattered through the later half of the day, with a high of 83 degrees, and it is currently 72 degrees here outside of our studios at Nassau Community College. So enjoy the sun today, because you're going to be missing it. It's a lot of rain lately. I don't know what this weather is. I don't really like it. I need some summer weather. I need some more beach weather, because I have not been to the beach nearly enough, and I need more beach time. So let's manifest together. What we're also going to manifest is this song. Well, I guess this song is low-key a manifestation. But anyways, it's one of my new obsessions. This is Where's My Husband Ray. It's not new by any means, and I danced to it in my dance recital, but I love it. So here it is. Where's My Husband Ray? Right here on 90.3 WHPC.

0: bad does a sunbird need to be before you have to call a doctor? Just asking for a friend.
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Tame Impala. Wow, every time I do that. Tame Impala on the Nassau Mix of the Voice of Nassau Community College, 90.3 WHPC. So I'm Sophia, and I love playing horror games. I've always loved playing horror games on my Xbox and on my phone and with my best friend Liv. Shout out to her because she's so much fun to play with. But anyways, so we grew up playing Five Nights at Freddy's pretty much, and it was so much fun, and we would record ourselves playing. Anyways, so that's a big part of our childhood and our early friendship. And Five Nights at Freddy's is actually coming to life. That's right. They're going to bring it in real life at the American Dream Mall in New Jersey. They are putting a immersive restaurant experience. It's scheduled to open next year, which I'm actually really excited about. And it is in development with Scott Games, and it will feature a quick service pizza, arcades, and functional animatronic stage shows. I don't know whether I'm like super, super excited or also like low-key creeped out, because honestly, it scares me that those things can be real. And I've seen people on TikTok like make like body sized, you know, ones, and they put themselves in it and they walk in it. It's creepy. It's really creepy. Imagine like, you know, animatronics coming at you in real life. So I don't know if I'm going to go visit. I would like to go visit, but I'm a little scared that it might haunt my dreams. But I loved both movies and I love all the games. So perhaps I will have to go. But it is really excited. It's really exciting, actually, because the whole concept of Five Nights at Freddy's is that there's animatronics in this pizza restaurant. Got closed down. You're the security guard because you have to watch because the animatronics come to life at night. So, yeah, watch the movies. Do your lore dive because there's so much Five Nights at Freddy's lore. You could go down hours and hours worth of rabbit holes, and then we can all take a trip. How about that? We all take a trip together to go see Five Nights at Freddy's. We'll get pizza. We'll watch a little show like where they sing and they play their instruments. And yeah, so I wonder what songs they're going to feature, actually. That would be really cool. But anyways, I'm so excited. In 2027, Five Nights at Freddy's real life. So get your scares ready. This is In My Room by Julia Wolf, which kind of gives me Five Nights at Freddy's vibes. Not really, but like, I don't know, something about it calls to me right now. But this is In My Room, Julia Wolf, right here on 90.3 WHPC.

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The voice of Nassau Community College, 90.3 WHPC. Sorry, I had a little brain fart there. But it's just because the only thing on my mind right now is Harry Styles, because we are officially, and I'm serious, officially 1 week away from Harry Styles touching down in New York at Madison Square Garden for his 30-day residency. I'm so beyond excited. I can't even begin to tell you. Words do not even describe about how excited I am. That's why I just keep talking about Harry Styles every week, because, oh my gosh, I'm so excited to be there for his first show at Madison Square Garden. I'm acting like it's his first show ever at Madison Square Garden, but you know, first time touching down before a residency, and he hasn't been on tour in so long. It's just like, I can't freaking wait. So I'm going to end us off here with a little bit, because we are at the end of our hour together, which is fine. It's totally fine, because I'm going to end us off here on such a fantastic freaking note. Here it is, because I'm currently obsessed with it. I know it's like this first single of the album that, Kiss All the Time, Disco Occasionally, and everybody's like, meh, I don't always love the singles. Well, it's my obsession right now, so I'm going to play it for you. This is Aperture, because it really does hit, and I need to hear it in a club, actually. I'm going to find a DJ that will play this for me. But here it is, Aperture, Harry Styles. We'll club it out together here, right here on 90.3 WHPC.

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It's your host of the hour, Allie, and we currently have the 5 a.m. shift. So good morning, and let's start this hour off with some fun, and let's turn up the volume and listen to Just Can't Get Enough by the Black Eyed Peas on 90.3 WHPC.

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Tyler, the creator on the Nasomics, the voice of NASA Community College 90.3 WHPC. It's Allie, and apparently Ariana Grande is stepping back from the spotlight after her tour wraps up in September. Now, it doesn't say that she's retiring, but she just wants some time away from the intense public scrutiny and constant attention. But, like, honestly, nobody can blame her either. Everyone is super worried about her, but basically, Ariana Grande is choosing some peace and privacy for a while, and hopefully it's not the last we'll be seeing from her. But up next, the NASA mix, we have Petal by Ariana Grande on 90.3 WHPC.

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It's your host, Allie, and question of the day, what is the pettiest reason that you've ever stopped talking to someone? Like, have they took too long to text back, ate your food, said K one too many times? Honestly, mine would probably be because of dry texting or just being dry in general. Like, don't come over here with that, please. Like, I'll literally tell you bye, bye, bye. And you'll be here and I'll be hearing it all about it from you. But anyways, here's NSYNC telling us all about it on 90.3 WHPC.

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It's Allie, and apparently Rihanna is back in the studio once again producing music. And honestly, I am such a big fan of her music, especially her early 2000s music. So please, Rihanna, I beg you, please don't stop the music. Here's Rihanna on 90.3 WHPC.

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Coldplay on the Nassau Mix, the voice of Nassau Community College 90.3 WHBC. It's Allie, and X-Men fans, please get ready because they officially announced some of the cast members for the X-Men reboot. And honestly, I love the cast. We have Kit Connor playing Cyclops and Indy Navarrete playing Rogue and so much more. And I'm just so excited to see how this plays out. Like, please just give us the movie already. But up next on the Nassau Mix, we have Repeat It by Martin Garrix and Ed Sheeran on 90.3 WHPC.

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It's Allie, and the summer is fortunately almost over, and fall classes start soon. But don't worry, because I'm low-key still in the summer feel. So here's one of my summer repeats by MGMT on 90.3 WHPC.

Stella Lefty on the Nassau Mix, the voice of Nassau Community College, 90.3 WHPC. It's your host, Allie, and I'm saddened to say that our hour is officially coming to an end. But don't leave just yet, because I still have a couple more songs I want to play for you guys before I go. But even then, there are still more good songs headed your way very shortly here on the Nassau Mix. So up next, we have End of Beginning by Joe on 90.3 WHPC.

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Carol G on the Nassau Mix, the voice of Nassau Community College, 90.3 WHBC. Good morning, guys. It's me, Ava, and I am so honored you want to spend your early morning with me, and hopefully you feel like you're kicking your day off right. We're going to cover a whole range of topics like planning big parties, how to navigate ticket scammers, starting off as a newbie at the gym, and I'm even going to cover the weather. If any of this interests you, then please stick around with me. I promise I'm going to make it worth your time. I'm going to start things off with nothing short of a great song. This is We Should Talk by Bleachers coming at you now on 90.3 WHPC.

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just heard Cat's Eye on the Nassau Mix, the voice of Nassau Community College, 90.3 WHPC. I'm Ava, and as I've talked about before, I got engaged in the spring, and there's just been a lot of planning going on in the past couple of months. We just had our family engagement party, and that went really well, but now it's up to our friend engagement party. I didn't even know we knew this many people, but 65 people are coming. This is so much more planning than I ever really would have thought, and this is coming from someone who loves to plan things. You have to get the food, the tables, the chairs, a tent, and we're still working on it because, as you know, life can be very busy. It's coming up, so please pray for us as we finish planning, and I will give you an update when the party is done. But if anyone has tips, that would be awesome. Text at 516-572-7440 and give me some tips because obviously I've never done this before, and hopefully this relates to someone else. Obviously, one of the biggest parts of a good party is good music, so I gotta play something good right now. Here's Live in the Moment by Portugal the Man on 90.3 WHBC.

Carly Rae Jepsen on the Nassau Mix, the voice of Nassau Community College, 90.3 WHBC. I'm Ava. And while I was at work yesterday, my coworker asked me if I was interested in seeing the Strokes. I obviously was so excited because I've never seen them before, and I've been listening to their music for a really long time. I decided I'll look up the prices. I want to gauge what they were going to be like because I like to plan things ahead. I was shocked to see that every single price was $200 and above. I never would have expected that for a band that's popular, but not so big. Turns out that the pre-sale didn't even happen, and those prices are from scammers. All the tickets are fake. These scammers need to be stopped, because the tickets are definitely not going to be more than $100, and I saw tickets in the thousands. I hope no one's actually falling for this, but for a second I was genuinely really shocked. Like, are prices just really that high? I guess not, but the cheapest that I saw was $230. Good thing that's not actually what it is, and hopefully it'll just be around $100. I guess this is a beware, because not that I almost fell for it, but I think someone else might. Either way, I'm going to see the Strokes, and I'm going to play them for you right now. Here's Last Night by them on 90.3 WHBC.

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I'm Ava, and it's time for your WHBC weather forecast, powered by Pantano's Gourmet, with locations in Hewlett and Uniondale. Today is a high of 86 and sunny. I know it's still the summer, but I've been enjoying some of the cooler, air quotes around cooler, temperatures too. I think 86 sounds a lot better than 90, and since it's going to be nice and sunny with no rain, I'd say take advantage of the nice weather. I know I'm going to. I'm also going to take advantage of this time and play something great. So here's No Sense by Justin Bieber on 90.3 WHBC.

0: play songs so good, you'll almost forget about the homework assignment you're avoiding.
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0: That was Lana Del Rey on the Nassau Mix, the voice of Nassau Community College, 90.3 WHBC. I'm Ava, and my insurance has kicked in for my job. So first of all, go me for adulting. I'm on my own insurance now, and this means that I was able to get a gym membership. It's really cool the way that you could do it. You can get the membership for a monthly fee and then go to a bunch of qualifying gyms in the area, whichever one you want. My fiance and I have decided that we're going to start going now that it's kicked in, and I'm realizing that I have no idea what to do when I actually get into the gym. I'm really excited to get working out because I would love nothing more than to be much stronger and fitter than I am now. But I think I'm honestly just going to go in there, hog up the treadmill for a while, and maybe brave some of the Stairmaster. Mark my words, in a couple months I'll be talking about this and I'm going to be a master of the gym, so stick around for that. But if you're listening to this, that means that you've stuck around for my show for quite a while, so I'm going to give you a good song to listen to. Maybe a song that I would listen to at the gym. Here's Cry Baby by Megan Thee Stallion on 90.3 WHPC.
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I'm Ava, and unfortunately, this will be the last you'll hear from me for the week. But I hope you guys enjoyed the show. I really appreciate you spending your morning with me. If you learned anything from this hour, remember, plan that big party even though it's a lot to do because it's going to create great memories. Don't get scammed by ticket prices, even if you really want to see the artist. There will always be a better price. You just got to wait for the pre-sale to be over. Go ahead and join that gym. It's okay to be a beginner. We could do this together. And finally, take advantage of the sunshine and this great weather. While I'm glad it is cooling down a tiny bit and it's not in the 90s, it's going to be a little bit cooler sooner than later, so let's enjoy the summer while we still have it. This is my last chance to give you guys something good, so I got to play something up to par. Thank you guys once again, and here's RIP to My Youth by The Neighborhood on 90.8 WHBC.

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1: That is correct. 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I'm your host, Zach Spring, here on No Woman Wednesday in a packed studio with David Barco, Matt Leonard, Cornelius Goodwin, and Addison AGM Miller. So it feels like a lot of us have had very, very, very packed weeks, some good stories. I actually really want to start with David. Because this is going to set the tone for the whole entire show when David's about to say.
2: Yeah, Zach told me a little bit of this. You said on Monday's sports show, you were in the ER, Friday?
3: Friday, yeah.
4: This is good. What happened?
3: Oh. So, do you remember last week's show when I was very, like,
4: tired?
3: No.
1: That was 2 weeks ago.
3: You didn't, my voice, how, like, when I spoke.
4: Oh, when Dr. Addison diagnosed you with just air-conditioned problems?
3: Yeah, it was much more than that, as
4: Sorry.
3: It turned out.
4: I'm not a practicing doctor. Well, I don't know if I knew that.
3: That was an issue I had for like the past week before that, but it wasn't anything as bad as then. And it just kept progressing to get worse. I went to work Thursday, and everything sounded fine, and I was like midway through my shift to a point where I started slurring every third word.
2: Whoa, no, we can't have that at work.
3: Oh, yeah.
2: You do that in private
4: at
2: home.
4: Give us an example.
1: Wait, could. We'd just be spamming dumb buttons.
4: I'll be the person you're working with. All right. Yeah, David, did you move those boxes?
1: David turns into the guy in the crowd with the, what's it called? Oh, no, I'm blanking so hard. What is it called?
2: What, 42?
1: And
2: oh,
1: no,
2: my bad.
1: No.
2: Different slur.
3: I'll tell you how. I'll be there grabbing shoes for people, and I'll call out on the radio. It's like, I have shoes for Jackie on the Walmart store. That's
4: seriously?
3: Yes, it would come out like that, and I'm like, what is going on?
4: So you were aware that you were slurring?
3: No, 100%, okay. I'd hear it, and then my friends would start saying, what was that? I'm like, dude, I don't know.
4: Oh, no.
3: And it got so bad, I'm like, all right, I can't stay later, I'm going home now.
1: Throat
3: this
1: injury,
3: is a problem.
1: David Barker.
3: Yeah, I went home, started doing saltwater gargles, like, medicine, like, I'm like, all right, let me see if it's fine.
1: How's the consistency of the saltwater while you were gargling?
3: I hate you. But whatever, I get home, I'm like, all right, my throat feels pretty inflamed and swollen. Let me just.
1: I wonder why.
3: Okay.
1: Swiffer or wet jet?
2: This is going to keep going, you know.
3: I'm fully aware.
1: That's exactly why I wanted him to go first.
3: Yeah, I'm fully aware. But it gets to Thursday night, I'm not able to sleep. I'll like fall asleep for an hour and I wake up, I'm like not able to breathe. I'm like, okay.
4: Why? Your throat's swelling up?
3: It was completely swollen. Yeah. My tonsils, what ended up happening.
4: You
3: was
4: could
3: like,
4: die in your sleep.
3: I'm aware. That's why I'm like, all right, well, I got to go to City and D. I got to go to City and D in the morning.
4: Were you debating it? You're like, I'm kind of tired. Maybe I can do it in the morning.
3: No. I had to wait till 8 o'clock.
4: If I tweak my neck at this angle, I kind of have airflow.
3: I had to wait till 9 a.m. because that's when they open. I try to sleep, and I'm like, I can't. I can't fall asleep right now. I wake up choking, gasping for air.
2: I'm going to give you a hack. How old are you again?
3: 22.
2: Until you turn 26 and are off your parents' insurance, you are allowed to go to PM Pediatrics. Fun fact.
3: I didn't know that. Okay. Yeah. Well, I knew with under, you know, I'm still under my parents' insurance and stuff.
2: I did go in there at 24 once, and they're like, how old are you? And they looked at me really weird. And I said, I'm under 26. And they're like, fine. Just come in. Fine.
1: Nice.
3: Nice.
5: I still make the cut.
3: What happened?
1: He goes, I still make the cut.
5: There you go, Matt.
3: But yeah, I just, like I said, the entire night, it's just me waking up, not able to breathe, just trying to do more saltwater gargles. So, like, not have
1: damn,
3: it swell
1: he
3: as much.
1: Loves this saltwater.
3: Listen, because it would help a little bit with the pain. It wouldn't like swell as much. It just start to like calm down. I'm like, all right, whatever. But my dad woke up to get ready for work, and he saw me, and he like came over, and that's what happened. And I go to him. I'm like, my throat is swollen. I'm like, oh, okay. He's like, yeah, no, you got it. You have to go. I'm like, oh, well, that's the plan.
4: Oh, no, David.
3: Trust me, it wasn't that bad Wednesday, though. It was not that
4: okay,
3: bad.
4: Okay, but at some point, after like all these salt gargles aren't working, and you
3: well, I couldn't go because City MD didn't open until 9 a.m.
4: Your speech is leaning more towards stroke level.
1: Wait, at first, it was 8 a.m., now it's 9 a.m.
4: Yeah, he still has
3: 9 a.m.
1: He needed salt water.
3: This
1: more.
3: Was 3 a.m. in the morning. 3 a.m. It's not like I could just get up and go to City MD. So I'm like, all right, let me go get it.
1: So you had to thug it out for 6 hours?
3: Yeah, I didn't know if it was anything serious or not. It sounded, it could have been serious, it was serious, but I went, I got tested. They told me there it wasn't strep, but you have to go get you have to go get your tonsil drained.
2: Because no,
3: it was swollen.
1: So I said too much salt water in those tonsils.
4: So what caused this?
3: It ended up being strep because it was something like strep and just another like infection. It's not, relax. I'm on antibiotics.
4: You have sensitive tonsils?
3: No, yeah, but apparently injury. I've learned I have large tonsils. I have like already.
4: Oh, so you have a you have an underlying health condition, sir.
3: That's what I've learned. I'm going to the ENT tomorrow, and we're gonna like this for a follow up. There's a good chance I'm gonna have to get them removed sometime this year.
4: But that's nice. You know, normally people get them removed when they're four.
3: Yeah,
4: most people get them removed. I still have mine.
3: I thought I had normal tonsils, and then I've recently learned. It's like, oh, has anyone ever told you? Yeah, I had this asked me like 10 times in like a 2-hour span. Has anyone told you you have large tonsils? I'm like, this the first I'm hearing of it.
4: Usually that makes doctors chuckle with newborns, like, haha, he has big tonsils.
3: No one told me this. I was not informed of this as a child. Yeah, it's because I never had.
1: Yeah, they're just seeing more money.
4: Yeah. Oh, we should recommend them now.
3: I never had tonsil like problems like that before, so I'm like confused. I'm like, all right.
4: So
3: whatever.
4: Something definitely had to flare this up, though. You definitely were in some type of location.
1: His tonsils.
3: Okay.
4: Yeah.
3: I was trying to figure that out.
4: Yeah, how was your gag reflex? did you feel like you
3: had a normal gag reflex.
4: Yeah, you sure?
3: Yes.
4: All right.
5: David, I want you to know I've been on my best behavior for this one.
3: What happened?
5: I've been on my best behavior for this one.
3: I trust me, I know you have, and I appreciate it. I knew this was going to happen.
1: I wonder what Korn is thinking right now, though.
5: I'm not thinking that.
2: Korn's just so quiet.
4: Now, wait, was there any point, like, you were looking at yourself in the mirror, trying to self-cure yourself, and you go, I'm dying?
3: So every time I'd go down to do the gargles, I'm like, all right, let's see how this is progressing. It's just a huge giant abscess in the back of my throat. I'm like, okay, this is this is a problem.
2: You open your mouth,
3: not normal.
2: You open your mouth to see how like, you know, it's healing or whatever.
1: And salt water falls out.
2: It looks like the pit in Star Wars that killed Boba Fett.
3: Yeah, that's what it felt like. I'm like, dude, that's not right. But I'm gonna thug it out as much as I can until I went to CityMD. I'm like, okay, well, I have to go to the ER. So we went to the ER. It's a 10-minute procedure, by the way, getting it drained. But it took me, I was there for 8 hours just waiting, getting a CAT scan because they didn't know what it was.
4: 8 hours?
3: Yes, 8 hours because I had to go get in. They had to see what I was getting treated for.
4: I would have thrown a freaking scene in there.
3: So the people around me, they were mad. They were a very mad group. And I was just sitting there, like, lying there waiting. I'm like, all right, well, listen, the pain went away. They put me on some
4: you raise your hand in the way. Can I go home? I'm good.
3: So, yeah,
4: can I go home?
3: I got to a point.
4: I feel great.
3: I'm, like, laying there waiting for them to discharge me. My mom is just like, all right, let's sit up. We need to start looking like we're ready to go because I'm tired of being here.
4: Yeah,
3: like,
4: grab your bag.
3: I'm like, all right.
4: Put your jacket on and zip it up halfway.
3: Just show them you're ready to leave. But,
4: We're leaving. They don't care.
3: Yeah, it was a 10-minute procedure. My dad thought it was like something more. Everyone was worried. I'm there like, guys, it was just, I had to get my tonsils drained. That was it. Probably going to have to get them removed. Hopefully soon, but we'll see what my ENT says. But other than that, yeah, I had a very strange.
1: Notorious throat guy.
4: This is why I told you to get a second opinion.
3: It was funny because I told, I know we were doing the, what was it? It was the Friday sports show. They were getting like they were doing it, and they called me, and I told them I can't be on the show, guys, because I'm sick. They called me, and I'm literally there trying to defend my takes with my gargled throat.
1: You're like, so how is Saquon Barkley the best running back in the NFL? And he was like, what?
3: Yeah. Well, God, I can't ruin.
1: That's exactly how he sounded.
4: Holy Christ!
3: Yeah, and it was.
1: And then what did he say that was so funny? He called I don't know. Like Antonio Brown plays baseball or something like that. I don't even know.
3: I don't remember saying
2: he was completely delirious.
5: Talking about the Eagles. Talking about the Eagles, but he said something about he was talking.
3: Oh, I was going to talk about AJ Brown being gone, and I think I probably said Antonio Brown or some Jaylen Brown.
1: Yeah, he said Jaylen Brown was on the Eagles, and we were like, wrong sport. That's it. Goodbye.
3: Yeah.
5: All right, David, get some rest, buddy.
1: Yeah, and then we just hung up the phone.
3: Yeah. So that was me Friday.
1: Well, that was Thursday. We're recording for Friday show, but yeah.
2: No, that's not what happened.
1: Well, I get
2: No.
3: But yeah, I couldn't eat solid foods for like 3 days. That was tough. But Sunday, I started everything felt much better. My voice came back. Like, I'm okay now. So
4: I hope
3: that was my week.
1: I'm happy for you.
4: So, at any point during this show, your throat could swell back up into a balloon.
3: I mean,
1: I'm not gonna lie, I would probably laugh.
4: Of course,
5: what the hell?
3: I don't think it'll swell that up
4: This time, your neck actually looks like it's.
3: So, all right, so the side right here of my neck, where like the side where the tonsil was that was swollen, it wasn't a bulge, But it was swelling.
1: Oh, no.
3: The doctor,
1: no.
3: Like, he noticed. He's like, yeah, you're a little swollen on this side. Like,
1: oh, okay. No.
3: And I'm like, yeah, I think I could tell. I wasn't able to turn my neck to the left. I'm like, okay.
4: That terrifies me.
3: This was the most uncomfortable I've ever been. I'm like, okay, I'm now going through all these other like extra procedures. I don't want to deal with this. So once I talk to the guy and he says, hey, yeah, you got to get your tonsils removed. I'm like, done. Let's do it. I don't want to go through this again.
4: Let's do it today.
3: Yes, 100%. Put me under and I'll wake up without tonsils. It's fine. I'll be okay with that.
2: Oh, God.
1: Yeah, no, I'm... It's.
4: Are you tonsil free, Spring?
1: I'm not tonsil free, but I'm about
4: Who
1: to
4: Who is tonsil free in this room? Is anyone tonsil free? Everyone nope. still has their tonsil. Oh,
2: I still got
4: oh,
2: them.
4: No.
5: Funny
4: we're,
5: story.
4: We're all taking
5: Funny
4: time.
3: I'll be waiting when it happens to all of you.
1: I'm about to get a surgery on my mouth, not on...
5: Pause.
1: Yeah.
2: What? Oh, that's the pause here out of everything? That's what you say?
4: That didn't even warrant a pause.
2: Not at all.
4: That was a very poor
1: On
4: use
1: September
4: of
1: 3rd,
4: pause.
1: I'm finally getting lip surgery, so...
4: What are you, getting filler?
1: No. They're reopening it up, like, the split of my lip, and nice. I don't know, they're putting it together. It's been like that for 3 years now, so...
4: You guys get real operations done. All I got was my wisdom teeth taken out.
3: I haven't had those taken out yet.
4: I have things wrong with me that I refuse to get done.
1: I shouldn't have needed this surgery. If I would have gotten stitches right when it happened, like, immediately, it would have been fine.
4: Would Botox work?
1: There would still be a split in my lip, though, right?
4: Even if you go right in the split, it wouldn't just like poof it up and make it look all.
5: I've only gotten like one surgery in my life, and that was for a keloid. I had to cut a keloid in my ear. A keloid.
2: What does that mean?
4: You took Botox?
1: This will be my third.
4: You on Botox would look like Eddie Murphy, like.
5: Oh my god! I've never
4: all stretched back.
3: I don't know.
5: So basically, it's when for me personally. So when you have an earring, I had an earring that. It was a real diamond, and my body doesn't affect. If it's not real jewelry, my body affects.
3: So you had an ear infection?
5: Basically. It's not, it's overgrown. It overgrows over time.
2: Huh.
3: Wait, what do you mean?
1: So
3: what,
1: you just don't have
3: ear was growing? Or like?
5: Yes. A keloid is a giant lump.
3: Okay.
5: And basically, it grows over time from an ear infection. So I had it in there. I know what it was. And so I had it there for about a year. And so basically, I'm going to go get it cut, and... That was the worst day of my life. Like, my sister had...
3: nip your ear?
1: But you were probably still up. That's the...
5: No, they put me to sleep. They put me
1: you didn't feel it.
5: No. After all the numbing cream wore off after a half an hour, that was the worst
3: pain. Yeah.
1: Oh, when you were done with it. Okay,
5: And then not only that, I was wearing gray, so it's like... Gray, and you have dripping blood coming out your ear. That's not the great combination of like colors.
4: Well, you look badass until you explain why you're bleeding.
1: I had a fake earring.
5: Imagine being drained of so much of blood, like a whole bunch of blood, right? And so you still have to hop on the LIR to get back home. I'm just like, I just had to like go through a whole surgery. I dripped a whole bunch of blood on my ear, and I asked my grandfather to come get me. He was like, you know how to take the train.
4: I like Grandpa. Grandpa is a man of self-reliance. No matter what. Did he serve in the military?
5: Yeah, he did.
4: Okay, that
3: explains a lot.
4: I seen people walk home with no legs. He's like, you can take the train.
5: I have his jacket in my room, in my closet.
4: Oh, yeah?
5: Yeah.
4: What branch?
5: I'm not even sure. I didn't look at
4: it. Oh, corn.
2: I thought you were going to say, let's just say what brand.
4: Yeah, what
1: Levi's.
4: Jacket, yeah. L.L. Bean.
5: At least he came and got me from the from the train station in Lynbrook, because for me, walking home, that's a 20-minute walk.
4: Oh, you go to White Castle? Like, that's the I call it the White Castle station.
5: Yeah.
4: It actually looks like White Castle. The freaking roof is blue. Everything's white with blue collar. It's white, and White Castle's downstairs. It is a White Castle station.
5: I'm not going to lie, that White Castle is a good spot to go.
4: Name the station White Castle.
6: This is the train to Babylon. The next day stop is...
1: White Castle.
4: Great. See, all the people getting off at White Castle, they're all just like from like Rosedale. Like, get my burgers and go home.
5: I'm not going to lie, the only other type of surgery I almost had was like when I got my foot ran over.
1: What?
4: Yeah,
2: By a car.
1: A car? How fast was this car going?
5: It wasn't going that fast.
4: It was a neutral.
1: Oh,
4: still, that's a pretty heavy ride.
3: Yeah, I was going to say, a car running you over is still...
5: But it's kind of my fault how I got hit.
1: I figured.
2: That makes sense.
5: So when I was working at BJ's, there was like the cart machine. You know those cart machines the workers use to like to push all the carts together?
1: Yeah.
4: Oh, it was a shopping cart that ran over your foot?
5: No, it was a car. No, it was an actual car I drove my foot.
3: Okay.
5: Oh.
1: I thought you were going to say it was a shopping cart.
5: No, just listen. You know those cart machines people use like to pick up all the carts, right? myself having the fun I would have at 18, I would ride the machine and pick up the carts. I wouldn't walk with it. No, I would sit on the cart machine and ride it around the parking lot like it's an actual car and just drift around my feet and then go pick up all the carts throughout the parking lot. That's how I did it. It would be done like in 10 minutes, tops. And so there was one day where this was a stop sign. You're stopping, I'm going to go. You didn't stop. So he went as soon as I went, and so he hits the cart machine and runs my foot over, and he messes up his car.
2: That's brutal.
5: And messes up the cart machine. And so I can't walk. My whole foot loses feeling, and I'm literally sitting there, a sitting dunk. He gets out of his car, and this man is a Jamaican man, starts yelling at me, you hit
1: Bomba Clon.
3: That's what almost came out, Corn.
5: Like he's like, oh my God, going so hard on me. And you know, I got something for you, laddie. I got something for you. I'm like, what do you
2: Did
5: mean?
2: You say laddie?
5: Yes, he said laddie.
2: What?
5: He called me laddie.
2: That's completely the wrong part of the world.
4: Please tell me you had like a prosthetic foot.
1: That would just be laddie, not laddie.
5: No. He goes to his car. His girlfriend gives him something. He puts it in his pants pocket.
4: Oh, she was in the car too?
5: Yes.
4: Oh, that's great.
2: And oh, he got a blick.
5: Thank God for my boss, Karen, because she came there. And she was like, you guys need help now?
4: Yes.
5: Yes.
4: Yes, Karen.
5: Yes, Karen. Yes. I can't walk, and I don't know what he's doing here.
4: It would be great if he's
1: Corman's
4: like, no, we're
1: about
4: good.
1: To get shot. And they...
4: You guys okay out here?
1: Yeah.
4: No, I am not okay. My leg is in a tree. I am not okay. And I am on the floor. Tell me if I'm okay.
1: Corn, did you... With that injury, what was your next steps you took after that?
2: Not many.
4: Go home.
5: The next step I took, I got carried home.
4: Did they put you on one of the cart things?
1: That would have been all I can picture.
4: To the parking lot.
5: No, I got carried home, and then I ended up having a fractured foot.
1: Oh.
5: And so after that, my grandparents was like, all right, you're staying home for the next 2 weeks because we don't trust you going out there. They didn't let me go out nowhere. They didn't let me leave the porch. They didn't let me go out with my friends. They didn't let me go to a corner store. They didn't let me go nowhere because they wanted to make sure I was 100% good. They let me go out of the house until maybe 15 days later. I counted. I was like 15 days in the house, and I'm driving myself crazy.
4: Oh, I thought they kept you because you're an obstacle to society. people keep hitting like corners, incapable of staying out of people's way.
1: Yeah,
5: no.
1: He likes to get run over.
5: No. I will say,
1: Corn, that would have been your viral moment.
5: During that time period of me being trapped, just being trapped home, I bought the Nintendo Switch OLED.
4: Nice.
5: And then about 3 weeks later, I got COVID and was trapped at home when it came in.
2: So nice.
5: It played out better, you know? Getting sick checks, you know?
4: Look at you.
5: Disability checks. Look at me.
2: Disability checks.
5: BJ's was paying me. It was a $250 those 2 weeks. Oh, my God. Those were some great. That was a great check each week. Each week was great. That's where Nintendo Switch went to.
2: Yeah.
5: Shout out to my foot getting ran over.
1: All I can picture is just this. Corn, he's standing there. He's in whatever, was it BJ's?
5: Yeah.
1: He's in BJ's uniform. He's rolling around shopping carts. And you just see someone run him over and just go, ah!
7: If you love the Nassau Morning Madhouse, tell a friend.
8: Or tell a perfect stranger.
7: We're not picky. The voice of Nassau.

0: never say.
1: Olivia Rodrigo here on the Nassau Morning Madhouse 90.3 WHPC. I'm your host, Zach Spring, here in a packed studio, as I said before. David Barco, Matt Leonard, Cornelius Goodwin, Addison AGM Miller here on No Woman Wednesday. And Addison, you have a little Air Force One story for us?
2: Yeah, that was on me.
3: I know, but I could also be self-reliant. I was a jackass. I'm sorry.
1: No, it's okay. That was on me.
3: No, I'm a failure in a...
2: You're not.
3: Yeah, and then paramecium brain to society. I'm sorry. I apologize for my space.
1: You just went like giraffe-brained for a second. It's okay. It's not that bad.
3: I appreciate your consistency. Not consistency, courtesy.
1: All right.
4: Nice.
1: Hippopotamus
4: nice.
1: Brain. The hungry, hungry hippo brain. No. It's like the game.
3: Okay, I'm sorry about that. All right, yeah. Friday, the president was coming to town, so I was working at summer camp, and I'm addicted to planes now, so I'm constantly looking at JFK, because I'm like, I'm trying to figure out, how is he going to get to Garden City? Because he wasn't just going to Garden City, he was coming right here to Nassau Community College.
1: Yeah, he was landing on the quad.
3: Yes, and also it was the first time ever the president of the United States affected my life personally in a positive way. He gave me the day off on Friday.
1: Wow.
3: It was awesome. Thank you, Trump. You don't get many of those. Wow. So he was flying in from D.C. to Garden City. So I'm trying to figure out how to map this out. Obviously, he's going to go to JFK, I think, because I'm trying to think, what's the most logical motorcade route for this guy?
1: Helicopter.
3: You can't. Exactly. I didn't figure that out until later on. So I'm telling everybody at camp, like, hey, Air Force One's going to be flying over around like 1:55, 2 o'clock today. As time went on, nothing was happening. The airspace went away. I'm like, here it comes. And one guy goes, wow. This is like Great Pumpkin Charlie Brown. Like, where the hell is this? Where is this thing? I'm like, I'm sorry. I guess it's not happening. But I forgot that they would probably helicopter him in instead from JFK. So I'm walking around camp, and I go into a building, and I just sit down for 2 seconds, and I hear...
1: You sprint outside.
3: No. I check my radar. Nothing. All planes are pushed off to the side, and there's nothing on radar. No helicopters. I go, oh, that's him. So I run out there I look up. I'm in like a weird alleyway, and I just look up and I see Marine One flying like directly, like nose to me, like coming directly at me. And I see an Osprey, which is the helicopter with the double blades, and it could turn into a plane at some point. Sick. And I'm looking at this thing, and I go, yeah, all right, here we go. I got my phone out. It was probably one of the sickest videos I got of the summer. Trump flying directly over me. It was like a personal flyover. And as this is happening, I could hear the rest of camp screaming like, it's echoing throughout camp. And then that happened, and it was like a big to-do for the rest of the day. I was like...

0: Yep, that's it. Nothing else beats this summer. I don't know how it tops that. That was my first time seeing Marine One. I think it was Long Island's first time seeing it, too, in decades.
1: Yeah.
0: But then he landed right over here at the Mitchell Athletic Complex, right on the baseball fields. Hmm. And the motorcade went through Nassau Community College up to that NCPD training facility, and they had a day out of here. And then after camp, I raced to Eisenhower Park to see him leave. I made it just in time.
2: Song take off and everything?
0: Very eventful day.
2: Nice.
0: This whole place was locked down except for Stewart Avenue. It was mobbed out here. But this was the most organized presidential arrival I've seen. They were predicting a lot of traffic jams and stuff. It wasn't that bad.
3: I mean, I don't think it was terrible.
4: They shut down like two exits on the Meadowbrook, right? That's what I heard.
0: Just the ones that go to Charles Lindbergh Boulevard and anything that was in this bubble.
2: Drive to the
3: M3,
2: ER.
3: M3, M4.
2: Free.
4: What did you say?
2: I said the drive to the ER was traffic free.
0: Yeah, see?
3: M3, M4 were shut down.
4: Yeah.
0: Yeah. But other than that, you were allowed to go to Eisenhower. Like, most things were accessible, just certain exits you couldn't get in. They had it locked down, and I think they had it down to a sign.
4: Exit here,
0: This is a very secluded area.
5: Getting to work was so easier.
0: Yeah?
5: Yeah, it felt easier. Coming down to, going to the Rutherford Park Station, it felt easier, a little bit faster.
0: You think there was a correlation with that?
5: I'm surprised it might have been.
0: Maybe people thought they had to take a different way.
3: Just because.
0: They automatically took an alternate route, but you took the original route and nobody's here.
5: Not that.
0: It's like going to a store when everyone thinks it's closed, but no, we open at 6 now.
5: I'm on the bus at 8:30. I'm just like, there's nobody really on the bus. It's a Friday. I'm just like, it's a working day for people. I'm just like, oh.
0: Yeah.
5: Everybody took and I realized the train routes are a little bit, they had a little bit more trains running.
0: Oh, yeah?
5: I noticed they had a lot more trains running.
0: Damn. I did realize for that Friday's event with Blakeman and Trump, I could have easily gotten a press pass. But,
4: oh, really? You think?
0: Yeah, I should have taken off camp for that.
4: from here?
0: Yeah, absolutely.
4: Oh, wow.
0: It's local events. It's on campus.
4: It's
0: literally for the school in a weird way. But he'll be back because now Blakeman's running for governor.
4: Yeah.
0: So I'm sure the POTUS will be back here in town again. But yeah, very eventful Friday. Didn't get to see Air Force One, but got to see Marine One.
5: Look at you, Addison.
0: I know. And it was a good video for AGM Planes. It's a very good addition to the AGM Planes channel. But you could see as to why I really wanted to get Air Force One. I'm like, oh, this is it, baby. Finally. The one that's going to bring my channel to the next level. I'll take the helicopter. It's okay.
5: If you need help, I'll help you out with your channel.
0: Yeah?
5: Yeah, I got you.
0: All right.
3: There you go. Now you have a personal help for it.
0: Hell yeah.
3: All right. Matt, you want to tell us about your week?
4: No, I would love to, but I was going to say Korn got to meet some of his favorite people, too.
3: He did. You're right.
4: So I think Korn should go.
5: I have an eventful week before we even get into that.
4: Oh, boy.
5: My thumb is bruised right now. For the first time in my life, I had to go rake leaves because my grandfather he can't rake leaves because he had an injury in his wrist. And my aunt.
0: So how old are you again? 22?
5: Yep.
0: And at 22 years old, you had to rake leaves for the very first time.
5: Yep, and I had a literal lump in my hand, like a blood clot.
0: Blood clot, like the 82-year-old. Relax, Korn.
5: There was a little blood lump in there, and I popped
3: lump.
5: It. And I popped it. There was blood that came out, a little pus that came out, and now it's just.
3: So it was a pimple?
2: Those are hands that's never worked. That's what I'm hearing. Yeah.
0: Blister or something?
3: A pimple.
5: I got a couple of hand blisters from it, and it hit me hard because we're having a family party. Mind you, I told my grandma, my friend's over. She's like, no, you're not. I'm like, what do you mean? She's like, it's a family party. So we're having family over. I'm just like, I can't invite my friend. She was like, family. I'm just like, all right, good Lord. And she like, make sure you're there and helping your grandfather. I'm just like, how long am I needed for this mandatory party? Like, and I realized this backyard is too big to be raking the leaves. Like, I'm not no lawnmower. I'm not no gardener. I'm not Handy Mandy.
4: Wait, say that again.
5: I'm not a gardener.
4: No, the next part.
5: I'm not Handy Mandy.
4: that's not the right person.
5: I know, but I'm not Handy Mandy anyways.
4: That's so cool what he's saying.
5: That's what I'm saying. They had me doing handyman work.
3: I get what he's saying.
4: I get what he's trying to say.
5: It's not me. I'm a guy who just, I'll help you fix your computer. I'll fix your Wi-Fi.
0: You're an IT guy.
5: Yeah.
2: Hi, got a blister for raking the leaves for the first time.
0: IT.
5: Yeah, but for the first time in my life, I got to go to a place. Maybe I want to say fifth most magical place in the world, I think.
4: Shut up.
0: You didn't go to Splash, sir. Did you?
3: Oh, no. No, he went to the new Uncle Giuseppe's in Roslyn. By the way, you need to go there. There was a free cannoli stand. They were just handing him everything. Unlimited samples.
2: You said this is where? Roslyn?
3: Roslyn, yeah. Brand new.
2: I may have to head over.
3: Brand new. There was food trucks giving out free stuff. It was grand opening.
5: I got to go to a Jet game for the first time in my life. I felt so excited. I was like a kid in a candy store. I was just excited, just bouncing up and down in the car. It's like all over. Every time I go to a new place for the first time, it's like I can't sleep the night before. I'm antsy. I'm anxious. I'm just like, I'm so calm before I even get to that moment.
0: You're like a 10-year-old.
5: Every time.
2: Have you not known this now by now?
5: Every time.
0: No, just caught on now that you are a 10-year-old in a 22-year-old body.
5: Yep. And I have adult money sometimes to go do 10-year-old things. Sometimes.
0: I know, that's the dangerous combination.
5: I know. We oh my God.
3: What adult money? What?
5: Oh my God. Some of the things I want to go
0: adult
5: out there.
0: Adult film money.
5: But I got after the game was great. Regardless of what happened, I got to watch a football game. That was great in that. The food, terrible. Worst food I ever had in my life at a stadium. I hate it.
3: Right, but it's top five places in the world.
0: What, MetLife?
3: Yeah, according to Korn.
4: Korn said most magical. That's what he said.
5: Just because of who's there and who I get to see. And
4: who'd you see, Korn?
5: I got to see Garrett Wilson. I got to see Breece Hall. I got to see the Jets play.
4: All magical.
2: The experience of seeing the players is magical. The MetLife itself is not magical.
3: No. All right, you didn't say it was magical until after the game, though.
5: I would say during the game, the first quarter felt a little magical.
3: Yeah, when you're watching Cade, you were just so happy.
0: No, you were just
5: up in Al Korn's pants.
0: Your day was magical, not MetLife Stadium.
3: When we got there, not so magical.
4: Korn's walking up like, you ever seen that video of after COVID, that girl goes to Disney for the first time in years? She sees the castle and starts crying.
3: That's Korn at MetLife Stadium. Yes.
0: The only thing magical about MetLife is that they were able to erect an 80,000 seat stadium in the middle of the swamp.
2: Yeah. I like MetLife as a stadium. It's not exactly like a sight for sore eyes.
0: It's a good location for a stadium. Yeah, even that's debatable. Getting there is debatable. But physically located,
2: it's
0: perfect.
2: It's just a block. That's all it is. It's nothing like, it's not a sight for sore eyes.
0: It's in the swamps of Sea Caucus.
3: Yeah. You don't respect Secaucus, New Jersey?
4: No, it's in East Rutherford.
3: Rutherford is on the other side of the swamp.
5: You don't respect Secaucus?
0: I love Secaucus.
3: The other side of the swamp.
5: You don't go to the Walmart out there?
0: Why do I have to go to the Walmart and Secaucus?
2: Because Korn likes to travel for his Walmarts,
5: Costco.
2: Apparently.
5: Oh, no.
3: Dude, there's Costco and Walmart way closer than Secaucus, New Jersey.
5: When I tell you my grandfather.
4: There's one like a mile from here, maybe less.
5: By the way, I went to Costco's in Oceanside the other
3: Costco's.
5: Day. I thought about you.
0: Oh, yeah?
5: Yeah, I thought about you. Oh, my God. I got the sample of toilet paper. I thought it was fake.
4: What?
5: I thought it was a meme. I didn't think it was real. And then I saw the toilet paper samples. And I was like, oh, my God, I got to take one.
4: What? How do you sample it? Like, you eat a free sample and they go, hey, you want this meatball?
5: They basically have a whole...
4: How do you sample toilet paper?
5: They basically have a whole ply of toilet paper, and they put it into, like, aluminum foil. Not aluminum foil. They put it in, like, a little
2: They put it
5: bag.
2: In the porta potty. He's like, go ahead, sir. No. Have your turn.
5: They put it in a little Ziploc bag, and you can take it home.
2: What?
5: They give you a roll of toilet paper, and, like, try it out.
3: Do not tell the Gooners this.
4: Oh, my God.
5: I'm not gonna lie. We're having a party. I'm just gonna put it out. I'm not gonna use my toilet paper.
0: You should just steal a bunch of those and give those out at the party.
5: That's what I'm gonna do.
0: Yeah, those are the party favors.
3: Toilet paper.
4: Costco toilet paper.
3: You went to a party and you received Costco toilet paper as a party favor.
5: No.
2: Elite party.
5: Yeah,
3: best party of all time.
5: That's what y'all use in the bathroom. You know, you're not using our Scotty. You know,
0: you're gonna go to Sam's Club. They have wipes.
3: Charmin.
4: Scotty.
5: Yeah.
4: Is Scotty a brand of toilet paper?
5: Yeah.
0: Yeah.
4: I've never heard of that.
0: So is Downey.
5: My grandmother literally told me, she was like, I get the best for our toilets. I'm like, okay, my fault. She's like, I use Scotty. I'm like, all right.
4: I thought Downey was laundry detergent.
0: No, Downey.
3: No.
0: Downey's
3: paper towels, too.
0: Yeah, toiletries.
4: What am I thinking
5: Downey
4: of?
5: For toilet, for my paper towels.
3: Yeah, so
0: look, I commend you guys.
3: No, we
0: I salute
3: use Bounty.
0: For toilet paper. I like the wipes
3: Downy.
0: More.
3: I don't know why.
4: No, I thought
3: Downy.
4: Bounty was the
3: paper towels. Yeah.
4: Downy is laundry detergent.
3: Yeah, yeah, no, he's right. He's right.
5: With the
3: he's
5: blue,
3: right.
5: The blue teddy bear, right?
4: That's laundry
3: detergent.
4: That's
3: Charmin.
0: That's
4: Snuggles. Is the teddy bear.
0: The red bear is Charmin.
4: Charmin.
0: And the blue bear.
4: There's blue Charmin bears.
0: See, I never hopped on the toilet paper bandwagon. I'm not afraid. I'm not ashamed to say it. I've just used wipes my whole life.
2: You've always been a wipes guy?
0: When I did try toilet paper, there was just something about it. I'm like, this doesn't feel like it's actually doing anything. This just feels like it's a placeholder until you actually get home and take a shower.
4: Yes. Downy is fabric softener used with Tide.
0: Damn it.
4: Yeah.
0: I've been using it wrong.
3: It's okay. You live and you learn.
0: But yeah, I've always just used wipes. And it seems to just be clean.
5: Now are you a dude wipes type of dude?
0: So that's what. And now we've entered a wipes era, but toilet paper companies are fighting because they're like, damn it, they're onto us. Like they caught on. Like they caught on that nothing's working here. And like people like who are older than the age of 45 don't even want to hear it. They're like, no, I've been doing this my whole life. This is what it is. It works. It cleans. You are ignorant.
5: wrong.
0: Bro, I've told you about my Nutella test, right?
3: Huh?
0: This is how you know wipes work better than toilet paper. You take a little bit of Nutella, you slap it on your kitchen counter, you get toilet paper and baby wipes, right? It doesn't have to be baby wipes. It can be dude wipes, whatever wipes. Well, any wipes for that kind of thing. So, no, don't speak yet.
2: Okay, fair.
3: So,
2: I was going to ask an important question, but you know, it can wait till after.
0: No, you save it.
2: Okay, go ahead.
0: So, first, wipe up that Nutella with the toilet paper off your kitchen counter.
2: Okay.
0: Looks clean, it looks shiny, right?
2: Okay.
0: Put it off to the side. Now I want you to wipe the other Nutella slab with the baby wipes. Now they both look clean, right? Rub your hand over where you wiped with toilet paper. Oh, it feels a little smudgy. Why is that? Because toilet paper isn't moist. It's not cleaning. It's just like putting a napkin on freaking rib fingers. Your rib, like all the barbecue sauce is gone, but guess what? Still smell like barbecue sauce. So what was your question?
2: It was mostly just, I feel like it's an inaccurate test, because is there debris on your on your slab? Is there certain...
0: What do you mean debris?
2: Are you fully? Are you a smooth man back there?
0: I could be.
2: You could be, but are you?
0: Right now, yeah.
2: Okay. But, all right. Fair enough.
0: Doesn't matter. That doesn't matter. Even if they're fine, you want to do that? Put something on the Nutella to make it
3: sprinkled.
0: Put some sprinkles on the Nutella. Fine. But what I'm saying is, everything else you clean is with actual moisture and water and something.
2: No, yeah, yeah.
0: That's actually cleaning. When you use napkins to clean yourself, you're never actually cleaning yourself.
2: No,
0: That's what I'm trying to get. So a lot of people are just walking around with dirty asses. Now you can't live life now, moving on with that in your head.
2: Everyone, well, I've had this, like,
0: this thought before?
2: Yes, I've had this thought before.
0: Oh, okay.
2: I'll use wipes when they're available to me if I have to.
0: They're available to you. That makes me concerned.
2: I was not raised on you go to the bathroom, you use a wipe, so I'm
0: neither
2: like,
0: was I. They tried to change me. I said no. I held my ground, and now the world is turning the cheek. No pun intended.
2: But you were changed. You were raised use wipes, or you were raised...
0: Well,
2: with...
0: they tried to get me to, like, hey, everyone uses toilet paper. And then even I'm like, well, everyone's stupid. Like, when I was trying, like, well, everyone else must be stupid. This is, well, why, this doesn't work.
2: Nah, I've always been, like... There are times where I'm like, well, no, this one needs wipes.
0: And the environmental people, that's okay. They also don't like to shower for like 2 weeks to save water.
2: See, just dumb.
5: There's actually a rapper out there. Not even a rapper. I'm going to call her a rapper. More of a singer. Summer Walker. She literally says like she doesn't take showers. Takes like bird baths.
0: Okay, wait.
4: Bird baths?
3: What?
5: Well, in the sink. That's what she called it. Bird baths.
0: What's the movie with Snoop Dogg and Kid Cudi? It's like an old movie. They go to school.
4: Mac and Devin go to high school.
0: Okay, is there it's Wiz Khalifa?
4: Yeah, yeah, yeah.
0: Okay, there's a second one that came out.
5: There is?
0: I believe so. There was a second one that came out. It was not with Snoop Dogg or anything. It was with two different rappers. Hmm. But there's a line in the movie where someone goes, yo, bro, we're going to be making so much money soon. I'm telling you this. And then he goes through one of his, like, all these examples. He goes, one of the examples is, I'm talking baby wipes over toilet paper money. And I go, ooh. I feel like Leonardo DiCaprio, like, whistle. See? The world's catching on. I just got to hang tight. Wipes will take over. Soon, bathroom, we will all be clean.
3: Do you have a slogan?
0: Is this FCC
4: friendly?
0: No, I don't have a slogan, but now I'm going to have to create one. I
2: thought you had one ready. I totally thought that's what it was. Like,
0: I'll have a jingle.
4: Jingle.
3: The Sloman Shield.
2: By the end of the show, will you have a jingle or a slogan or something?
0: Yeah, I got to find a good brand of... for dude wipes, maybe.
2: End of the show. Well,
3: AGM
2: think
3: wipes.
2: Think on it. End of the show, we have to hear it.
0: Okay.
3: He's thinking. He's thinking.
0: When you're sitting there all scratchy and rubbing around, just grab some wipes and clean yourself and go to town. Yeah.
3: That was good.
2: That is a good one.
3: Congratulations.
5: What the hell?
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9: Wake up in the morning feeling like P. Diddy.
2: Hey, what up,
9: girl? Grab my glasses, I'm out the door. I'm gonna hit this city.
2: Let's
9: before
2: go.
9: I leave, brush my teeth with a bottle of Jack. 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

0: Kesha here on the Nassau Morning Madhouse, 90.3 WHPC, No Woman Wednesday edition. I'm your host, Zach Spring, still here in studio with David Barco, Matt Leonard, Cornelius Goodwin, and Addison AGM Miller. So, Matt, you were at the Mets game yesterday?
1: That's not the story I was going with, but yes, I was.
0: Good, bad? I mean, I know they lost, but not even like the baseball-wise, like how were the vibes there?
1: The crowd was like, I think, 35,000.
0: Which is pretty good.
1: For a Tuesday night.
0: Out of 45,000, 35, that's pretty good.
1: Like 43, 44.
0: That's pretty good capacity. Tuesday night.
1: For a Tuesday night game on a team that really isn't that good, that's fine.
2: Yeah. How's the food?
1: Food at Citi Field is always good.
0: Yeah, that's never
1: changed. Yeah, that's never an issue. Nope. It was
0: unlike MetLife.
2: I was going to say, Horn had a whole thing on a Monday sports show. Just talking about the food. It's like, bro, it's... What are we talking about right now?
1: I will say, though, shout out to Mike Mancuso, who brought me lemonade from the press box.
2: That is great.
1: Yeah. Mike gets a lot of perks at these games, and he likes to share them, which is very awesome.
0: No, thank you, Mike Mancuso. I appreciate that.
1: Yeah, sometimes I miss Mike on this show. Sometimes I don't.
0: Well.
1: I'm being honest.
0: Yeah.
1: It's like 50-50, really.
0: That's fair. He's going to do big things at St. John's. He's going to do big things at St. John's. I'm not worried about that. And you'll still hear him on Football Friday.
1: So
0: don't you worry. You will not be losing Mike Mancuso. You just probably a little bit less during the week.
1: Yeah.
0: He'll do that. And I can't wait to ruin his time in the press box when UConn plays St. John's.
1: Oh boy.
0: It'll be an honor. But so you want to get to your actual story that you were going to say before?
1: Yeah. So yesterday or the day before, I can't remember. Yeah, yesterday. Me, my mom, and my brother were in my grandfather's basement trying to like organize stuff, maybe clean some stuff out and whatever. And I walked into my grandfather's old office that he used to have, oddly enough, in his basement. I'll never understand why he had an office
0: that
1: in his
0: basement.
1: That is
0: so much porn.
2: Oh, my God.
3: All grandpas had basement offices for some reason.
1: Yeah, is that like a thing?
3: Yeah, they check the drawers. Is Model Trains in there?
1: No, that's the thing. I checked the drawers, and I found a bunch of VHS tapes, which I thought was kind of cool.
3: Hang on. This is where it gets really good.
1: Yeah. What do you think
3: were these owned VHSs that he bought from like a store? Or no, these were blank VHSs that he would record things on?
1: Second one.
3: Okay, that was my grandpa. Now, were these regular movies on these VHS tapes?
1: No.
3: Or no, were these dirty movies?
1: Neither. These were
2: old baseball games.
1: Old baseball games is one of it. He has sporting events.
2: That's cool.
1: He has sporting events, and then Addison, you'll like this. He has presidential funerals and Reagan's farewell address.
3: Really?
1: Yes.
3: It's amazing.
1: Funerals. What do you, what? Oh, okay.
0: No, you missed it.
1: Okay.
0: I just looked up and I just.
1: Anyway, like I said, he has like political stuff. He has a lot of baseball games. He has the 2003 ALCS Aaron Boone home run, the whole game on VHS.
2: The one time I liked the man. No,
1: that's my cool.
0: You weren't even born yet.
2: Yeah, but I think about that. I was like, okay, cool. He had a playoff moment for us.
1: I thought you met my grandpa. I'm like, dude, you haven't even met him. Like,
0: I was like, neither of us were born yet.
1: Yeah.
2: No. Continue, Matt. Sorry.
1: Yeah, he's got that. He's got the Mets winning the World Series 1986, Game 7. That's cool. One of my favorites, what I found, was the Mike Tyson versus Evander Holyfield fight.
4: I have that one, too, at home.
1: Yeah.
4: I had that one, too.
0: By the way, you could sell that's
2: really cool.
1: You think so? Like, that would be worth something?
0: I think so.
1: I would not sell it. But
0: No. But I'm just saying, though, like...
1: He recorded it off TV, though.
0: Oh, he recorded...
1: He recorded it himself.
0: Okay, yeah, no.
1: All of these are him recording it off TV.
0: Okay, I see.
1: Yeah.
0: So, I don't know.
3: So the commercials are in there, too?
1: Yes, they are. That's the best part.
3: Yeah, I was gonna say.
1: Oh, it's the commercials in, like, the 80s and 90s. It's the best part of this whole thing.
3: Yeah.
0: Interesting.
1: Oh, it's incredible.
0: Very interesting.
1: I forget what president's funerals. I think
2: Reagan?
1: No, not Reagan.
3: It's older. It's got to be older.
1: Ford, I think.
3: Well, Ford, but older people too, I'd imagine. Truman or something.
1: Truman was one of them, yeah. I think there's two or three funerals. Weird, but you know,
0: craziness.
1: Still pretty cool.
0: Not Jimmy Carter's?
1: No, that's way too recent.
0: I was making a joke.
1: Yeah.
0: See, when Jimmy Carter passed away, it wasn't even like that big of a deal because like...
1: It was still a pretty big deal.
2: Everyone was just waiting.
3: It was more of a bigger deal when they announced that he saw the sun.
0: First 100.
1: Exactly.
3: That was more of a big deal.
0: All right, Jimmy, you're turning 100.
3: And it made America go, wait, one of our presidents hasn't seen the sun in how long? Yeah. What is going on?
0: Yeah, all right, we're going to bring you outside and you're going to see the sun.
3: I don't care what anyone says, Bill looks worse. Bill looked way worse than Jimmy Carter. Bill Clinton.
1: Yeah.
3: He looks more like Jimmy Carter.
0: Yeah, but he has time to go before...
3: Don't say that, man.
1: There's complete opposites, where Jimmy Carter got to see the sun after not seeing it forever. Then there's that picture of Trump looking up into the solar eclipse.
3: Yeah, I want to look at it. I am the eclipse. Bring it on.
1: Man. Yeah.
0: Oh, man, that is quite funny.
1: But yeah, I have to go through a lot of these tapes and watch them. And part of me really hopes that one of them is porn that he labeled like 1975 World Series.
2: Part of you hopes is that?
0: Oh, yeah, it'd be so funny.
1: I'm saying like in general, not like of him.
2: Oh, okay.
0: No, well, yeah, that would not
3: home
0: be
3: video.
2: That's why I was confused for a second.
1: My mom's listening right now. I'm sorry, Mom. I know that's your father.
3: Oh, grandpas are all pervs. Please, she knows. She knows. My grandfather, I think, was a little pervy. But he was legally blind, so he used that to his advantage. So he would just make comments to people and like just like remember Gateway, like the company Gateway with the computers.
1: Yeah,
3: it kind of had a cowl pattern. He went to a party once and he saw like a woman wearing like a black and white patterned dress, and he just like stares at her and goes, "Wow, nice Gateway box."
0: Nice.
1: Oh, that's awesome.
3: Wow.
0: So that was I appreciate that, man. How's
3: Grandpa doing?
0: Yeah.
1: You know, he's doing okay.
3: Yeah?
1: He's hanging in there. He's all right.
3: Is he upset that you guys are going through his VHS tapes?
1: Yeah, I don't think he knows.
3: Oh, don't tell him.
1: I will not.
3: Put him back. Damn it, I said put him back. He's just throwing his cane around.
1: He has told me before I can take whatever I want from that part of the house, so...
3: What part is off limits?
1: That's a good question. I don't know.
2: Time to go explore the off limits part.
3: You could have anything from that part of the house. Well, what about this part of the house? No.
1: Oh, boy. I got a text from my mom about this whole
0: thing. Oh,
3: no.
1: My mom says... this is a whole other story then.
0: Oh.
1: She says, we know he was pervy. Remember Hooters is what I was just texted.
3: Now, what happened with Grandpa at Hooters?
1: When I was younger, I was an idiot, and I decided that me and some of my friends should go to Hooters for my birthday. And like, I think it was like middle school. I thought it was cool.
0: Right, but that's like funny. That's not bad.
3: Grandpa took you guys out?
1: No, my mom goes, you can bring three friends of you. I'm not paying for any more than three friends. I named two of my friends, and then I said, Grandpa. She's like, wait, what? So I bring my grandfather with me. He had one of those, like, they're coming back in style now. Those, like, digital cameras, the small, like, rectangle ones.
3: Oh, well, this is great.
1: He's like, he puts it on video and just holds it down, like around, like, where his, like, knees, like, bending down a little bit, filming the
3: girls.
1: Does
3: he realize he's, like, at Hooters and, like, it's okay to... Like, that's kind of like the whole
2: thing.
1: At one point, a girl drops a fork, bends down to pick it up, his camera, zooming in.
3: I love old people. They're great with technology. It's great.
1: Oh, man.
0: So you're definitely going to find something.
1: I kind of hope so.
3: If World War II soldiers had digital cameras,
2: oh my God.
3: The pictures you'd find of your grandparents in Japan. In France. Supposedly my grandfather on my dad's side had a lot of fun over in France.
1: Oh boy.
0: Oh man.
3: My grandma threw out the photo album.
0: Oh.
3: For some reason.
0: That's terrible.
2: I wonder why.
3: My dad was pissed. It's his dad's photo album from World War II. And grandma just threw it away. I don't want to remember him. Okay, great. You have a grandson that might want to learn more about his grandfather. That's okay. That's okay. Well, I'll figure it out. There's Ancestry.com, right?
1: Yeah. That'll bring all the pictures back.
3: Right? Hopefully.
2: You might find a long lost cousin somewhere.
3: I'm hoping I just find it at a flea market. Like someone took it and they're just selling. Because, you know, if you find old photo albums.
0: Yeah.
3: I go, oh my God. This is my grandfather. $50. I'll give you 25 and a thank you note.
0: Amazing. Amazing. What I want to share about my week, so obviously it was fun to see Korn in action at the Jets game.
1: I'm sure.
0: I want to dunk on Game Time right now, but also say thank you to them.
1: The app?
0: Yes.
2: Yes.
1: Yeah.
0: The app. So we bought tickets, we bought a parking pass, and we got tickets to the game. And the person we bought tickets for never sent them in. It was 6:15, we were sitting there about to go into the parking lot. And we were just waiting, and we were waiting to get in the parking lot. We can't get in because our parking pass, we just don't have it in our Ticketmaster account. So we're on the phone with Game Time. There's somebody who you really can't really understand the accent of.
3: They do that purposely so you hang up and forget about
0: it. So, yeah, so, I don't know. It was some, like, I don't even.
4: It was a Middle Eastern lady.
0: No, it wasn't.
1: Maybe don't speculate, Corn.
4: I was going to say.
3: That's your experience.
4: We can't.
0: No, it wasn't.
1: Corn, what did the accent sound like?
4: I don't know.
1: Just let him do it.
4: I'm not going to give.
0: Who's your favorite
4: accent.
0: Shortstop on the Braves?
4: Oh, okay. Okay.
0: There you go. That's all you have to say.
4: I wouldn't say all that now.
1: Who's the shortstop for the Braves, Corn?
4: Hashtag Kim.
1: No. That's not how you like to say it. How do you say it on the sports show?
0: Yeah, how do you say it on the sports show?
4: It just don't happen like that. It just happens naturally. It happens.
0: You just have to break into it.
1: Yeah.
4: You can't just ask for it.
1: Corn's not doing racist accents on command, apparently.
0: Oh.
3: Boo.
4: You don't get down command.
0: Yeah, yes. On command.
4: You don't get down command.
0: All right, so only when you want.
4: Exactly.
1: When Corn's ready, you know,
0: all right,
1: he'll let it fly.
0: Okay. All right. Yeah, no, so we were on the phone, and it took like a half hour, and eventually she was like, I'm just going to send you new for both parking pass and tickets.
1: Nice.
0: It was like 6:45. We go into the stadium, and we go up, and we're sitting in the season ticket area.
3: Wait, this all got situated while you were online waiting for the parking lot?
0: Yeah, we were just sitting there waiting. Good. There was no line. We had to pull over to the side.
4: The guy let us pull over. The workers were actually so nice.
3: Oh, they understood.
0: Yeah. Okay. Oh, they were the best. But it was just ugly scenes in the beginning. So screw you, Game Time, but also thank you for upgrading our
3: seats. Do you usually use Game Time?
0: Or? Not usually.
3: Okay. What do you, but StubHub?
0: That depends.
1: No.
0: Whatever has the best deal.
3: No.
0: I'm whatever has the best deal. So whatever.
1: I hate StubHub personally.
0: I honestly go through every single app and whatever I could find the best deal, or if I have like rewards. Like I use Vivid Seats a lot, but like, so I have some rewards on there. So if I have good rewards, then that's where I'll use it on. But like, I don't know if I'm buying it. Sometimes I buy it straight from the Yankees website. Sometimes I buy it. It really depends. SeatGeek, Ticketmaster, etc. So it kind of ranges.
3: All right.
0: Yeah.
4: Like, I don't know. See, me personally, like SeatGeek or Ticketmaster. I don't know. It's just one of those two I stay to.
0: Fair. Like, it's fair. It's fair.
1: One of my favorites. I used this one for the Met game I went to last night. You got to be careful saying it on the air. Tick pick.
0: Yes. Yes.
3: Ooh.
1: Yeah.
3: Is there like an MLB ticket exchange or no?
1: I don't.
3: Because the NHL. Because
1: so.
3: The NHL had the NHL ticket exchange.
0: Yeah, oh, no, MLB ballpark app.
3: They got that too.
1: Oh, yeah,
3: okay.
1: That.
3: Okay.
0: Yeah, they do. And then I don't know. I have no clue what the NFL and NBA does, but that's a whole different issue.
3: Well, the master is Ticketmaster.
0: That is true.
3: I trust them the most.
4: I want to go to a Nets game this year.
3: Why?
0: You can afford that.
1: Brooklyn Nets?
4: $10.
2: That's going to be a $10 ticket.
4: Because going to a Nets game.
0: I'll go to a Nets game with you, Corey.
1: Yeah, I'd rather go to a Liberty game than a Nets game.
0: I agree, but the Liberty games are more expensive than Nets games.
3: I believe that.
4: I know more players on the Nets than I know players on Liberty.
0: It's not. That's. Yeah, that's not,
4: yes. I watched
0: MPJ.
1: If I'm being honest with you, I can probably name more Liberty players than Nets.
0: I think you can only name 4 Liberty players.
3: All right, be honest. Are we looking at a documentary down the line of like the fall of the Barclays Center?
4: Yeah,
1: I can see that.
3: Are we seeing that at some point?
4: Oh, I can't wait.
0: Too
4: for
0: new
4: it.
0: To have the documentary.
4: No, but
3: down the line, I'm saying.
4: I can't wait for it to begin because I know where it all started at. When Jay-Z put all his money into the Nets and he just walked away after maybe 2 seasons, he literally walked away from the team. Jay-Z literally brought the Nets to Brooklyn and has not done nothing for the Nets since maybe 2013. He does not care nothing about that team. He got his money and got out of there. He performed at, he literally made a stadium, made an arena just so he can perform in. He performed there, sold it out, and hung up his name in Raptors. When you go to Barclays, you see only 3 jerseys hung up. 3. Jay-Z, Biggie Smalls, and if I'm not mistaken,
1: you got to be Julius Erving. That has to be the 3rd.
4: And then
2: the 1 basketball player.
4: And the Biggie Smalls one is smaller than the Jay-Z one, which is crazy.
3: I don't think they'll ever have a championship banner.
4: They'll never do anything.
0: Well, they have the Liberty one.
1: That's true, they do.
3: That is true.
0: Corn, what are you about to say?
4: All right, let's be for real. You go out on the street, and I want to do this right now. I want to go out there and ask 100 New Yorkers, do we count the Liberty Championship as a legit championship to New York?
1: Yes.
0: And then if you are sexist and canceled.
1: Any woman you ask will say yes. So that's at least, you know, the big part of your survey.
3: And the men will be a toss-up.
2: Yes,
1: that's true.
2: Men will be a toss-up. I think most will say yes, but there's going to be...
3: Because they're on camera.
2: Exactly.
1: To me, the funniest part of this experiment would be people going like, wait, there's a women's basketball team here?
2: Yeah.
3: And what is the Liberty?
1: Exactly.
3: Oh, yeah. I actually just visited the statue the other day. It's beautiful.
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2: 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My name is Mike McNeff. I'm one of the owners of the Irish Poet. And if you haven't stopped by yet, what are you waiting for? 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

0: 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I'm your host, Zach Spring, here in studio with David Barco, Matt Leonard, Cornelius Goodwin, and Addison AGM Miller. There was a massive, I don't want to say, no, it is. The FBI is investigating 14 kids, 13 kids and a dad from Penn State. Through the years of 2022 and 2022 to 2024.
1: Surely this can't be the first time Penn State's been investigated.
0: No, with anything.
2: Not at all.
0: No, no. I've been seeing the dad being called Snowpaw instead of Joe Paw.
2: That's great.
1: Great one.
0: Or Blowpaw.
1: Snowpaw, that's a good one.
0: That's what the dad's being called. The main kid. So he was like, obviously, this was like part of, he had the pledges, like help like bag the stuff for him. So they called him Pablo Pledgecabar.
1: That's a good one,
0: too. Awesome name. Imagine your friends called you that. That'd be sick.
1: I don't know if his friends are calling
0: him
1: that.
0: No, that's exactly how he got
1: really?
0: That's how the media got the name, because they were going through the texts and everything, and that's what he was called, Pablo Pledgecabar.
2: So what exactly happened? This guy was a part of a frat?
0: So basically, this guy... started off, it's three main kids and one, well, it's really just started with three main kids. And it's crazy because they're like honor roll, like, Dean's List. One of them has like an amazing job at somebody.
2: Well, you got to be smart to have an operation like this.
0: Like, so basically what they did was they used their pledges to their advantage. Because instead of, you know, doing whatever heinous pledge acts they have, instead, they'll just have them, like, they'll put them in a room and they'll just be like, all right, just, like, package all this for us. So they basically just made them work for them, and which was easy enough for the pledges. So they were like, of course, like, this is the easiest thing I'm ever going to have to do for pledging. So they did that, but it turned back to haunt them because it got out, and in 2024, they were kind of onto them, the feds, so they had, like, you know, whatever, undercover cops come in, and, like, they sold to him in six separate occasions to the same guy, because they wanted to see, like, how the operation ran, and then eventually they randomly ran into, like, one of the pledges that they knew was there, and they were, like, pulled him in for questioning for it, and he was like, yeah, like, I don't know, I was just a pledge, like, ask so-and-so. So they asked so-and-so, but when they went into the house to go and ask the guy, and that's when it was just mayhem in there, and they were like, all right, like, we've seen enough to now, like, act on a warrant. Like, so they basically they set it out for 13 kids, but the charge was is they were bringing it across state lines. So these kids who go to Penn State are from, you know, whatever, they live in New York, like, you know, they live in Jersey, Connecticut, I don't know, and they're bringing it across from home technically, so that's across state lines.
2: Interstate trafficking, yeah.
0: Yeah, so that's the difference of it. But what happened was, once they realized that, like, the feds were on them, and they asked, like, one of the pledge obviously, like, told the other people in the frat, so they were preparing for it. So one of the top guys' dads was like, all right, like, give me everything, like, I'm gonna store it in a safe, like, we're fine, you guys will be chilling. And now he has the most charges.
2: Oh, dad.
0: So basically, there is... four people, it's three people and the dad getting charged with, like, felonies from the FBI. And then the other ones are just, like, little misdemeanors, but they're just using the other 10 people to get all the information on those top four.
1: So all the pledges that packed were...
0: No, the pledges aren't the 10 people.
1: Oh, so then more... Just...
0: The 10 people are the people who, like, lived in the house with them. Like, okay. Lived in the frat house with them. Like, that weren't a part of the operation, but they obviously knew what was going on.
1: But the pledges that were packing, they just...
0: No, the pledges that are packing are, like, they're not in trouble because they knew they were, like, kind of, like, forced to do it against their own, like, will, or else, like, other stuff would happen. But the pledges are helping them out in this investigation. So, like, no, the pledges aren't in trouble for anything. But it's actually kind of crazy. Obviously, I would never say names here, but I have a friend who was a pledge in 2023 for Sig Chi at Penn State. So,
3: Interesting.
0: I don't know. So it's a pretty interesting story, and just the internet has ran wild with it now. And you know, Penn State is not one of the schools to, definitely one of the schools that is in a ton of scandals.
2: Of course, but this still makes people want to go there. Like, it's not going to affect anything.
0: No, it won't affect anything at all, but I just didn't need that being there. So when you go on the internet and you look up, like, these kids from Penn State, it's, or at least on Twitter at least, you will scroll through and find some of the funniest, just, like, smartest things I've ever seen in my entire life. So this guy Pablo Plechkovar was the only person who did not, like, turn himself in. Or is he just, like, went on the run, basically?
2: Oh, like Pablo.
0: Yeah. And then he eventually turned himself in yesterday, and out of the 14 people, he's the only person who's being held without bond. And let me show you what this guy looks like.
2: Oh, yeah, yeah, he's the head honcho. Yeah.
3: Oh, my God.
0: This is not what you expect. These guys do not, I don't know.
1: And it doesn't look like a
0: these
1: Pablo.
0: These are the other two.
1: Still no Pablo.
0: No, that's not his name as an actual
1: Pablo.
0: No,
1: I know. I know his name's not Pablo.
0: Yeah. Yeah, no. But really, really not good. Really funny, though, that this just, I don't even know.
2: Did Penn State release a statement?
0: No, definitely not. These kids don't go to their school anymore.
2: No, so they're just going to pretend like they didn't even go here.
0: No, they're going to have to, though, because, like, I don't know.
2: Well, they were on the dean's list and all that stuff, too, right?
0: Well, yeah, so they're
1: they have to say something.
0: Yeah, even though two of them are.
2: We condemn these actions.
1: Yeah. That's it.
2: And they walk off the podium. The media just sits there like, what?
3: That's it? Nothing else?
0: Oh, man. So, yeah, that's like the story, but just reading it, that being the case, I don't know. I was kind of amazed by it, just this how much traction it got yesterday. It was just a slow news.
2: Well, it's more so how the guy looks, too.
0: Well, the three of them, yeah, they all look like, you know, whatever.
2: Typical chuds.
0: Yeah, that is the perfect way to say it. But
2: like he looks like he could have went to Chaminade.
1: I thought one of them did.
0: Yes, one of them went to Chaminade.
1: Yeah, oh yeah,
0: and lives
1: oh, yeah.
0: in Manhasset. Two of them live in Westbury.
1: We're just gonna dox
3: someone
1: them
3: we
1: all.
3: Know knows them.
0: No, that's
3: someone
0: no. We know they were on no, ABC that's at true. Outside of their house. Yes, in Westbury.
1: Somebody
0: yesterday.
1: We know knows one of them, so that's how we know they went to Chaminade.
2: Are we really mad at them though? I mean, like, how are we supposed
0: to?
2: How does the world really feel about this?
0: Genuinely, no. David, I feel like that's pretty expected in like a frat house. It's just, I think they took it once the dad got like involved and like made it like a whole thing. Then
2: it's
0: they were like,
2: different
0: okay,
2: story. Now.
0: Yeah, because now it's like, okay, this dad is hiding it for a bunch of kids that like. I don't know.
2: Oh, the feds probably had a field day with this.
0: Once they found out that the dad was, in it, they ate it up.
2: When they found that out, one of them definitely went, what?
0: This is free now. Yeah, no. Because, like, to be fair, it would have just been, like, a normal, like, drug bust, which is, like, kind of crazy to say, but, like, they wouldn't have been taken by the FBI.
2: No.
1: Yeah.
2: This was, like,
0: like, for college kids with coke, like, I don't know.
2: Oh, the amount of cigarettes that were being passed out at the FBI headquarters after, like, oh my God, what a headache of a day that must have been.
0: Well, yeah, when they went through and they seized like all this, they seized two houses. So in Delta Upsilon, it was $16,000 worth, and in Sigma Chi, it was $18,000 worth of coke.
2: All right,
0: that they found.
2: So they were like low level movers, like low.
0: Well, they said they were really only moving to like their friends.
2: Still though, that's a lot of.
0: And then they sold
2: value
0: to an undercover.
2: To be moving.
0: Yeah. I don't know. They were just fiends.
2: Well, so I guess we'll see how this plays out in court, right?
0: It's going to be, I mean, to be fair, it's what's crazy is that at Penn State a few years ago, actually it was probably like 8 years ago, somebody died from hazing.
1: Yeah.
0: And they went to trial like 3 years later and like there was really not really a consequence to it.
1: How often do you think that happens? I mean,
0: Every like 2 years.
1: At Penn State or in general?
0: No, in general.
1: Yeah, because Penn State, they're not killing everybody one every 2 years.
0: No. You get, like, at Penn State, probably, like, once every, like, 20, I'd say, years. I would say that's something like that
3: and
0: happens.
3: And that's not because you didn't, not bias.
2: No, it's like
0: what?
2: Disney.
3: It's not biased opinion?
0: No, it's not biased at all. That's just like a, no, there's no bias to it. I'm stating a fact of when people.
2: That's another documentary, Penn State.
1: There's been enough of those.
2: I know, but it's like.
0: Yeah, we don't need another one. We're going to get a Snowpaw documentary now.
2: It's
0: going to
2: be everything in one. It'll be like the tragedies of Disney, but nothing ever happens at Disney.
0: I saw somebody say that puts the ski in Jerry Sandusky.
1: Oh, my God.
0: Hey, he was a great defensive coordinator.
1: I'm sure he was.
0: LeVar Arrington would not be the football player he is today. Oh, man. So, yeah, no, that was... I had a field day on the internet last night just reading everything. I thought it was so funny. And, like, I think it's only funny because some of the jokes, it's like, you understand, because, like, I've been rooting for the school forever. So it's just... I don't know. It's very fitting. That's all. That's all I'll say.
1: You said you know people that were involved in this? No names, but you know
0: I don't
1: people.
0: Know, like, not in this exact scandal, but he knows, like, he was in the fraternity at the same time as those people.
4: So he may or may not be connected.
0: No, he's not, because he would have been in one of the...
4: No, I mean, sure. Like, he may
0: different
4: have...
0: Different age of the people. Like, sure. He was a freshman when they were seniors, so, like...
4: No, I'm not saying with that. He would have been...
0: Like, but he was there, like, I don't know. Yeah, he's one of the pledges.
4: That's what I mean. He's
0: yeah. What are you looking at me like that for? What did I do?
1: You're the only one of any of us that has been in a frat. Like
0: that is true. That is true. That is a fact. But
1: I feel like is it true you're like legally not allowed to say anything, or you just shouldn't say anything?
0: No.
1: Is there like an NDA involved?
0: No, there's not an NDA involved, but it's what's it called?
1: You're covering all of them.
0: No,
1: and yourself.
0: Basically that, but also like. I don't know. It's because it's like the same process for everybody. So if it got out, basically, I wouldn't get in trouble now if I said anything. But if I said anything and then one of the pledges at the school, like in the fraternity that I was in heard, then they would know exactly what their process would be.
1: Ah.
0: And like then it's like because it's everybody is the same thing. It's been like that since like whatever. I don't know. They do the same events, etc. So that's like.
1: Yeah, because I'm not going to say on the air. You've told me a couple things off the air that I was like, what are you talking about?
0: Yeah, it's kind of wild, but
1: yeah.
0: You know, you live and you learn.
1: I'll never understand it.
0: Yeah,
3: it could never be me. Uh-uh.
2: I'm interested.
0: I'm going to tell you guys a story about
2: jackets?
0: A different, I mean, no, you, like, we kind of just, like, create whatever merch, so, like, whatever, like.
2: No, I'm saying, like, some of the, like, the high-end ones, they got, like, the blazers.
0: Oh, no, it isn't blazers. It's, like, you get put in, like, it's, like. Almost like
2: I'm not crazy though. Some of them do have blazers.
1: No, I've seen that. Yeah, I mean, like, I don't think it's these kind of frats with the cocaine, but yeah,
2: I would expect.
0: No.
2: Hell yeah, blazers. Hell yeah.
0: Like,
2: you see the little white smudges on them on the shoulder.
0: No.
1: Sir,
0: no.
1: You have some dandruff. No, I don't.
2: No. Trust me, I don't. Believe me.
0: Very, very, very, very funny.
2: Guy's licking his jacket.
0: Yeah, Molly just everywhere. It's wilding.
5: We were trying to raise the bar, but it's so low, we can't bend down that far.
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5: Take your shoes off.

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1: Sabrina Carpenter here on the Nassau Morning Madhouse, 90.3 WHPC, the voice of Nassau Community College. I'm your host, Zach Spring, here on No Woman Wednesday with David Barco, Matt Leonard, Cornelius Goodwin, and Addison AGM Miller. And it is time to talk about the EDP documentary.
2: What does EDP stand for, Zach?
1: Eat that.
3: Blankety blank cat.
1: Cat.
2: Yeah.
1: 445. And now you may ask, how did he get to 445? He stepped on the scale. That's a real story. And that is what he saw. And he was like, all right, this is going to be it. Because originally he was going to do 669. He was like, oh, that was taken. Man.
3: 555.
1: Yeah,
3: like
1: yeah,
3: that.
1: It was 555. Yeah, so Bryant Westbrook, otherwise known as EDP 445. He released a documentary.
2: The fact that he released it is the best part.
1: I mean,
3: the fact that he would agree to it, to be part of it, and then give this much information a part of it is crazy.
2: Well, yeah. Explain more about it.
1: He just showed a whiteboard that says video ideas, taking a number two in the Chipotle bathroom.
2: Explain more about this guy and why this is so interesting.
1: So basically, EDP was this notorious Eagles fan that would crash out.
4: I know of him.
1: Yeah. You see his videos, yes. Like of his memes. And over COVID, the like Colorado Pet Patrol got created like a fake account and got to him. And they went to go meet him in California, like where he is, at like some apartment. They were posing as a 13-year-old girl. And he gets there and they meet him outside. And he was like, oh, I was just here for a cupcake.
3: Cupcake? Fist bump?
1: Fist bump? Fist bump? I'm here for a cupcake. And they're like, I'm not going to fist bump you. And like, he was like, wait a minute, why?
2: They have screenshots of his meat.
1: And then
3: not only that, you have a thing where you send your number twos to people. You send pictures of your number twos.
2: That wasn't even about the children thing. That was its own thing. That did not need to be included.
1: That was what his friend just wanted to say.
2: Yeah.
3: Mind you,
1: his friend is the weirdest dude ever.
3: The fact that the friend needs to be... we're studying EDP. We're over here trying to go arrest him.
1: He goes, I think Bryant was a great dude.
3: We need to go investigate that guy.
5: I trust him with my kids and just leaves him there.
1: Yeah,
5: with
1: the two kids. That's awesome.
3: Investigate that guy too, because I don't know what the hell is wrong with him.
5: All of his friends left him besides this one dude.
2: And part of this is he says he did a lot of the bad things he did because he couldn't find anyone to be his girlfriend. They show that he has a girlfriend in the documentary. And like 5 minutes later, he's like, yeah, we broke up. I thought she was really annoying.
3: The reason
5: she
3: why.
5: She wasn't putting out.
1: She was low-key, a bitch.
3: She was disgusted of him.
1: She didn't even let him hit once.
2: Yeah.
1: They were together for a year.
3: She was disgusted.
5: Can I just say, the actor they got to do, like, young EDP, like, all the, like, all
3: I
5: the
3: I feel bad for him, bro.
1: He volunteered for this.
5: I think he made it so much funnier, because he had the movements and the gestures he was making. I'm like, this big...
2: To me, the craziest part is they got Chris Hansen to actually sit down with him.
1: Yeah, and he was like, Bryant, why did you go to talk to a 13-year-old? Well, you know, I just wanted some.
2: That's terrible.
1: And he was like, you know, if they operated this correctly, you could be in jail right now. He was like,
2: glad they didn't. Yeah, he's just so happy they messed it up and he's not in jail.
1: Yeah, no, it's awesome. If they would have went correctly and went to the police before they went to him, then yeah.
4: Now,
5: they botched it twice.
4: Are people out to get this guy?
1: Well, not anymore. Now it's just like he knows not to, but
5: he's
1: gotten twice.

0: year from now.
1: He enjoys what he
0: does. True, yeah.
1: He's
0: also about to die like a year from now.
2: He needs 4-hour dialysis sessions, as they're showing in the documentary.
1: His heart's giving out. It's about to give out.
2: Twice a week. Yeah. And if he doesn't, like, he could probably go like a week without his dialysis session. If not, he'd pass away.
1: But not only that, he's over here.
2: Except Gideon came showing up dressed up as a cupcake to go and see him. And that's when it got all messy.
1: The thing is, my thing is with him, he got so bad with his health that he could have changed it and stopped eating the way he eats.
3: That's your issue with him?
1: No. I'm talking about the health. I'm talking about the health wise. The other stuff.
2: Oh, I just wanted to
3: man, that pedophile. If he lost some weight, he would have turned his whole life around.
4: You think it's the weight corn that doesn't?
1: No.
2: I mean, you just watch this scene that they're showing, obviously. So, for example, he's walking in right now to the dialysis center, and outside is just Gideon dressed as a cupcake. And basically, he knows it's over. He knows. He's like, all right, either I don't get my dialysis and I die, or I'm a pedophile again. So he didn't know what to do.
0: But he starts texting the girl he was texting before, though, talking about, like, I'm going to pull up to your house and kill you, basically.
2: Yeah, that's what he said. That's what he said to the 15-year-old girl that he was talking to.
0: The decoy.
2: It was this 15-year-old girl. I feel terrible for her.
1: I said
2: she's like 20 now.
0: She
2: too.
0: Also is slightly insane. I don't know if you saw.
1: No. She's creating her own narrative and her own story.
0: That's what I mean. She kind of went slightly insane because they started talking about, all right, she also believes these many things, and it's like a long list of, like, super insane theories.
1: But then she
2: but it was her lawyer definitely was just like, you should just put this just in case.
0: Yeah.
1: She went on a whole spiel about how Gideon tried to traffic her to EDP and everything like that.
0: Yeah.
1: But Gideon came out with his own video with all the information.
2: I'm going to be completely honest. I think Gideon was, because he was texting her all the time and he wouldn't show it, because Gideon had a low-key a ped case. So
5: I don't think that was real. I think that was just more for propaganda and people trying to put down him because he's doing good deeds.
2: Like, we say that, but like, he isn't doing a good deed because he's just making fun of the person and he's not actually acting on it.
1: Yeah, and I realize that is the issue with these predcatcher channels. It's the issue is that if you're gonna,
2: as soon as you contact them about it and you don't go to the police first, it's automatically invalid.
1: But not only that, they're doing, like, they take away from the true importance of the video. It's catching the predator. You try to get the content in it, but it's like, Skeeter Gene says it best. You find the content way too much in a video that doesn't need to be about content. It could just be plain and simple as that.
2: Yeah, I agree.
1: It's like, watching this documentary makes me open my eyes to a lot of things. There's a whole other side of content that's like very dark that nobody knows. 10 years from now, we're going to have a whole bunch of different things that comes out from this content boom. This whole last 3-4 years of just like Twitch streamers taking over the world, there's going to be many different stories coming out of that. And the years of like how early rappers in the 90s were just blow through their money and end up going bankrupt.
2: They still do that.
1: Well, yeah, some do go bankrupt. But it's not often the common you see a rapper go bankrupt. It's not often. I think we're going
0: to
2: what?
0: I think it's a lot more often than you think, Horn.
1: When's the last time I've seen a rapper go bankrupt?
0: It's probably not the big name rappers, but
2: currently,
0: there's a
2: reason
0: they're not going bankrupt. But
2: Kodak has went bankrupt multiple times.
1: Okay, Kodak Black. Let's be for real. You expect him to hold down money.
2: Okay, but that's a lot of rappers.
0: So that's what I'm saying.
2: That's exactly what I'm saying. There's a lot of rappers like that.
0: You're not going to hear big names, or like they're not going to go bankrupt anytime soon.
2: Because they have too much money to go bankrupt.
0: But
1: at least somebody we would know from like the later half of the 2010s, maybe. Like a
2: Lil Pump. He's selling his soul right now.
1: Wiz Khalifa.
2: Yeah, he's doing every podcast in the world.
1: He's throwing out names. Like,
2: exactly. So they did. Wait, what?
0: I think you lost the plot, Gordon.
1: Regardless of that,
2: we are a whole different direction.
1: We are going to have about 10 years from now the boom of like everybody from the Kaisenet era of streaming going to have either cases, either bankruptcy. There's gonna be stuff coming out for all of them.
2: Oh, they're gonna have in like 10 years they're gonna be the next line. Right now it's like the Michael Rubens and the Diddy's.
1: It's a matter of time for DDG's cases to come out. The DDG files come out.
2: I mean, what? Did he? But that's just gonna be like a domestic violence case. That's not gonna be like.
1: Like
2: that's not good, but it's not
1: the Black
2: Boy
1: Max cases.
2: Well, that's just
1: the Diva case.
2: Yeah, that's just him. I don't even know what to say, Corn. It's just
1: right now. It kind of sucks seeing EDP in this state because we all grew up watching him.
0: I stopped caring after the.
2: I'm not gonna lie. Like now, it's kind of funny.
0: No, it's hilarious now.
1: The first time it happened,
2: he was like,
0: I saw the trailer for this video. I'm like, there's no way this is happening. I need to see it.
2: Anyone, Corn? I think you should say his comment about what did he say.
3: No, we can't say that on the air.
2: If they had them out.
3: We can't say that on the
1: air.
3: No,
1: we cannot say that on
2: the air. Well, you could say them.
1: I'm not saying that.
3: That would be an all-time clip if we got cornered.
1: I'm not saying that. You can say that.
0: This man, he acknowledges.
1: Say that.
0: He acknowledges what he does wrong, and then in the same breath goes,
2: "Yeah, I know I can still be charged."
0: not even that. It's just he acknowledges. Yeah, no, it's horrible. Older men should not be looking for younger people, whatever. But at the same time, what happens to these younger people that look out for older men? He's like, something should happen to them too. I'm like, what do you want about, bro? Just don't talk to them.
2: Yeah,
3: it's like they reached out to me.
0: They sent me those photos. I'm like,
2: he
0: what?
2: Chose to send me to you know, 13-year-olds.
4: You didn't keep talking. You go right. He goes, no. I'm like, okay, good. You start walking away. I told her, wait till she's 18. I go, no, Jerry.
0: He has a moment of that where he's just like, no, this is wrong. I can't do it. And then the next day.
2: Yeah, and then he was like, all right, so I'm going to go. I missed you so much.
4: These people are completely cracked in the head.
2: Oh, yeah, we know EDP
4: completely.
2: Is. Hit some of his clips.
0: He has a whole WWE like part in this.
4: I don't want to know.
1: He's a Triple H fan.
0: Yeah, I was just going
4: to
0: say.
4: Yeah. I'm sure Triple H reached out and goes, hey, well, we're really happy. we'd like to have you on Raw.
0: But it's so
1: him, him on Raw. Oh my God, he killed Javon Evans.
4: Oh, this guy looks like Big Daddy V.
1: Who, Gideon?
4: No, EDM.
2: EDP. EDM. Yeah, the music.
4: Oh, dance music.
2: Oh, that's really, really funny. So, overall documentary. I'd give it a 10 out of 10.
4: Is this the trailer?
2: No, this is the thing.
4: Oh, you're watching the whole thing. Okay. Yeah. I'm like, this is a long trailer.
3: Yeah, the whole thing's over an hour.
0: When I sat down to watch this, I was like disgusted at first. I'm like, okay. And then it got to a point.
2: 5 minutes were the funniest thing of all time.
0: No, the first 5 minutes was I was laughing. Then it was just like,
4: why?
0: What
4: it's
0: am
4: old
0: I,
4: clips of him.
2: No,
4: being
2: no,
4: himself.
2: Just no. Some of the comments that he makes.
0: Yeah, it's,
4: okay.
2: It's just him talking, and he's just like,
4: you know, at what point does this get very uncomfortable?
0: I think when he first starts talking to like it's the first girl he starts talking to. I'm like, okay, this is
1: not only that, his the list of people he hate and people he love.
0: No, that was hilarious.
1: That's the most funniest list I've ever seen in my life. The fact that you put the Tate brothers, Sneeko,
3: Trump.
2: And no, there was like four more people.
1: Yeah.
2: That he was like, oh, I mess with you.
3: He's like standing like he's a teacher with like pointing at a
2: he
3: canvas.
2: Was like, yeah, these
3: like
2: guys, these are
0: the
2: real
0: Noahs.
2: Gangsters.
0: It was the real Noahs. But
1: people he hates.
3: Noahs.
1: A bunch of people he hates.
2: It's a good way to do it. Noahs. Jake Paul.
3: Jake Paul was there.
1: Oh my God.
2: And then like a bunch of like just like streamers and females that
1: just like the red pill, blue pill streamers.
2: He was like, you wanna know why? Because she's a bitch.
0: he was like $20,000 in debt. He's like, Sneeko, come out to Vegas, I'll buy you some tacos.
2: Yeah.
1: This right here is his going away from the internet. Him just saying I'm dying.
2: Is this his goodbye party?
1: Yes,
2: you think
1: yes,
2: so?
1: Yes, this is him
0: he's
1: saying
0: dying
1: I'm dying
0: in like 5-6 months, guys. Like
1: I give it less.
2: Okay, yeah,
0: I'm giving it less because
2: soon,
0: by the time the video came out, it says he has a year left. So I'm like,
2: I was
0: going
2: to say, as soon as he passes away, though, he's going to be put with like Charlie Kirk in the memes. You just know.
1: Yeah.
0: Yes, easily.
1: But mind you, this came out. They were working on this when the Eagles won the championship. This is like two years ago.
2: Yeah, that's when they started the doc. It was recorded over a span of 2 years.
1: So I'm just saying, like,
2: no, I said when this documentary is uploaded, they think he has a year to live. So
1: I would say less than a year.
2: I don't know. I think more.
1: Time is ticking, buddy. Karma's coming back to hit you hard. Karma's coming back to hit you hard. I ain't gonna lie.
4: Is Chris Hansen good in this?
1: Oh, he's great.
3: He's great.
1: He's
0: just bashing everybody. It's hilarious.
4: Even the guy who tries catching him.
0: Yes, he bashes them especially.
1: Everyone.
0: They went on a whole different tangent. Yeah. That was the EDP doc.
4: Let me guess. Is the guy who tries catching him like full of himself too? Like
2: yeah. No. This isn't the guy who's trying to catch him making a documentary. EDP.
1: No. Skeeter Gene is full of himself. He is so full.
4: The guy with the beard.
1: Yeah.
0: He is a Chris Hansen impersonator. So of course.
2: Oh no!
4: Sitting in a gaming chair.
0: Exactly.
2: Yeah. In the gaming chair. Yeah.
0: So, of course, Chris Hansen's like, well, yeah, this guy's an idiot.
2: Klum was the guy who made the documentary.
0: Mike Klum was normal, yeah. And the rest of them, they went on a tangent, and it was just Chris Hansen bashing them. It was like, you guys are stupid.
4: So he's
0: why
4: like
0: would
4: the,
0: you do this?
4: So Chris Hansen's really like the anchor and the voice of reason.
0: Yes. He's
4: the higher.
0: Yes.
4: Okay.
1: He basically told him straight up, if I had you
2: your case,
1: my case,
2: you'd probably be in jail right now.
1: You wouldn't be here.
0: Yeah.
1: You wouldn't be here.
2: Because they would have done it properly. Correctly. Yeah, yeah, but all these streamers don't know how to do it correctly, and that's the issue with it, that they just make a fool out of it, and then they make a case automatically invalid once they do that.
4: Yeah, and also they sometimes like trash a supermarket in the process. Like they'll push the guy into like the cantaloupe. and you're watching like, yeah, I hate this guy, but there was no reason to do
1: that. I've been saying this for months. They need a free Vitaly.
2: No, they don't.
1: He gave me some of the best stream clips.
2: He is free right now, though. He's just not.
1: He needs to come back to streaming. He makes some of the best clips.
2: Banned from America, that's all.
1: He's some of the best clips he made, you know.
2: Dude, he's facing like 20 to life. What? Do not bring him back to streaming.
3: They put Bible verses in.
2: No, that was EDP's favorite. Yeah, that's what he said.
4: Oh, he's coughing.
1: Vitaly's Catch Predator videos will go crazy. I ain't gonna lie.
2: Yeah, but like he did it to himself. He's also a pred himself.
1: Which is crazy. How, like, that makes me think. I'm like, how do you start a pred catching company or video, like YouTube channel, but you're really the one that you're catching?
4: Well, that would be the twist at the end. That would be like the whole point of making the
2: jokes
4: money.
2: On them. They're actually the pedophile.
0: It came out red.
2: Oh, yeah, that was...
0: It came out red.
2: Yeah, he said that his nut was red.
3: Jesus.
4: Yeah, he don't have much time.
2: No, he said that he said this was like years ago, not now.
4: Oh,
2: he was
4: a reenactment?
2: In like high school, yeah. Yeah.
4: But he.
0: Oh, I thought that was.
2: No,
0: oh, okay.
2: No. This is when. No, this is like
1: this
2: 10
1: guy.
2: Years
1: ago.
4: Do you mind if we get a footage of you in the bathtub? Just, you know.
2: That's not him. That's an actor.
4: I was going to say. But David was like, I thought that was the real deal.
0: No. I thought that was just him recently because I knew it was the substitute actor. That's why I said, like, he had some funny clips in this.
4: Oh, my God. People like this actually exist. That's the scary part.
3: Yeah, it's true.
2: You know, people. Definitely scary. I can't believe they signed up to be EDP, though. Like, you gotta just think right? about that realistically.
3: He looks like
0: you're
3: him.
0: Going to
2: yes,
0: make an
2: but
0: absolute
2: you are gonna,
0: fool
2: yes,
0: out of yourself.
2: You now are, like, one of the biggest memes on the internet because people are just posting that actor's clips. Like this. Like the Kevin Durant, you gotta be a sick person if you enjoy this.
1: I can't wait
2: it's
1: for
2: that
1: next
2: now.
1: Role. I can't wait for this guy's next role. He gotta get a better role than this. Like, his next acting role's gotta be, like...
2: Well, this guy's done for. If
0: must lose 100
2: if
0: pounds.
2: If EDP... passes away before.
4: Is anyone rooting for him to live?
1: No.
3: Can't say.
2: Yes.
3: No. Really? Why?
2: I need more of his content.
4: I feel like most
2: pastrami, pastrami fries 445 on Twitter still tweets.
4: His death
2: so
4: is probably
2: good.
4: Gonna be one of those things like no one's really hoping for it, but when it happens, it'll be like,
0: yeah, finally.
4: I'm like, yeah.
2: Whoa.
0: Finally, as in, oh, we knew it was happening.
3: Okay.
4: Because you know you're gonna get the reaction around everyone around you. Oh, finally. Whoa.
0: Yeah, whoa.
4: No. Like, it was just like it was impending. That's
1: yeah. cool. About time, you fat ass.
4: That's when Korn stays back.
2: Yeah, Korn, what are you gonna do when he dies?
1: Salute.
2: Oh, okay.
3: Salute.
1: Keep pushing. It's another day.
3: What? I don't know if that's the phrase you wanted to go with.
2: Salute is definitely not.
3: No, I'm talking when Korn said keep pushing.
1: Just keep pushing.
2: Fist bump?
3: All right, yeah.
1: Nah, no fist bump.
2: Cupcake?
4: It'd be great if he falls through the casket.
2: He needs a double-sized casket.
4: He just plops through the ground.
0: The end of this video where Mike Klum just starts talking about EDP is still messaging me, and it's just him taking a photo of his feces after every time he goes to the bathroom. And then he's like, all right, and they just bring on like a panel of doctors. And it's like, yeah, no, this guy is dying. He does not have long. This is not a healthy, not a healthy dump.
2: Yeah, it's bad. That's bad.
3: Oh man!
2: What an interesting
1: conversation. He never slept with a woman.
2: That's false.
3: That is false.
1: He actually slept with a woman.
2: Do you not remember his video? So it went in, but I don't know if it actually went in.
1: I'm not believing it. He said, he straight up didn't never slept with nobody in the video.
3: Yeah.
2: No, he didn't. He said that he's like, well, I have one, but we're both over 500 pounds, so it's kind of hard.
3: Oh my!
1: You could have paid a girl for one magical night.
2: Okay.
3: I don't.
2: Yeah. All right. We here at WHBC do not promote prostitution.
6: When I say Nassau, you say Morning Madhouse. Ready? Nassau.
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0: Katy Perry on the Nassau Morning Madhouse, 90.3 WHPC, the voice of Nassau Community College. This is No Woman Wednesday. I'm your host, Zach Spring, here with David Barco, Matt Leonard, Cornelius Goodwin, and Addison A.J. Miller. And we're at the end of the show, so now I'm going to start rapid-firing different headlines off right now. So the first one is, this is awesome. This guy just reviews benches, and he found the first ever 10 out of 10 bench, he claims.
1: Ooh, where at?
0: In England.
2: Does he travel around a lot?
0: I don't know. The perfect sitting bench.
3: What do you call a tenant? Like, how do you like?
0: This is what I don't really know. But now he made his wedding pictures be at that bench.
2: Wow.
3: So like,
0: and he's not even from England.
3: I wonder what's like his rating scale. Like, is it off of like?
0: I don't know.
3: Stability or like
1: backrest like, height.
2: Yeah.
0: Probably
3: positioning.
2: There's got to be something. Obviously, there's got to be like a system to
1: type
2: his,
1: of wood.
2: Yeah. Yeah, that's true.
1: Is it metal?
2: Weird. Metal benches are not comfortable.
1: No, that just screams tax dollars and recycled.
0: No, it was wooden.
1: Okay, ooh. So this was a man-made structure.
0: Yes, it was, and it was, yeah, so.
2: How about some of those, like, weird fake wood-looking ones that are made of plastic bottles?
0: That was, oh, I don't know, like Spencer from iCarly would make?
2: No, I'm talking the, you've never seen those commercials where, like, it's like the bottle rolling to the ocean,
0: oh,
2: and then
0: yay!
2: It gets recycled and made into a bench?
0: Yeah. This one's really messed up, this headline. A woman who died and came back to life was hit with a parking ticket in New Zealand. Her heart stopped after collapsing outside of a supermarket. By the time she was resuscitated and left for the hospital, she had been parked for too long and got a ticket.
1: Well, that's how you get back to the real world. Real quick.
0: But the person who was giving her a ticket, she was like in the car, like basically dead, and they just...
2: Oh my.
0: They just were like, all right, that's a ticket. Probably thought she was sleeping.
1: Don't you knock on the windshield?
0: Well, wow. if she's
1: that traffic
0: out.
1: Cop, shame on them.
0: Yeah, so that's really
1: shame.
0: Really unfortunate.
1: Boo them.
0: The parking company then apologized.
1: The parking attendant.
0: Yeah, I just that's bad.
2: She died and came back to life. So
0: yeah,
2: like
0: they like resuscitated her.
2: Yeah,
0: they,
2: like CPR or whatever.
0: But
2: yeah.
0: That means that when they gave her the ticket, it had to be
2: while she was dead.
0: Yeah.
2: Wow.
3: All right, you're back to life. $80.
2: Had to be the end of the month. They had to meet a quota or
0: yeah,
2: something.
0: Yeah, something like that. But then,
2: we're giving dead people tickets now.
1: Yeah, the cops are driving away. Sorry.
0: DeMar Hamlin gets a ticket on the field.
3: Oh, my God.
2: Oh, wow. Wow.
0: He came back to life.
2: Dwayne Haskins was jaywalking. Just putting that out there.
0: Yeah, but that's different. God. He got ran over.
1: That was so much worse, Matt.
0: Notorious failed Redskins and Steelers quarterback Dwayne Haskins has passed away at 21 years old.
3: No.
0: I can't believe Shefty started his tweet with that. That is insane.
3: Yeah.
0: He had to say notorious failed Redskins and Steelers quarterback.
2: Yeah.
4: Wasn't it just struggling?
0: Struggling quarterback.
2: I mean, okay. He was also struggling, that too.
0: That's what happens when you're doing coke and you're walking across a highway at 5 in the morning.
2: Getting hit by a garbage truck.
0: I thought it was like a massive 8-wheeler. It was a semi-truck.
2: That was a garbage truck.
0: Oh.
2: Whatever it was a truck.
0: Yeah, that's not good.
2: It was not a good look.
3: He could have been great.
2: That's not true. Rest in peace, Dwayne Haskins.
0: That dude is the biggest Terry McLaurin merchant of all time.
2: Moving on.
0: North Koreans are being told to drink 1 liter of beer to handle the country's heat waves. Officials have said it's an effective health drink for dispelling the heat, but claims it is disputed by doctors.
1: Oh, well, at least they threw in that it's disputed by doctors part. That leaves it up for like, conversation. That's nice. They're returning the other way now, finally. It's good to see that hasn't happened in, since the 40s. So that's pretty good to see that they're having conversation like that. That's eye-opening. Wow, good for North Korea. What we do? They definitely didn't say what beer. Imagine it's like an American lager.
0: No, they didn't say what.
1: It's like Steve Austin's IPA.
0: Yeah.
1: Passed around Pyongyang. My God, does beer actually dispel heat? Is this like a thing?
2: I don't.
1: You guys like beer more than I do.
3: I hate.
0: Low key. Yes.
2: No, but doesn't it make you feel warm?
0: No, that's like liquor.
1: Oh, that's like liquor.
0: Yeah. Like it's like that warm feeling inside of it.
3: Yeah. It depends on the beer.
1: It must be the wheat.
0: No, I low key think it does because everyone's like, "Oh, let me get a cold beer," and it's like, "Oh, that's as refreshing as refreshing."
2: I'm gonna
0: be.
2: Google this.
0: Now, I don't think it works, but I think maybe for the set 10-15 minutes, you may feel a little bit cooler, even though it's.
1: But they're passing out beer. Like, I mean, does cold water not work?
0: What if it's just like Kim Jong Un is just gonna like. nuke his own country
1: and
0: just
1: like
0: gets beer, his guys drunk.
1: I didn't realize they had, like, oh, we could just pass this out. Like,
0: yeah.
2: Cold beer does not dispel
0: I figured.
2: Well, cold beer provides a temporary refreshing sensation.
5: Yes. It might just taste a lot better.
2: But alcohol is a diuretic that causes fluid
1: leakage. Okay, so maybe this isn't like an actual medical reason. Maybe they're just passing this out like it's a hot summer's day. Like, hey, everyone get a beer today. Maybe they are changing.
5: Here's a treat, guys.
3: Beer.
1: Maybe they are changing.
0: I doubt Kim Jong Un.
1: Kim Jong Un's giving out free beer. It's a freaking cookout. Hey, what's up? You can go to the corn.
0: Would Kim Jong Un be invited to the cookout?
2: No. I knew that was going to be a question.
1: Why, he eat everything?
3: No.
1: Kim's the guy who hangs out by the grill and watches you cook. Doesn't just like tries to make small talk.
0: Refrain, Zach. Refrain. They're going through EDP's matches, and look, he's just standing there. This is just, oh, man. It's ugly scenes for him.
3: Bonk.
2: What other headlines?
0: Bonk. What do you mean? Bonk.
3: Not for you.
0: For him, yeah. That's been known though. All right. Other headlines that I have here. There's a few. Well, we've seen. We have a bunch of rap murder trials that are starting this week.
2: What?
0: Tupac and Lil Durk are both. Tupac's murderer starts his trial this week, and then Lil Durk's facing basically the death penalty.
1: Oh, this could be it. When Tupac returns, this could be it.
2: I'm so stupid. I thought you meant they're killing rodents. I genuinely thought they were killing rodents.
0: What?
2: Like animals.
0: Yeah, no.
2: I seriously thought that.
1: Rapper murder trials?
0: Yes.
2: No. He said rap?
0: Rap.
2: I thought you said rat.
0: No, rap.
2: Thank you. Okay, I thought they were killing, like, animals.
0: But, so I don't know.
3: Federal nightmare.
0: Don't you think, though, like, 30 years later, it's a little bit.
3: Federal nightmare.
0: Like, the dude is, like, 70 years old.
1: Damn, should I be concerned?
0: For Tupac. Why? What?
1: Well, because we still have the EDP documentary up there, and she's showing like a bulletin board of people he really likes. And
5: these were his real Noahs.
0: Yeah.
5: So.
1: I really like two out of the. I really like one.
2: Those
1: and
2: two.
1: And I like two. Yeah.
2: Those two there.
0: You like his brother? The one all the way to the left.
1: No.
0: Underneath. Okay.
2: Yeah.
0: Yeah. No.
2: Thoughts on that?
1: Who likes Ben Shapiro?
0: EDP.
1: How?
0: If you hear his reasoning for
1: I'm going to watch this later. I'm definitely watching this.
0: Yeah, it's on YouTube. It's on YouTube. Yeah.
1: I only watch Ben Shapiro for his movie reviews.
5: This is a solid, this is a good hour to get
0: it. It is. I would highly recommend it. I would say,
5: there is, again, a little uncomfortable, disturbing, but then the rest of it is just like, this guy's ridiculous.
0: I don't know. I think it's, I think it's kind
3: of
0: good.
3: You'll have a good kick out of it.
5: Yeah. I was watching in my living room, and my mom and sister came in.
0: Oh,
5: like
0: no.
5: Midway through, it's just like, what is this? Is he okay? I'm like, no, this guy's an idiot.
1: No, he's more than just an idiot.
0: He's a big idiot.
2: He's a big idiot, yeah.
0: Yeah, no, I mean, what else am I going to say?
2: Disturbed individual.
0: Very, very disturbed individual.
1: And disturbing.
0: Are you kidding me? I would be scared if I was him. I would be scared. Not good.
1: Scared of him.
0: Both. That's all.
1: You see him walking the Cracker Barrel, you go, oh, no.
3: He gets his own theme song.
5: It's just Triple H's theme, that's it.
1: 3-6 Mafia. Yeah.
0: Mark Congratulations, Henry. EDP.
5: I was going to say,
0: documentary.
5: This is when he gets his girlfriend. They introduce
0: 10 out of 10. I can't believe it. Just look at this unit on the couch.
5: He looks so miserable, too, though. Even when he has a girlfriend.
0: He's like, oh, man, this bitch sucks.
1: It would be funny because he's sitting all the way on the right side of the couch. If he was sitting and the left side was up a little like a seesaw, that would have been perfect.
0: EDP actually got a girlfriend.
1: Oh, my. This is his girlfriend?
0: Yep.
2: Yeah.
1: Oh, there goes the furniture. Oh, my God.
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It's Armando, and what a way to start the week, yeah? Welcome to another Wednesday episode of the Nassau Mix, and yours truly here to play the songs that you'd like or maybe not like. 516-572-7440, 516-572-7440. 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Maybe get your song played and shout out somebody that you, I don't know, respect and admire. The world is endless of possibilities today, yeah? 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So, next on the Nassau Mix, you have Jay Sean Paul, Do You Remember, on 90.3 WHPC.

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It's Armando and Nah, yeah. I mean, hey, here's a friendly suggestion, right? Today is the last day to get any funds into your account if you want to participate in fall of 2026 at Nassau Community College as a student. And hey, I know personally that Student Service Center is always packed. So if you have at least a day off today, I'd recommend hitting it up and seeing what's good for classes. If not, then, you know, there's always other ways to get educated. You know, YouTube got videos and you don't need school. Like, what? It's only just for luxury, I guess. I don't know. As long as you're getting educated, right? That's the important part. Next on the Nassau Mix, I got Loser by Tame Impala here on 90.3 WHPC.

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there's an old saying in Tennessee. I know it's in Texas, probably in Tennessee, that says, fool me once, shame on you. If fool me, we can't get fooled again.

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It's Armando, and you know what? I'm just going to say it. Sorry that I haven't been here these last 2 weeks. I mean, I was busy working, but, you know, to you, I don't know how that felt. You know, I hope that you enjoy the Nassau Mix and don't listen just because of me, but, you know, hey, the next song you could choose, 516-572-7440, 516-572-7440, to make a selection of the songs. And if not, then I'm going to just play the next one, which is After the Storm by Kali Uchis, Tyler the Creator, Bootsy, here on the Nassau Mix on 90.3 WHPC.

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Today, 85 degrees, clear skies. Later tonight, 78 degrees. Tomorrow, 82 degrees in the highs, 70 degrees in the lows. It's currently 79 degrees outside our studios at Nassau Community College.

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It's Armando, and hey, because we're cool, right? I'm going to put you on to something really exciting that just happened. Go to a venue or DJ gathering, I don't know what to call it, right? Under the K-Bridge, best thing of your life, yeah? I mean, I don't know how to explain it, but if you're ever in a mood to go do something, events under the K-Bridge hit fire. All right? So with that in mind, this next song is because of that. Wild for the Night by A$AP Rocky, Skrillex, Bird Nanam on the Nassau Mix on 90.3 WHPC.

Ed Sheeran, Martin Garrix on the Nassau Mix, the voice of Nassau Community College, 90.3 WHPC. It's Armando, and hey, how many of you have seen Spider-Man Brand New Day yet? Oh my goodness, such a good movie. I mean, I had to walk out of there at the end just because I didn't want to see the after trailers. It's a little emotional, but you know, the whole movie was good, and I don't want to say more because I don't know who's seen it and who hasn't. I don't want to spoil it for anybody, but hey, Tuesdays, definitely worth it. AMC's got like $15 for a movie, even if it's 3D. I don't recommend it, but either way, I definitely do recommend the movie. I mean, just go out and treat yourself, yeah? Next on the Nassau Mix, I got Hey There Delilah by Plain White Tees here on the Nassau Mix on 90.3 WHPC.

Tyga and Doja Cat here on the Nassau Mix, the voice of Nassau Community College, 90.3 WHPC. It's Armando, and hey, nah, because you know you got to look at life through a different lens completely, right? Like, there is so much chaos and hate, and why? I mean, visualize what you want, let nobody affect you, and in turn, do everybody the way you want to be done, you know? Like, simple law of attraction, I guess. I don't know, karma, or what do you want to call it? It has different names, but at the end of the day, I'm going to be all right. You're going to be all right. We all going to be all right. So why be dysfunctional? I don't know. Something to think about, I guess. But the next thing I got for you is Before You Go by Lucas Graham here on the Nassau Mix on 90.3 WHPC.

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9: 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My name is Ryan G, but all my friends call me Skittles. Moving forward, please call me Skittles. This show is called Bird's Eye View because we use music to rise above the issues of the world, the issues of ourselves, and the issues of the moment. This band is called Column, which is the name of a good friend of mine from Ireland. Shout out Column, K-O-L-M, Entheotheosis. This is my last two-hour show live, so we're going to hit it hard today, guys. If you've got problems out there, this music is going to help you release it. So, come with me. Let's do this. We're going to start with my favorite song from the new Muse album. It's a little bit heavy. It's definitely got some Korn influence on the guitar going on there at the end. And let's ride.

As I said, today's going to be a little different. I'm going to be genre hopping. I'm going to take you inside the brain of a millennial with clinical depression, generalized anxiety disorder, and ADD. And this is how you get rid of it, guys. Music. I'm telling you right now.

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It is currently 84 degrees, feels like 86. It's going to go down to 71. It's probably going to be a really nice night to actually see with the windows open, so it's something to consider. And if you're waiting to do something, do it. This is your wake-up call coming up here for the next hour and 18 minutes.

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1: That was Sam Smith here on the Nassau Mix. We are the voice of Nassau Community College, 90.3 WHPC, and I am Brittany. And I was not here yesterday, unfortunately, for my Monday morning Madhouse edition, unfortunately. But the crew held it together. They held it down. Unfortunately, well, not unfortunately for me, I was in Florida for my friend's wedding, and it was such a great time, but I will say it was extremely, extremely hot. And I know the humidity is, you know, pretty bad here because we live on an island, but the closer you get to the equator, the more your face melts off. It was crazy. The high was like 95, 98 some days. Of course, I came just in time for the heat wave that was coming through. But I am just so glad I got to see my friends, beautiful bride Ava and her husband now, which is so weird because I'm only 24 and my friends are starting to get married, which is crazy. But no bad days here. All sunshine and rainbows, which is why we have Dog Days. Are Over by Florence and the Machine on the Nassau Mix, 90.3 WHPC.

Charlie XCX here on the Nassau Mix 90.3 WHPC, and I am Brittany. And that's one of my favorite tracks off of her new album, Music, Fashion, Film. And unfortunately, it's one of the artists who's been getting snubbed at the VMAs, and the nomination just came out. And there's a lot of snubs, Charlie XCX included, but the one that I was most surprised that didn't get any nominations in the main three categories, which would be video, best artist, and best song, was Olivia Rodrigo. I was shocked, especially she is like the pop girl. She had such a huge album rollout, and people were like, well, it might not have met the cutoff, but she did get nominated for The Cure and for Drop Dead for Best Alternative and Best Pop. But where are the other nominations? I think she might have made someone a little angry at headquarters. I don't know. But also another artist I noticed got snubbed was Slater. And I know she's a little bit newer than Olivia Rodrigo, but she had such a crazy album rollout with Worst Girl in America, and her singles popped off. But she did secure one nomination for the song Dance for Best Dance Record, which obviously, because she is that girl and I love her so much. But one, I guess two technically artists that did get their flowers were Pink Panthers and Zara Larsson. Stateside is nominated for, I believe, four or five categories. So hopefully it's going to be bringing home something. It got snubbed at the Grammys, unfortunately. But let's hope that Olivia has more luck, and Slater too. And Charlie XCX, they have more luck with the Grammys coming up next year. But for now, I'm going to play one of my favorite songs by Slater. And also check out the music video for this, because her music videos were insane. Here's Old Technology by Slater on the Nassau Mix 90.3 WHPC.

host Carly Rae Jepsen here on the Nassau Mix 90.3 WHPC, and I am Brittany. And there was a star-studded celebrity wedding this past weekend. Apparently, Jordan Woods and Karl Anthony Towns, who is plays for the Knicks. I didn't know that. I know Jordan Woods, but apparently they did get married, and it was a lot of famous people in attendance. Ben Stiller, Christine Carroll, Michael B. Jordan, Gail King, Haley, and Justin Bieber. But two of the couples one couple that stuck out to me was Kylie Jenner and Timothy Chalamet. And if you didn't know, Jordan Woods and Kylie Jenner used to be really close friends, so it's kind of like makes sense that they would be there. But the thing that was catching people's eyes was the dress that Kylie wore. All of the bridesmaids wore black, and that was kind of the attire for the whole event was black dress, black tie. And she was a little bit revealing. The whole thing was backless. You saw a lot of boob, a lot of chest. Am I allowed to say that? A lot of boob. But people were also pointing out Timothy Chalamet's outfit in that he wore a blue checkered button-up shirt with a black jacket, which was like you were the only person who wore blue. Like you had one assignment, the easiest color on the color wheel. It's barely even a color. Just wear black. That would be like my favorite event because it's like I own so much black. But people were not very happy with Kylie Jenner, but people were also like, well, maybe Jordan Woods was fine with it. It's a celebrity wedding, so it's like you got to expect the celebrities to dress like celebrities. But if it were my wedding, no, like I'm making the outfits. I will tell you exactly what to wear, the cut, what to wear, because you're not about to upstage me on my wedding or my husband. Neither of us. So here is Ray with Here's My Husband on the Nassau Mix 90.3 WHPC.

Mix 90.3 WHPC, and I am Brittany. And as much as I do love hearing new music all the time, especially on my Nassau Mix, which you should definitely listen to every Wednesday, apparently Tyga is kind of ruining it because he came out with an album that was basically written by AI and said it was written by AI, and Pitchfork gave it a scathing review. I believe it is like one of the lowest reviews that Pitchfork has ever gave. It was a 0.0, which, like, yeah. His new album Starface dropped, and Doja Cat herself even had choice words to say, and she said that he is a, quote, male genitalia, starts with a P. I'm gonna keep it PG today, but yeah, you can connect the dots there. And I do agree with her. As controversial as Doja Cat is, I do think it is kind of a cop out to write an AI album. And his defense was that I wrote the music myself. I just used AI for some of the production and guitar solos. And as someone who plays guitar and knows a lot of guitarists, it's like, really? You couldn't have just went on Facebook and been like, hey, I need someone to play guitar for me. You're Tyga. Like, you can afford that. Even if you can't, like, someone would be willing to do it, I'm sure. Like, it's just insane to me that AI music is making its way into mainstream now, unfortunately. And it just seems like a whole mess and a half, and I want nothing to do with it, which is why we have Messy by Lola Young here on the Nassau Mix 90.3 WHPC.

That was Lola Young here on the Nassau Mix 90.3 WHPC, and I am Brittany, and I have your weather forecast right here looking outside studio in Garden City. Oh, took me a minute to pull that up. I still have my Florida location on. We're looking at 85 degrees currently. It is a high of 86 with a low of 69.

And looking at the weather, it is perfectly sunny today. I'm so, so happy to enjoy some sun. But looking into this weekend, might have some scattered showers starting tomorrow and into the weekend, unfortunately. But we're still going to keep with that sun in the, you know, low 80s, high 70s. But hopefully into Monday, into next week, it'll be nice. But keep an eye out for your weekend plans. Might be some scattered showers. But today, we are going to enjoy the sun as much as we can. And your WHBC forecast is powered by Pantano's Gourmet with locations in Hewlett and Uniondale. And as much as I love the sun, we have to enjoy it while we can. And I am going to be chasing it all day. As much as I will be chasing that tan, I'm trying to get. So here's Chasing the Sun by The Wanted on the Nassau Mix 90.3 WHPC.

was Ellie Goulding here on the Nassau Mix, voice of Nassau Community College, 90.3 WHPC, and I am Brittany. And if you've listened to my Nassau Mix, you know how much I love Olivia Rodrigo and Daisy Chain and everything she does. And apparently, a creator posted a video a couple days ago basically saying that Olivia Rodrigo paid for her final semester of college and that it was a very, very surprising thing for her, and it happened last year, and she didn't want to make a big fuss about it online, but apparently Olivia Rodrigo was a fan of this creator and commented on a TikTok saying how gorgeous she was, and then DM'd her saying, like, you are such a positive, bright light, in response to a video she made being like, you know, I'm a first-generation college student. It's hard to afford tuition, of course. Relatable, obviously. And Olivia Rodrigo reached out to her and tried to help her, and she sent her, I guess, over $5,000 towards her tuition, and the creator was very grateful, and I think we're all very grateful. It's a very, very giving, generous thing to do, especially Olivia Rodrigo and how much she gives, and all of these charities that are partnered with Daisy Chains, Planned Parenthood, Free From, and so many others. And I don't even know what she would do, what I would do. If Olivia Rodrigo reached out to me and paid my tuition, I would probably, you'd have to scrape me up off the ground. I'd probably drop dead, which is why we have Drop Dead by Olivia Rodrigo on the Nassau Mix 90.3 WHPC.

It was Rachel Chinariri here on the Nassau Mix, 90.3 WHPC, and I am Brittany. And I've been trying to do like a little spotlight for all the Daisy Chain lineup, all of the performers, because I am going to the Daisy Chain Fields Festival with my sister in, oh my gosh, a little over a week from now. I'm so excited. But I also am excited to hear Not For Radio, which is a band, I guess, a band. It's a solo project from the lead singer of the Marías, Maria Zardoa, and it is awesome. And I wasn't really too familiar with the Marías. I know their album Submarine from 2024, nominated for a Grammy for Best New Artist, which is awesome. And the kind of sound Not For Radio, she uses like fuses like psychedelic rock, jazz, and a little Latin influences into a very airy, light voice that is a sound comfortably all her own. And she released her debut album for Not For Radio, Melt, in October of last year, and dropped a 3-track EP called Bloom this past April. And she'll also be performing at Camp Flognong with Tyler the Creator, so very big news for her. And I just love everything she does. She is awesome. Puddles was also one of my favorite songs I listened to, and Back to You, which we have right here on the Nassau Mix. So stick around, listen to some Not For Radio, and I'm gonna try and sprinkle in some Daisy Chain lineups throughout the rest of my week and my last Nassau Mix until Daisy Chain. But here is Back to You by Not For Radio on the Nassau Mix, 90.3 WHPC.

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4: 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My name is Mike McNeff. I'm one of the owners of the Irish Poet. And if you haven't stopped by yet, what are you waiting for? There's something here for everyone. Whatever you're in the mood for, we got it. Got kids? No problem. We got a kids menu. 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

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That was Raven Lene. Yo, check it out, man. We got so much news today, man. So hyped to be with y'all, man. Yo, real quick. So your man's Big T. He was in Nassau County, I mean. He was schmoozing off with Bruce Blakeman before electing time and everything like that. Regarding the stats about crime and all that type of stuff. But honestly, all he managed to do was accomplish with mad traffic jams and road closures everywhere. I mean, I'm sure I can say for all the communities on Long Island that we are glad to have our roads back, only for them to be took away soon with all that back-to-school traffic. Man, we'll see what's up, y'all. But check it, we got the party going on. We gonna keep it rocking. We got Jay-Z, Allure on 90.3 WHPC.

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Yo, check it, man. So, Netflix, they're going to be releasing a trailer for the Untold Ray Gun, Breaking Badly, a documentary exploring the chick, the racial ray gun that went viral during the 2024 Olympic breakdancing. I don't know if anybody saw that, but I saw that, and it was kind of embarrassing, I'm not gonna lie, but, you know, I guess this is what we choose to invest our money in. No hate, no shade, but I feel like, why don't we just, you know, put more highlight towards the actual winners and participants? But, I mean, I get it, you know, virality, gimmicks, money, I get it, it's Netflix. But that's gonna be coming out if you guys wanna check that out on Netflix. I'm gonna be more interested in actual winners, but I'll probably see if I can find the actual thing on YouTube, you know what I mean? Watch the whole thing again, why not? But on the Nassau Mix, we got Karol G, Bruno Mars, still on 90.3.

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And man, does it feel good to be here with y'all, man. You know I gotta represent for the ladies, you know what I mean? Represent for the ladies one time. Let's go! But a PBS station has taken legal action after losing access to more than 50 terabytes of programming and archives spanning over 70 years of television history. I mean, come on, guys. Look, if you guys lost Arthur's Man, ooh, if I can't find Arthur's Man, someone's gonna have to pay, man. I better be able to catch that Arthur, man. Don't lose that archive of Arthur, man. That was the show back in the day, y'all. Tech Bros is down, man. Y'all gotta do better, man. What's going on? Anyways, I'm gonna keep rocking out for the ladies. We're gonna keep rocking out with this party with Beyonce, Naughty Girl, on 90.3 WHPC.

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That was Cat's Eye on the Nassau Mix. It's your boy DJSpawn.com, and you are now logged on with me on 90.3 WHPC, man. Check it. So, I can't ignore this news, man. ICE, they invested in electric shock gloves, and the Omaha, Nebraska PD is training school resource officers to be used in the schools. I think that's crazy, man. And I bet they ain't the only school districts either, man. Look, the UN Convention Against Torture states that any direct contact shock devices like stun guns, shields, belts, and shock gloves violates Articles 1, 2, and 16 and constitute of human rights. Come on, guys. Like, come on, guys. I don't think this, we shouldn't allow this to be used on the American public, guys. Honestly, don't we already have enough problems with guns on the street and the legislation around that? Let's not create more problems, honestly, you know what I mean? But guess what? Your boy Spawn is a problem solver, you know what I mean? And we got Ludacris Diamond in the back, and I think that's going to be the answer to all your needs on 90.

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And you are now logged on with me on 90.3 WHPC, man. Check it. So, NBA Youngboy was looking to start up his own fan base platform. Now, he was seen in photos leaving meetings in Seoul. I believe that's in Korea. Don't ask me which part, though. And he was leaving these sessions held by UrbanLink 360 Degrees. Now, I think this is really cool and important because despite what you think of him as an artist, you know, an artist big as him, though, with the fan base to back it up can really make waves for independent artist-led platforms. Just like how we got Spotify, Netflix, Facebook, and stuff like that. Imagine that, but specifically for a select audience or niche. You know what I mean? Could you imagine, like, an NBA Youngboy app or, like, a Mariah Carey app or, you know what I mean, something like that with all their music to stream and all their content? Like, you know what I mean? But you know what app you should get, though? You should get the 90.3 WHPC app. Yeah, that's right. We got our own app. So you can stream me, Spawn.com, and all my radio homies whenever, wherever, and however you feel and where you are, man. Check it out. We got Jay Sean Body next on 90.3 WHPC.

0: Yes, yes, yes. That was my boy Lil Wayne on the Nassau Mix on the 90.3 WHPC. It's your boy DJSpawn.com. And you are now logged on with me, man. So check it. Pitchfork, man, they are harsh. Tyga made an AI album, allegedly, and Pitchfork gave it a zero. Now, some may not know about Pitchfork to be so cynically brutal with their reviews, but in times like these, this is when they, you know, I mean, they have raided Chris Brown and Tyga and stuff like that. If anyone's listening, I love Chris Brown, by the way, but they get really harsh on these guys, man. So, now Tyga, he did say to have claimed to have wrote the lyrics, but used AI to get the beats and overall feel and theme of this album. Honestly, guys, it's slop. I don't know why he didn't just pay somebody. I'm pretty sure Tyga has enough connections. And, you know, I'm not pocket watching, but I'm sure someone he knows could give him a good hot beat or something like that before he had to go and do this. Or I'm sure he could find a nice, young, hungry producer before he got to go and do this. Like, honestly, like, that Phoenix Flexing song is heavy AI slop. This stuff is slop. I think rappers are better off rapping on each other's instruments and beats and stuff like that before they go ahead and do this. Honestly. So, let me play you an artist that did exactly that and made it fire, you know what I mean? So, y'all better tune in to 90.3 WHPC because I'm dropping gems, man. I got Lloyd featuring your boy Weezy F Baby Baby on 90.3 WHPC. Check it. Holla.
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That was Rainy on the Nassau Mix. It's your boy DJSpawn.com, and you are now logged on with me on 90.3 WHPC, man. Check it. Holla. So before I get up out of here and log off, man, we got this news. The biggest news, honestly, that's not really being said. Meta is being sued for child safety violations against 29 states. Man, that's crazy. So, key points. Attorney General Russell Coleman called the suit the largest consumer protection lawsuit in American history, alleging Meta concealed what it knew about the harm its products caused young people because looking away was more profitable. Oh boy, the state attorney's general planned to argue that Meta intentionally designed products that it knew were dangerous for children while marketing them as safe, while Meta will argue it has implemented safeguards for children and was truthful about its safety to consumers. Man, oh man, it's gonna be a lot, guys. They're gonna be bringing up pointed features like the light counts, the image filters, the infinite scroll features, and highly personalized algorithms as intentionally addictive elements of Meta's platforms. Oh boy, oh boy, we got a lot into, man. Just wait, they started the trial, I think, Tuesday? So we're gonna see how that goes on. But before I get up out of here, we got Wale Mira's next on 90.3 WHPC.

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I'm Sarah. I went to a dance workshop recently and I tried out a style that was completely different from what I was used to. And being a dancer, nothing really humbles you faster than realizing that your body is so not used to the style. And, you know, I did not receive, my brain was not braining at the moment. My feet was like, I don't know the choreo at all. But honestly, I loved it. It's so easy to stick to with things that you're already good at. And then, you know, you try to remember something new and remember what being a beginner feels like. And I definitely walked away with new skills and a new appreciation for the style. And, you know, my muscles definitely didn't know that I was existed, you know, how to work out. Speaking of switching up the vibe, let's take a little trip to 90210 by Travis Scott. 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

Don Tolliver on the Nassau Mix, the voice of Nassau Community College, 90.3 WHBC. Hey, what's going on? I'm Sarah. Guys, I am currently going through a loss right now. My digital camera that I've had for 13 years, I've practically grown up with this camera. This camera was almost like my second sibling. Okay, it finally decided it was time to conk out. All right, I recently just went on a trip and I discovered my camera stopped working midway. The amount of outfit pictures I could have taken. But right now I'm in a process of trying to fix it. But that camera has been through everything with me. And of course, like it just broke now, like, you know, around this time when, you know, digital cameras and, you know, old technology, stuff like that, digital cameras have starting to become popular again. And I'm like, girl, you waited, you're in this entire 13 years to conk out on me now? Come on. Well, I'm still trying to save my camera, but in case she doesn't make it, before you go, camera, just know you were loved. Next on the Nassau Mix, Lucas Graham, Before You Go on 90.3 WHPC.

0: Take it in your heart. 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
1: down. 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Hey, what's going on? I'm Sarah. Recently, I got a new piercing, and getting it done was the easy part. Nobody talks about the next few weeks where suddenly everything wants to touch, like your piercing. I got an ear piercing, for example, and oh my God, I literally was washing my hair. My hair got stuck on my piercing, and it was hurting so bad. I couldn't even sleep on my left side. Even putting on headphones, something that was supposed to relax me, like listening to music, irritated my ear. And you know what? I'll forget about my ear for 5 minutes and then I'll accidentally like bump it against something, and then I like remember every decision that led me to getting this piercing. But you know what? People say beauty is pain, and this might be like my beauty tax, I guess. Until my ear and I can finally see face to face on this issue, here's Daft Punk. Daft Punk face to face on 90.3 WHPC.

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Today, it's 86 degrees Fahrenheit with partly cloudy skies. Tomorrow, mostly showers with a high of 82 degrees and a low of 69 degrees. Yikes, I'll make sure to get my rain boots tomorrow. And it's currently 85 degrees and sunny outside our studios at Nassau Community College. 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

Lana Del Rey on the Nassau Mix, the voice of Nassau Community College, 90.3 WHPC. Hey, what's going on? It's Sarah. I have been trying to secure Steve Lacy tickets, and I apparently didn't realize I need to plan out how I spend my money beforehand. Because I'm looking at these tickets, and I see the price. And I'm like, oh, that's not bad. Then I click it. There's a fee. Then another fee. And then a fee just because of... because that fee existed. It's like so many fees. And you know, it's not just one site, it's like all of the ticket sites. And I get that. I really do. But suddenly, I really want to go to this person's concert, and I'm trying to ration out, do I really need my LIRR tickets for this week? I'm kidding though. Mostly. I'm kidding. I just really want to see Steve Lacy live without, you know, literally breaking the bank account. But if I actually manage to get these tickets, I will not shut up about it. Oh my God. But I will not be able to wait. Speaking of not being able to wait any longer, next on the Nassau Mix, Phoebe Bridgers, I Can't Wait on 90.3 WHPC.

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Hey, what's going on? I'm Sarah. I realize thrifting is dangerous because everything individually seems so dangerously cheap. Like, there's a site I go on and everything's like $1, $2, $5, and I'm not talking about Temu. But another thing is like $8, something else will be like $5, and then suddenly I spent $70 because everything was basically free. That's like girl math, basically. If it's like less than 10 bucks, it's basically free because it doesn't cost that much. But it's like treasure hunting, except the treasure is a jacket from 2004 and it's vintage and it's one of a kind. It's its own style and it matches your closet. Like, that is a steal. That's worth buying. Anyways, someone please take my credit card away from me before I spend another $20. Here's Boy Genius. Next on the Nassau Mix, Boy Genius, $20 on 90.3 WHPC.

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Tame Impala on the Nassau Mix, the voice of Nassau Community College, 90.3 WHPC. I'm Sarah. Can Hollywood allow a movie to end anymore? Because lately, a movie does well, and somebody immediately goes, okay, I want to see 5 sequels to this. Make 3 more. Sometimes I see a trailer, and I think, didn't we already solve this conflict in the first movie? I want a new plot. I want something different. Roll the credits, ready? I'm not against the sequels. Some are amazing, but sometimes the original is too good to beat, and there's nothing wrong with being a one-hit wonder. But if part 2 feels exactly like the same movie, it just feels like, you know, I'm just so not watching it. You Lose by Magdalena Bay. Take it away. On 90.3 WHPC.

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8: Hi, this is Ken Landau, and welcome to Law You Should Know. Today, we'll be talking about how insurance makes the world go round, and our special guest is David Hampson, and he's with the Schrager Hampson Aviation Insurance Agency. But today, we're going to cover all aspects of insurance and what you need to know, because everyone needs insurance for their lifestyle. David, welcome to Law You Should Know.
9: And thank you very much for having me on today, Ken. I appreciate it.
8: And insurance has been with us for hundreds or thousands of years, and it covers every aspect of our lives and probably everything we do in the course of a day and every place we visit. And our whatever activities we're involved in, there's insurance somewhere. We may not be thinking about it. So just how did it all start? What is it, very briefly, the history of insurance?
9: It goes way back to the days of ships sailing across the world, and you know, they were bringing cargo or supplies from different places, and it go back to the 1600s. And back then, you know, ship owners needed to protect against the possibility of loss. They look for people to invest in the ventures. And if nothing happened, the investors would make a good return. And if something did happen, that money would go towards reimbursing the loss. And that's where the origins of the London insurance market called Lloyd's of London started. And individual wealthy people would make these investments, and it would be a bit of a gamble as to whether they make a return. But that's how insurance started. And the Lloyd's of London market actually still exists today, starting way back in the 1600s.
8: So back then, it was a group of rich people insuring a voyage like Christopher Columbus. Yes. And if there was a problem with the voyage, they would insure and cover the risk. And if there was no problem, they would just make a little bit of profit.
9: Exactly. So it tended to be, you know, either a large profit or, you know, pretty catastrophic loss in most cases. So, you know, someone definitely had to have the money to lose. And it was a rich person's business for sure at that point.
8: And then fast forward, we have America, Industrial Revolution, all kinds of modern things taking over with risky things. People drove cars. People had accidents. People were involved in, you know, there were fires of commercial premises or a factory. So how did insurance cover those needs?
9: Well, you know, the insurance markets continued to develop and evolve as you know, our country grew and evolved, and there were emergent, you know, risks that needed to be covered. And, you know, people needed the peace of mind that if something catastrophic happened, their lives and or their businesses wouldn't be destroyed, because otherwise, you know, somebody couldn't take on the risk of business ownership or even investing in a property if, you know, something could happen and there'd be a catastrophic loss, or even to get a loan, right? Like as lenders started to grow throughout the United States, you know, banks would never give somebody money if they thought that if something catastrophic happened, a property burned down, they couldn't be reimbursed for the balance of the loan. So, you know, banks and financial institutions played a big role in growing insurance, and the law industry did as well. Attorneys, as America unfortunately became a more litigious society, the importance of liability insurance grew. And you also had to worry about the risk of having a liability claim that would wipe out everything you had if somebody sued you. And that became important to have insurance to protect that as well.
8: And people didn't know so much about safety or as much as we do now. So it was kind of the Wild West. But a capitalist wasn't going to open a factory, wasn't going to ship goods, wasn't going to open a big retail store or some kind without getting some kind of insurance protection for all the money they and their fellow investors were putting into a venture.
9: Right, exactly. And, you know, basically it kept the wheels of the economy turning. You know, if you think about if the insurance didn't exist at all, the risk would simply be too great for business owners and investors to put their money out.
8: And now we have insurance companies. So an insurance company may be insuring 100 or 1,000 companies, and they're assuming there may be some disasters and some claims, but they will not, they'll only pay out a certain money of claims, and they'll make money, a profit, from the premiums they're getting on the others where there are no claims.
9: Correct. And that's sort of the risk, you know, pooling mechanism where, you know, some people will, you know, never make a claim and they'll never get anything out, and other people will make a catastrophic claim that costs, it could cost hundreds of thousands or millions of dollars. And the insurance company has to make some sort of margin on that to exist, because otherwise, like any business, why would you take on the risk of investing in a business if there wasn't a chance of some sort of reward? So they're not, by and large, they're not nonprofit entities. They're large, mostly publicly traded companies, and they exist to make a return, generate a return for their shareholders. So that's an important thing to
8: right. So instead of the people at Lloyd's of London, there may be people who own stock in an insurance company, and the people running the company have to ensure that they'll take in more from the premiums than they pay out in the claims.
9: Correct. And a lot of people will be surprised to know that when an insurance company gets its results into the year, when you add up everything that's paid out in claims, plus the expenses of running the insurance company and paying the underwriters and the adjusters, et cetera, keeping lights on, it's oftentimes above 90% of the premiums that were collected. And that's considered really good results. Now, the insurance company also earns something on the premiums as investment income too, before they have to pay out a claim. But still, that's most people don't realize that oftentimes over 90% of what was collected is actually being paid out in claims and keeping the company just running.
8: And for better or worse, because of global warming, perhaps, or other environmental conditions, insurance companies in Florida and California have had greater exposure because of environmental hazards and the oceans.
9: Yes, and that's a big factor. And that's a good example of what can happen when insurance companies can't make a return or profit. You know, in those markets, both California and Florida, for different reasons, a number of insurance companies have gone insolvent or gone bankrupt, and they no longer can pay the claims. And the state has had to take over in settling claims in some instances. And, you know, new carriers have entered, but, you know, they don't, who knows whether they'll last. And some carriers that haven't gone out of business have pulled out of the market, and they no longer write coverage. They've non-renewed policies. So that's never good for the consumer. When you don't have choices and options, you're going to pay more, and you're going to have less stable companies to choose from.
8: And if they are staying in the market, they're going to have to raise their premiums substantially to cover these more recent type of risks.
9: Oh, absolutely. The costs are going to go way up. I was talking to somebody actually who recently, and this is now in Hawaii, which is also a challenging market, and they had a condo, he's part of a condo association, he owns a condo and he's on the board, and their premium in recent years increased from like $1 million a year to $1.5 million a year, like a 50% increase within a couple of years, just for that reason, because carriers didn't want to write anymore. And those that were still willing to, they're like, well, we'll do it, but we're going to charge for it. And they didn't, there's no other competition, there's no choice. And then you're stuck with that.
8: Because they now realize there could be future exposures, known and unknown, and they just have to be careful in offering insurance.
9: Correct. And to make sure that, you know, they're not going to lose a lot of money by continuing to stay in that market.
8: And now, as you mentioned earlier, insurance is like a contract. If certain things happen to the insured, whether they're a homeowner, a driver, a factory, a business, a trucking company, the insurance company is going to pay reimbursement or cover them for certain claims, maybe cover lost profits, damage to their vehicles or businesses, things along that line.
9: Correct. It is a legal contract, and that's really important to understand, because sometimes people have the misconception that, oh, I have insurance, I'm all set. Or sometimes people use terms like, oh, it's all risk policy. Well, I hate to disappoint your listeners, but there's no such thing as an all risk policy. Like, there's every policy has exclusions and terms and conditions, and a policy covers what's specified in the contract. And sometimes people get disappointed when they buy a policy thinking it covers everything, not understanding that it covers specific things that are stipulated in the contract. And it's important to understand that. And like you mentioned, there's all sorts of endorsements or ancillary coverages that can be added on in many cases to expand or broaden coverage. And that's when you're looking at two different policies, maybe one's a lot less expensive than the other, are you really comparing apples to apples? Or in some cases, if there's a big price difference, you're probably comparing apples to oranges. And you need to make sure you understand what the differences are.
8: And there can be litigation over the coverages, and we'll come to that in a minute. But I'd like to remind our listeners, we're talking with David Hampson. He's with Schrager Hampson Aviation Insurance Agency. And he's here as an expert to remind us about the history of insurance, how it's evolved to the present day, and just some of the ideas that go into creating an insurance policy, and how insurance companies may dispute coverages, and how insureds, whether they're an individual, an institution, or a corporation, can dispute, have their own rights in a coverage dispute. 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If you missed any portion of the program or would like to tell someone else about it, just go to the podcast at nccradio.org. So, David, is it important for a person to make their need, or whether you're a head of a company or a nonprofit, to make your needs clear to the insurance broker?
9: Well, absolutely. You know, the more information you can give, you know, the better in terms of what your needs are and what your situation is, because as a broker, when we try to, you know, determine what to provide a client with respect to options, if we don't really know what your risks are, you know, if there's hidden risks we're not aware of, then we might not be protecting everything that needs to be protected. So that's really important. And that also underscores while you want to develop a long-term relationship with an insurance broker or agent as your professional advisor, they should be part of your personal advisory team, just like you would have an attorney who you trust and have partnered with, and you might have a good accountant who you're working with. You also want an insurance agent and broker who you develop a long-term relationship with, who will know you and will also constantly be communicating with you to get updates on your situation as it changes over time, because our lives and our businesses aren't static and they need to be updated, and exposures may arise that weren't there before.
8: And if you're doing something special with your property, if you're manufacturing something, if you're running a little part-time business, if you have a home office, it's better to be honest and upfront with your insurance broker so they can provide the insurance coverage to meet your needs. And it may not cost anything extra, or may just cost a little bit extra, but you'll be protected.
9: Oh, absolutely. And I've seen situations before where, you know, somebody hasn't, you know, disclosed it either, you know, accidentally by omission or maybe intentionally, but either way, it was something could have been solved with adding a simple endorsement that, you know, the underwriter probably wouldn't have even charged for. But because they didn't have that endorsement at the time of a loss, there was no coverage.
8: And so that's the amendment, terrible to see. The amendment is like an extra provision, like an amendment or an addition coverage for a particular event or risk or area or activity.
9: Correct. And oftentimes we turn those as endorsements, and something added to your policy to amend coverage. And sometimes those can broaden or expand, you know, some sort of limitation, or sometimes they can even remove an exclusion that's in the policy.
8: And sometimes they are free, or sometimes they're very just a few extra dollars, but you're getting important protection.
9: Correct. Exactly. So that's in it's better to know up front if something isn't covered or it's going to cost money to be covered. You'd much rather know that and be able to make that decision before something happens than to know afterwards, gosh, if I would have paid an extra $100, I wouldn't have had this uncovered loss.
8: And an independent broker might know, because they may represent different companies, and they may know which company is willing to include that risk, which is no big deal to them, or gives a better rate for that kind of risk.
9: Right. Yeah. Every company has different companies have different underwriting appetites, and you know, and they're not all the same. And that's why I advocate for generally working with an independent agent or broker who represents multiple insurance companies, because then they can do that. They will know the markets and the underwriting appetites and help you navigate that to find the best fit for you.
8: And sometimes if you provide additional training, additional safety devices, that may help reduce your premium and work out as a win-win situation for everyone.
9: Yes, absolutely. And insurance companies are becoming more and more tech savvy with different things on insurance, where they can, some companies can monitor certain things and give you a discount. Like I know in auto insurance, there's various devices and ways of monitoring your driving. And some people don't like that. And that's okay. You don't have to do that. But if you don't mind having your driving monitored and you're a safe, good driver, then that might provide you with a nice discount. But a broker will be able to talk to you about those options. They'll know which companies offer them and whether that's a good fit for you.
8: Or putting a water detector in your home, or maybe an alarm system in your place of business or your car, things that might reduce the risk and get a discount from the insurance carrier.
9: Right, exactly. And some things you may already have, and that's where having a good broker can also ask the right questions to make sure that they're asking if you have an alarm system, they're asking if you have a sprinkler system in your office building. And because, you know, if they don't know and they don't mention that on the application or the submission, you won't get the discount, even if you have it.
8: And it becomes a win-win situation. It lowers the risk for them and it lowers the premium for you.
9: Correct. Exactly. And, you know, another thing as well is lowering cost is like deductibles, having a conversation about that. You know, most types of personal insurance and often even business insurance, if you carry, you know, just a, you know, moderate deductible, it can provide a nice premium savings, but there's a point where it's a diminishing return. So like going from, you know, $500 deductible to $1,000, $2,500 might provide you with a nice discount, but then going from $2,500 to $25,000, there's a diminishing return there. So a broker will know where that point is and how to best guide you on that based on your what your desires and also your risk tolerance for carrying a little bit more skin in the game when there's a loss.
8: Right. You've got to see what the savings is versus the risk that you may have to take the money out of your pocket.
9: Right, right.
8: Any other thoughts in terms of the evolution of insurance? What do you think future trends will be?
9: Well, we're already seeing it now, but future trends are going to be more and more in sort of the insurtech space and using technology, and I'm sure even AI, to do more underwriting and having bigger pools of data to quickly analyze. And I think that AI will probably do a lot of the analytics and actuarial science of insurance, and be able to do it quicker and more real time than we're doing now. So that's going to happen. And insurance is, it's based on the law of large numbers, where the more similar exposures you have and the data that you have, the better the actual outcome will be close to the predicted outcome. So I oftentimes tell people a good analogy to think about is flipping a coin, right? So if you flip a coin, there's a 50% chance of heads or tails. If you flip it 10 times, it's probably not going to be 50-50. It could be 60-40, it could be 70-30. Like, you're probably not going to get that result. Now try flipping it 100 times. Try flipping it 1,000 times. Try flipping it 10,000 times. You're going to get very much closer to that 50-50 outcome that you predicted it would be. Insurance is like the same way in that respect. So the more data you have, the numbers you can analyze, which technology will be able to do more efficiently, the better the rates will be able to be calibrated to what the risk is.
8: And they have someone behind the scenes, maybe a human, maybe it's AI or a combination of both. It's an actuary. So they're analyzing the risk. They're behind the scenes. They take the information you give the broker, and they're in the middle before the company issues a policy.
9: Right. And they set the rates that the underwriters are allowed to use on a particular risk. And they've analyzed it carefully to know that, okay, this is how much we expect the claims to be. And we know that our operating expenses are this, and we have to pay a commission for the broker of that. And this is what we need to make a little margin. So this is where it needs to be. And that's how they determine that.
8: But you've got to make sure they have the right information, that they're putting the right label on you as to the nature of your business, your exact activities, just as in health or disability or life insurance, they're analyzing your health and lifestyle. But you got to make sure they have the proper information.
9: That's correct. And that's so important because, if you're miscategorized or classified on some types of policies, you might not actually be covered, if they didn't give you the right information. So it's
8: and your premium might be more if they're calling you a pianist rather than an orchestra or something.
9: Oh, absolutely. There'd be huge differences in that. One of the most policies we see the most extreme differences is in workers' compensation. Like, let's say, for example, someone categorized you as a roofer and you really were a carpenter, like the rates are drastically different for those two in terms of what you pay in workers' comp, and that could be a huge expense.
8: Because of the risks involved, the alleged risks
9: Correct.
8: Involved for those different
9: yeah.
8: fields. And also in, let's say, life or disability insurance, if you injure your fingers, if you're a lawyer, it may not be so bad, but if you're a pianist, you may lose your livelihood.
9: Correct, exactly.
8: Or a dentist, or a surgeon, you need those hands to work.
9: Exactly. And it's also where it's important to understand the policy terms, like on, disability type coverage policies, there's a difference between any profession and your own profession. So if you're a physician, a surgeon, or a pianist, you want to make sure that policy is covering you not being able to work in your specific profession, because you might be able to, be a cashier at Walmart, but you can't do surgery anymore. And there's a big difference in income there. So you want to make sure that it's covering you for that specific thing you can't do anymore.
8: And the definition and specialty of your occupation.
9: Correct. Yes.
8: Because otherwise it's good. And you may pay a little more for it, but it's going to be more valuable to you in the long run. I'd just like to remind our listeners, you're listening to Law You Should Know here on 90.3 WHPC, the voice of Nass Community College. We're talking with David Hampson of the Schrager Hampson Aviation Insurance Agency about insurance makes the world go round. And as you've heard, insurance affects every aspect of our lives. If you miss any portion of the program, please go to the podcast at nccradio.org. And again, you're listening to 90.3 WHPC, the voice of Nass Community College in Garden City, New York. Tell us about how your own business of aviation insurance has evolved over the years.
9: Aviation insurance is something I went into because I'm very passionate about aviation. I'm a pilot myself, and I fly my own small airplane. And I think aviation, I love it, but it also has a lot of parallels to insurance in terms of risk management, in that, you know, flying is all about managing risk. You know, we have checklists, we have redundancies in our equipment. And in terms of like the risk of an accident, that's largely controllable by making the right decisions. There's very few bad accidents that are mechanical failures. There are some, but most of them boil down to poor risk management and bad decision making. So, you know, flying might seem risky, but from my perspective, it's about managing the risk, and it can be very safe if you do.
8: And part of that is about the weather, which you don't control. Mm-hmm. And you know, like we have the Kennedy prop, you know, what happened to Kennedy in his plane crash, or just as overconfidence about the risks and maybe under experience for those conditions.
9: Yes, exactly. And you know, you can't control the weather, but you can control the decision of whether you decide to fly in that weather and whether you're capable of flying in those conditions. And he wasn't instrument rated. He wasn't on an instrument flight plan. But, you know, replace him with somebody who had thousands of hours, was instrument rated, was on a formal instrument flight plan with he followed with ATC. And that might not be a risky flight.
8: And maybe a little bit more experience.
9: And more experience, right. So it's you know, it's not just about the conditions, but it's also about whether you, the equipment you have and your experience is suitable for those conditions. And we talk about that a lot with our clients in aviation insurance. And, you know, my business over time has evolved. It's grown quite a lot to where, you know, we work with clients and write coverage throughout the country because we're so specialized. And when we do everything from small private airplanes to large corporate fleets and commercial, but, you know, it's been a business that I've really enjoyed because it's constantly evolving. There's all constantly new things coming out in aviation. And then the specialized nature of it makes it really interesting because we can really get deep into the weeds on the specialized coverages and the policies and the insurance companies that we get to know very, very well and have those deep relationships with the underwriters and really offer people that professional expertise. And then when they come to us, a lot of people with other insurance brokers or agents for everything else, but they'll come to us because they want that specific laser focus on the aviation, and we love being able to give that to people.
8: And as good as a plane might be or a pilot, sometimes you're at the control of other people, you know, another plane, airport controllers, and you don't have too much control over the environment, and because you're relying on their instructions, and it can be a difficult situation.
9: That's true. Yeah. And when you're it's out of your control as a passenger. And that's also why you want to think about, you know, who you're flying with. I mean, the airlines are extremely safe. They have very high standards. It's regulated as well. But if you're going up with your friend who just got his pilot certificate, that's going to be a different sort of risk. And it might not be risky if it's great weather and he's a conscientious person, but that's much less regulated than the airlines are. So thinking about that as well is important. And that's why people that get their pilot certificate, they can't just go up and start a charter company, because if you're holding yourself out to the public's going to expect that the operation has been regulated and vetted. And, you know, as a private pilot, it's not. And people can sometimes get a lot of trouble when they hold themselves out to do charter flights and they're not licensed for that or certified for that. And so always, you know, pay attention to, you know, who you're flying with and you know, what they're doing as well.
8: And certainly on a big airline, their pilots have a lot of training and experience at hopefully minimizing the risk.
9: Absolutely. Even though we see in the news recently, we've obviously seen a lot of high profile events, even some close calls. And that can make the perception that the risk is higher than it really is. Flying today is still safer than many other activities you can do if you're going to go somewhere and take transportation. It's definitely safer than driving. And you know, you don't have to be scared of flying. You know, the few events we do see, they're sensationalized in the media because they're so rare and they're usually catastrophic. We will see them and will think that there's a lot of risk, but it's really not.
8: And governments are always trying to prove maintenance and discovery of any problem with an airplane itself so that the public is protected.
9: Absolutely. There's plenty of safety mechanisms there. And, you know, if something comes up, a fleet will be grounded immediately. The FAA can make grounding orders. There's very high standards for airline pilots. A number of years ago, the FAA required airline pilots, even first officers, to have what's called an airline transport rating and to have a minimum of 1,500 hours of flying time before they can even become a first officer. So you have experienced pilots, even those that are they're just coming in as a co-pilot or first officer on an airline.
8: And David, just give us your website and for your agency in case someone wants more information about aviation insurance or insurance in general.
9: Yes, and my website is www.planeinsurance, P-L-A-N-E, insurance, like airplane.com. And if anyone has any questions about insurance in general, because I specialize in aviation, but I also worked in general insurance for a number of years prior to that, my email address is david@planeinsurance.com.
8: And I would like to keep in mind, whatever you've heard is provided as information only. You should get insurance information from your own broker, perhaps an independent.

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0: This is Rise. Let's lock in with the goal of changing one life at a time. Yours. Together, let us rise up, inspire, strengthen, and elevate our minds. It's time to rise on the Voice of Nassau Community College, 90.3 WHPC.
1: Hello, my name is Dr. Saren Haran, and welcome to Rise. Today, we're going to be talking about why are strokes in young adults rising? My guest today is Dr. Jeremy M. Lift, who is a board-certified neurologist who specializes in stroke, brain aneurysm, and venous outflows conditions. With expertise in medical and catheter-based treatments, he earned his BA from Johns Hopkins, MD, from SUNY Upstate, and completed his residency at Albert Einstein Montefiore, serving as a chief resident before advancing fellowships at Mount Sinai and NYU Langone. His research has been presented at leading conferences, including the American Academy of Neurology and LINNC Paris, with publications in top journals, a senior member of Society of Neurointerventional Surgery, and a Long Island native. Dr. Liv is proud to serve patients across the tri-states. Here today to talk about the rising of strokes in young adults, warning signs, complications, and discuss ways to prevent this from occurring. Dr. Liff, welcome to Rise here on the Voice of Nassau Community College, 90.3 WHPC.
2: Thank you. It's great to be here.
1: It's a pleasure to have you. Now, thank you, Dr. Liff, again. And you are a board-certified neurologist. How did you decide to pick neurology as a specialty?
2: Well, I was always interested in the brain, even as a kid. But I didn't necessarily know I wanted to be a doctor. There's a lot of different things you can do.
1: Right.
2: But when I did decide to go to medical school, I kind of kept an open mind. But I had done some research actually in stroke, clinical research at Columbia, and that was extremely interesting to me. And when I got to medical school, the neuro courses were the ones that were the most interesting, and I kind of knew that I was going to be a neurologist.
1: Amazing.
2: Yeah.
1: Now, for our college students who may want to go in neurology, any best advice, as we call it, that you know you wish you knew when you went to medical school?
2: I would say, you still have a lot of time. I wouldn't pigeonhole myself. You should just try to keep an open mind, because every field, if you go into medicine, is a great field. But there are so many things just to learn about the brain. I would just stay very sort of like open-minded, but also very enthusiastic about the things you could learn about the brain, not from the standpoint of being a doctor, but just the amazing, you know, aspects of the brain and how mysterious it is. If you're wowed by that, then that's a good sign you should become a neurologist.
1: I agree. Now, for those who are listening and saying, oh, neurology, the brain, there's so much, you know, things to learn. That sounds so complicated. What would you say to that person who's listening, thinking that?
2: There are many things to learn, but I guess the journey of 1,000 miles begins with a step. I mean, you can't learn everything overnight, but
1: that's true.
2: That's the amazing part of it. There are so many things to learn, and, you know, step by step. And, you know, in terms of clinical neurology and treating patients, it's a matter of just exposure and experience and spending years and years in the hospital. And you have to make that commitment. But if you're willing to make that commitment because you love doing it, then it's a good idea to do it.
1: That's excellent. Now, before we get into our topic, I wanted us to talk briefly about what is a stroke for those who would, you know, for a better definition or in simple terms for those who are not clear, like, you know, they've heard the signs and symptoms, but what is really a stroke?
2: So a stroke is when part of the brain stops working because the blood flow to that part was disrupted. Mm-hmm. Some

0: sometimes that's because there's a blood clot, so there's not enough blood going. And sometimes because the blood vessel ruptured and there's a bleed or a hemorrhage. Mm-hmm. Right. In each case, a part of the brain stops working, and the part of the body that's controlled by that part of the brain stops working, and that's the symptom of the stroke.
1: Now, we know that there's different types of strokes, so I want you to share with our listening audience, what are the different types of stroke?
0: You can kind of divide it into two main ones. One, as I said, is what we would call an ischemic stroke.
1: Right.
0: Ischemic means that there's not enough blood. That's the most common kind of stroke. So the blood vessel either gets blocked by a blood clot or it just closes down on its own, and that would be an ischemic stroke. And the second one is a hemorrhagic stroke, when you actually have bleeding into your brain. That's not as common, but probably more life-threatening.
1: Thank you for sharing that. Now, of course, there are complications that come with having a stroke. What are some common complications that you could say are common with patients that they will have, you know, depending on the type of strokes? But what are some common things that you're seeing?
0: So there's a variety of neurological dysfunction that comes depending upon which part of the brain was affected. So some examples would be the inability to talk, especially if it's on the left side of your brain, right, in most people, the inability to see on one side, the inability to use one side of your body, usually opposite to the side of the brain that's affected, slurring of speech, weakness of the hand or leg, weakness of the arm, numbness on one side, discoordination, trouble walking with balance, or a combination of all of these things depending upon which blood vessel was affected and which part of the brain was affected. So a lot of different things can happen.
1: Absolutely. Now, what are some of the treatments for stroke that you're currently seeing being used in practice for those that do have a stroke? What are the treatments? And if you could, again, just probably tell us the treatments based on a different type of stroke for those who are listening to it, so they could get a better sense of what are the treatments based on the type of strokes that you have.
0: Sure. So when it comes to ischemic stroke, which I referred to before, which is when there's not enough blood flow because there's a blood clot,
1: right,
0: there's two main treatments that we can use in an emergent fashion. Like if you come to the hospital soon enough, there's two possible ways. One is that you get a medicine to bust the clot,
1: right,
0: which is called either TPA or TNK, which goes through your vein. The other one, which is one of the procedures I do, is that you can actually go onto an operating table, have a catheter inserted into your artery, have it threaded up into your brain to where the clot is, and then have the clot removed either by suction or by a mechanical process in which the clot is actually taken out of the artery of your brain. In these cases, if the treatment is successful in restoring blood flow and it's done in enough time where brain damage has not set in, you could have extremely good recovery from the stroke. And some patients actually walk out of the hospital the next day, which is almost miraculous.
1: Sounds like a miracle to me.
0: Yeah.
1: Wow.
0: So it's a combination of time, skill, and luck. Those are the two main treatments for ischemic stroke.
1: Now, today's topic, we're going to focus on the rising of stroke among younger adults. What are some of the common causes for that, do you think, based on, you're seeing? And maybe you could also share the different age groups that you are seeing that we consider younger adults.
0: Yeah. So there's no question that lifestyle changes within younger groups, I would say, from let's say 18 to 50, mm-hmm, I would consider, okay, because once you get over that, you get to more traditional factors. But there's a couple of different things that I think are going on which are increasing the frequency of strokes within younger patients. I think the first one I would say is vaping. Vaping has replaced smoking. It's interesting because I think less people are smoking in general,
1: right,
0: and smoking used to be one of the number one risk factors, not just for stroke, but for heart attack. Far fewer people are smoking, but a lot more people are vaping, an astronomical amount more than, let's say, 20 years ago. And most people who vape are young. You don't see a lot of older people vaping.
1: That's true.
0: So the vaping and the chemicals that are going into your lungs, not just nicotine, but the other chemicals, can lead to a variety of issues, including vasoconstriction and blood vessel damage. Another major one is energy drinks. which has become...
1: I didn't know that.
0: Yeah, absolutely. Which has become such a popular way. I always say there's no free lunch. If you don't get good sleep and you are running yourself ragged, you can't just have 8 energy drinks and voila, you've fixed the problem. You may have fixed the problem temporarily, but these drinks have unbelievable amounts of caffeine. They also have a amino acid taurine. And this can lead to vasoconstriction, meaning that the blood vessel that's carrying the blood to the brain starts to get narrow. And the more narrow the blood vessel, the more likely it is that either the vessel will clot off totally or there won't be enough blood flow going to the brain. And there are reports of people having 8 or 10 energy drinks a day. Not only does your blood pressure skyrocket, which puts you at risk for a lot of things like heart attack and hemorrhage of multiple organs, but it can actually also lead to stroke. And there have been numerous case reports. I think those are the most dramatic ones. I would say the third one, which I think is a major problem throughout our society, and certainly it's probably affecting people that were born, let's say, from 1980 on, is the type of food that we're eating, sugar, leading to insulin resistance, leading to diabetes, which leads to damage of a variety of organs, including the circulatory system, and puts you at risk for both heart attack and stroke. Other additives in our food, the food coloring, seed oils, leading to metabolic dysfunction, leading to liver dysfunction, all lead to a systemic issue in which blood is not flowing in your arteries as well as it can. And I think that the food that young people eat in general is just so much worse than, let's say, what was expected to be eaten 60 years ago, both from sugar and from all of these processed foods and oils that get put into food, into cheap food. And I think all of those things combine to see the rates increasing in young people as we're seeing.
1: You are listening to Rise on the Voice of Nassau Community College 90.3 WHPC. My name is Dr. Saren, and today we're talking with Dr. Jeremy Lift on the topic of why are strokes in young adults rising, who is a board-certified neurologist specializing in stroke, brain aneurysm, and venous outflow conditions with expertise in medical and catheter-based treatments. He earned his BA from Johns Hopkins, MD from SUNY Upstate, and completed his residency at Albert Einstein Montefiore, serving as chief resident before advanced fellowships at Mount Sinai and NYU Langone. His research has been presented at leading conferences, including the American Academy of Neurology and LINNC Paris, with publications in top journals, a senior member of the Society of Neurointerventional Surgery, and a Long Island native. Dr. Lift is proud to serve patients across the tri-state, here to talk about the rising again in strokes in adults, warning signs, complications, and discuss ways to prevent this from occurring. Now, Dr. Lift, as we've been talking about the different age group, what is the new data in terms of CDC showing as it pertains to stroke in our young adults? What is the data looking like?
0: It's interesting. The stroke has actually gotten better in terms of the leading cause of death overall. It used to be the third. Now it's either the fourth or the fifth. So we're doing a good job with that. It will always be the number one cause of disability because simply because of the nature of stroke leads to disability more than, let's say, heart attacks or even cancer. So it's actually on the whole getting better. But in younger patients, for the reasons that we spoke about before, it is getting a little bit higher. I should also mention, certainly drug use is always an important factor. Things, right, again, that can mimic things like cocaine. Another one, which I think is not as prevalent as it used to be, but is still out there, is synthetic marijuana. I have seen some horrendous neurological damage and strokes and stroke-type pictures of brain swelling from the use of synthetic marijuana. So we know that the incidence is going up a little bit from where it was, let's say, 50 years ago when it was totally unheard of. Now, the only other caveat to mention is that around the time of COVID, when things were really scary and bad, around 2000 and into 2001, there was a very big spike in stroke patients in the young.
1: Wow.
0: And that was very scary. We've kind of moved away from that spike, like we've moved in general away from the horrors of the early days of COVID,
1: right.
0: thankfully. yes. But that was also very interesting to see. And that, I did participate in a number of research programs that were looking at that phenomenon, because you could see it either even in collecting data, but also just treating patients, you could see there was something clearly abnormal going on in young patients at the time.
1: Now, how is the recovery process for those individuals of younger age in terms of recovering from a stroke?
0: Well, that's sort of the one saving grace, is that there's no question that if you're younger, you have more of an ability to recover from stroke for two main reasons. One, if you're young enough, your brain actually is still in a what we call a stage of plasticity, where the brain actually can really rewire itself so that areas that previously didn't have to do certain things now take over those functions in a way that, let's say, if you're 80 or 90, you definitely cannot do. But the second part is more of a functional thing, where if you are otherwise young and strong, you can participate in physical therapy, which is so important, or speech therapy, which is so important, or your overall picture of health will always contribute to your ability to recover. When you have patients that are in their 80s or their 90s and they have a lot of other maladies and they weren't that healthy, to begin with, a stroke of the same size and location leading to the same deficit may be devastating for them, whereas a young person could potentially recover from it, but obviously it's horrible that they have to deal with it in the first place.
1: Now, based on your expertise, what are some suggestions in terms of individuals being very cautious as this pertains to preventing a stroke?
0: Well, you can kind of divide it up between old and young. In the old, it's certainly the traditional risk factors. You have to watch your blood pressure.
1: Yeah.
0: You have to make sure that you're not developing insulin resistance. If you have developed insulin resistance and you now have diabetes, you have to make sure that it's very well controlled. Your hemoglobin A1C, your daily sugars. You have to immediately stop smoking. You should never be smoking. Those are the traditional risk factors. For younger patients, I cannot express how bad I think vaping is. Again, there's no free lunch. I don't smoke, I vape. Well, wonderful. Okay. You solved it. You didn't solve anything.
1: I think that there's a confusion there. If you want to talk to that, you know, what's the difference now that, you know, I know you said it earlier too, but what's the difference with vaping and smoking cigarettes for those who may be listening to say, hey, I didn't know that?
0: Well, I think at least in cigarettes, you kind of knew what was in it. Maybe at first they hid what was in it in the 60s. Now you kind of know. Who knows? First of all, who knows what you're vaping? Secondly, the amount of nicotine. So what's in there and the amounts, unclear. And I think that because it is, the other thing is because it's flavorful, because it's pleasant, perhaps you just have this false sense that I can simply inhale this chemical into my lungs and I can just do it with no max thought about how much I'm doing it. And so it can lead to,
1: there are no consequences, right? Like nothing's going to happen.
0: Yeah, no problem.
1: Normal,
0: except you end up with a lung abscess or something like that, or some sort of pulmonary edema. So there's so many bad things that can happen. One of them is that you can end up with cerebrovascular disease and stroke. Yeah. There's no free lunch.
1: Yeah, this is for me. Like I've read different things, but to hear the complexity of what really happens is just mind blowing. Now, you also have done some research. Let's talk about the research that you've done and presented on a bigger scale. What are some things that you've presented?
0: I have a couple of specific interests within my field. So I, as a stroke specialist, but I'm also a neurointerventional surgeon. So upon the medical expertise, I'm also trained in using the catheters to go into the brain. So, and it's a great, an amazing field to be in. So one of the things that I was interested in was that if you have narrowing of the arteries in the brain, not necessarily in the neck, but in the brain, can you fix them? And is there a difference between using medicine or putting stents in the same way that we use stents in the heart? The difficulty was that whereas putting stents in the heart, it's kind of a short trip to the heart. When you go to the brain, you have to use catheters, which meander all over the place.
1: Mm-hmm.
0: Can you develop catheters to the point where you can safely put stents in the brain to open up blockages that are in the brain? And so there are very techniques in which you can try to open the blood vessels, both emergently and non-emergently, which I've presented on those techniques. One of the other interesting things that we've looked at, as I said, I had mentioned we were looking at connection between COVID and stroke.
1: Right.
0: That was very interesting because, as I said, when COVID first hit and hit hard, honestly, the only patients we were seeing were people under 40, because I think that older patients weren't even coming into the hospital. That's how bad it was. But we were seeing a rash of patients that were in their 30s and 40s having large strokes and testing positive for COVID. So the prevalence of that, especially within the New York City area, is something we were looking at. And thirdly, it's a little bit outside of the realm of stroke, but the idea that there's a glymphatic system in the brain, meaning that some of the neurodegenerative diseases of the brain may be caused by the inability to clear its metabolites, because the brain is the most active organ in your body, and it, as active as it is, it produces metabolites and they have to be cleared out. So there's an idea that if you can open the pathways of the way that the brain drains out through the veins, that you might be able to help and abate the risk of certain neurodegenerative conditions. And so that's something that we've been looking at too. Very interesting.
1: You were listening to Rise on the Voice of Nassau Community College 90.3 WHPC. My name is Dr. Sarin, and today we're talking with Dr. Lift, who is a board-certified neurologist specializing in stroke, brain aneurysm, and venous outflow conditions with expertise in medical and catheter-based treatments. He earned his BA from Johns Hopkins, MD from SUNY Upstate, and completed his residency at Albert Einstein Montefiore, serving as chief resident before advancing fellowships at Mount Sinai and NYU Langone. His research has been presented at leading conferences, including the American Academy of Neurology and LINNC Paris, with publications in top journals, a senior member of the Society of Neurointerventional Surgery, and a Long Island native. Dr. Lift is proud to serve patients across the tri-state area. Now, Dr. Lift, as we've been talking, we want to talk about some of the things that are what we call modifiable factors that individuals can begin to do to pretty much help prevent stroke. So if you want to contrast the difference between the modifiable and the non-modifiable factors that impact stroke.
0: Sure. And I think it's interesting because certain things we thought were not modifiable are modifiable.
1: Yes.
0: I would start with blood pressure. That would be a number one, just because of how prevalent it is. And blood pressure is something that you don't feel if it's high until it causes you a big problem.
1: Yes.
0: So if your blood pressure is 170 over 90 and you just let it ride, you probably feel fine until you don't. But what's happening at that time is that your blood vessels are feeling the brunt of that pressure day after day, month after month, year after year, and they're creating scar within them, and they're creating plaque, and that narrows the blood flow. So getting good physicals and follow-ups with your doctor, or taking your blood pressure on your own and treating it as you need, that would be a number one. Insulin sensitivity, insulin resistance, I would say that would be number two. If you can change your diet or get on the right medication, at least temporarily, to make sure that you are not developing insulin resistance, you're not flogging your pancreas and flogging your liver, that would be number two in terms of decreasing your risk of stroke. If you smoke, that would be number three. Please stop.
1: Right.
0: Cold turkey is difficult. There are ways to get help to stop cigarettes, but you really need to stop smoking. And then getting exercise, I would say, would be number four, because that leads to things like decreasing your blood pressure and increasing your insulin sensitivity. So I think those are the big four in terms of modifiable risk factors.
1: Now, for those who are listening who probably are going to their doctors doing their yearly checkup or every 6 months, are doctors talking to patients about, especially since there is an increased risk, are doctors talking to young patients about, their lifestyle modifications that they need to make, and really explaining the seriousness of the risk that it does put on one's health.
0: They certainly should be.
1: I mean, that's kind of a hard question for you to answer for every doctor, but I'm just curious, is it a hot topic, I should have said?
0: Yeah, I think so. I think stroke, something like stroke and heart attack, is always going to be, as I said, stroke is by far the number one leading cause of disability in the United States, and it will be for a long time, because by the nature of the disease, you immediately get disabled in some way, shape, or form. So if you are morbidly obese, or you do have diabetes and a hemoglobin A1C of 10, or your blood pressure is consistently high, and you are leading a sedentary lifestyle, and you're eating tremendous amounts of sugar, all of these things need to be talked about, and a plan needs to be developed between you and your doctor, generally your primary care doctor, good general practitioner. Unfortunately, someone like me, who's a specialist in stroke, I generally see patients after they've had their stroke.
1: Right.
0: But the conversation certainly continues, and then the conversation between the specialist and the general practitioner and the patient is most important.
1: Now, what would you suggest for an individual that think that they may be having a stroke? What is the best advice that you want to give this person that may be listening, that if they do have any signs and symptoms of a stroke, what should they do?
0: They should call 911. They should not go to Carville.
1: Yeah. Or delay, right? Or time is...
0: Time is brain. So the issue is that, this is how I always describe it, like if you suddenly find that you're paralyzed on one side of your body, in all likelihood you're going to seek medical attention. The issue comes up with, what if you had 5 minutes of feeling that way? The problem is that the same setup that could cause you to go paralyzed, where you know you have a big problem and you need to call 911, the exact same setup could cause 5 minutes of it. You don't know where you are at that point. And your decision to get to medical treatment could be the difference between either life and death, or a life with disability and a life without. So immediate medical treatment, 911.
1: And as we've been talking, Dr. Liff, about, you know, why are strokes in young adults rising, what is one best advice that you want to give our listening audience who probably fell within the ranges of different age groups that we talked about earlier, 18 and 50? Mm-hmm. What is the best advice that you want to give them, knowing what you've seen? Like you said, you're really on the other side, that you see the patients when they are already having a stroke. But what's the best advice that you would want to give all our listeners, young or old, both?
0: Two things. Stop vaping. Cut down on the energy drinks. Get good rest. It's fun to be young, I understand, but there is a price to pay at some point. Those are the two things to keep in mind.
1: I think that's excellent advice. Thank you so much for being here today.
0: It's great to be here. Thank you for inviting me.
1: My name is Dr. Saren Haran, and it was an absolute pleasure to talk to Dr. Lift. I hope you were able to learn about the importance of stroke, and I really appreciate him sharing the different modifiable changes that one can make. So please, take it serious. Make the changes to decrease your risks, please. 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

0: 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I'm your host, Zach Spring, here in studio with Andrew Polsino. We'll be joined by Jack Vogel pretty shortly. Mets, 2 out of 3 against the Padres, pretty successful.
1: They're looking really good.
0: Yankees, one day they hit, one day they don't. It's kind of like whatever, just be good in the playoffs. That's all I ask. Very, very, very simple.
1: Be good when it matters.
0: Drew Aller named the starting quarterback against the Jets tomorrow for the Steelers. Me, very, very excited as a Penn State Glazer. I will be there seated to watch the Jets get shredded in 2 days from now on Friday. So a lot of just miscellaneous headlines going on in the NFL. Injuries, just a bunch of things. And the Yankees got to construct a playoff roster. Meanwhile, like, we don't know what Cody Bellinger's deal is.
1: Max Fried just got put on the IL.
0: But they're saying it's going to be the minimum 15 days. I'm actually not worried about Fried. Rodon looked good yesterday.
1: He did. He looked great.
0: Which is a major positive for sure. So there's a lot to talk about. We're going to start here with the game that just ended, the New York Mets winning 4-2. They win the series against the Padres. Now they are still 10 games out of the playoffs.
1: Yeah, but they're looking good.
0: Correct.
1: They are.
0: But there's only...
1: Is it too
0: 30?
1: Late?
0: Yeah, exactly.
1: I mean, if this started happening a little bit sooner, more towards, I don't know, May or June, then you might have been looking at the wild card run. But if they continue to play baseball like this, it's going to be exciting to watch. It's going to be interesting.
0: Yeah.
1: And, I mean, I don't... It's hard to call because they're so out of it, but anything can happen. You can't predict baseball.
0: Yeah, we're getting breaking news out of the WNBA right now. Azzy Fudd, the number one pick in the entire WNBA draft, more notably known as Paige Becker's girlfriend. But she'll miss the entire season now getting knee surgery.
1: Wow.
0: So not good, not good, not good. I just wanted to break the news here. Mets might be back. Kodai Senga, closer god. I mean, who would have thought? Next year, the Mets might realistically go in there with Williams back in the setup spot, Senga as the closer.
1: Well, he needs the Senga because if he can't pit, like, if he kept doing what he was doing as a starting pitcher, I don't know where he would be.
0: Well, I mean, he had a 7 ERA. It was up to 10 at one point in the season. So let's let that sink in. Let that sink in. No, it was at 10. He sucks. Awful. Like, literally the worst in the league.
1: People are seeing the forkball, man. It's not a ghost pitch anymore.
0: The not-so-ghost forkball.
1: No.
0: Yankees start off a series against the Orioles tonight. Today it is Chris Bassitt versus Will Warren. Ooh. Tomorrow, Kyle Bradish versus Gerrit Cole. And then, what's it called?
1: Off day?
0: Yeah.
1: I don't know how I feel about tonight's game. I mean, Warren...
0: It was a good win yesterday. We game two of the series. Tomorrow,
1: but you gotta win,
0: okay.
1: Like...
0: But then we play the Blue Jays this weekend.
1: So. Yeah.
0: Biggest series of the year up to date, at least.
1: Blue Jays actually did really well last night against
0: Yankees. Blue
1: Rays.
0: Jays. The Jets are playing, so this is big for Korn. Korn, I know if you're listening, this is almost like your Super Bowl, basically.
1: Yeah.
0: Because he'll treat a Jets preseason loss like they lost the Super Bowl.
1: That's a real fan.
0: It is. He's a dedicated fan. I can't even hate.
1: Yeah, I can't.
0: You got to just respect his grit to the game everything that he does. It's beautiful. Exactly.
1: Salute to
0: it is
1: Korn.
0: Beautiful. Yeah. Salute to Korn.
1: Beautiful.
0: Shout out. So Yankees won 3-1 yesterday, and Carlos Rodon was pretty solid.
1: He was.
0: First game back, you know, I was expecting him to be a little bit rusty, not have his stuff, but he pretty much had it.
1: Yeah. Except that one home run, but I mean...
0: It's okay, it's fine.
1: Yeah.
0: People can throw a pitch that doesn't go perfectly in the strike zone. It is what it is.
1: Yeah.
0: Are you comfortable with Rodon starting playoff games?
1: If he keeps on doing stuff like this and keeps on showing us that old classic Rodon that we wanted, then yeah, of course.
0: I think that's pretty fair. Rodon, like...
1: But it's so late.
0: It's so tough to say because he's so good in some games.
1: And then so bad.
0: And then he goes back to Giants Rodon.
1: Yeah.
0: Or,
1: and then he can't
0: or
1: find
0: your
1: the zone.
0: One Rodon.
1: Yeah.
0: Where, like, you know, him with his 6 ERA and, you know.
1: Yeah. That was the problem with Cole back then.
0: Huge issue.
1: He used to have awesome, amazing games, and then he used to just, like, be horrid the entire game.
0: Yeah, and that's how it goes.
1: Yeah.
0: And it's a, as I say, it's an evil world we live in, but
1: I remember my first Yankee game. We were, it was against the Seattle Mariners. I don't remember the date. We still had Benintendi, though, on the team.
0: All right, so was this like we had Edwin Encarnacion on the team also? No, no, because he was 19. Yeah, that means you were in 22 or 21?
1: Probably 22.
0: Okay, yeah, that makes sense.
1: And it was Gerrit Cole on the bump.
0: Did we have Joey Gallo on the team?
1: I don't even remember, dude. It's such a blur.
0: Rougned Odor was on the team, though. I'm just naming. I'm at the point where I'm just naming.
1: I could probably look up photos, and I know the date.
0: No, but, you don't have to. I get what you're saying. I was just naming names, but, just because.
1: So me and my aunt walk into the... We get through security and everything like that. Whole, you know, not a big deal, but like...
0: No, yeah.
1: Everything you gotta do.
0: Of course.
1: And so we walk into the team store, you know, because that was my first time at Yankee Stadium.
0: Yeah, yeah. So you want to go to the team store.
1: Yeah, yeah. So, you know, we bought a shirt, and they have the television screen, of course. You know,
0: speaking
1: showing
0: that,
1: the game.
0: TV remote is just gone forever. I mean,
1: oh, right here.
0: Never mind.
1: But yeah. So we're walking in. You know, the TV's on. They got the volume on, of course.
0: Right.
1: Let's just say Gerrit Cole did not do well. It was a, I think, 4-0 game in the first inning, and the Yankees did not come back. So he started the game 4-0, and yeah. So.
0: I mean, that's, yeah, it's not ideal.
1: Yeah, and he was just horrible. I think we ended
0: up... It's okay.
1: Yeah, it was bad.
0: It had, actually, no, 21 was a horrific season. That was a scary season. 22 was also, it was good just because of Judge.
1: Yeah. If and then 23, we had the
0: we
1: legend.
0: We missed the playoffs.
1: We had the legend Billy McKinney and Jake Bowers.
0: Bowers, yeah, Jake Bowers lead
1: Bowers
0: off.
1: Is doing amazing.
0: I know,
1: now.
0: Yeah, but that's because, you know, him and Gary pitched yesterday.
1: Did he?
0: Yeah,
1: oh, it was
0: the Mariners
1: 22-0,
0: yeah. It should have only been 19-0, but Julio Rodriguez caught a fly ball and just threw it into the outfield. Oh, man. He thought it was two outs and there was only one out.
1: Dude, when you're down that big.
0: It didn't matter at that exact time, but it's just.
1: Just take the ball.
0: The fact that it's happening is just a little bit nutty to me.
1: Yeah.
0: I think it's pretty funny. As we're about to turn on, yeah, I was going to say Cubs, White Sox. This series has been an electric factor.
1: Yeah.
0: So last night, this game went to a rain delay, and they actually ended up resuming the game around 12:15. Didn't end until like 1 in the morning.
1: Yeah.
0: But back-to-back walk-offs for the Cubbies.
1: Awesome.
0: Bregman, PCA.
1: PCA is just...
0: Okay, PCA legitimately could win MVP.
1: Yeah.
0: There is a legitimate chance. Two nights ago, he went 4-for-5 with 2 home runs, a walk-off, and 3 RBIs.
1: Yeah. He's amazing.
0: And Ohtani hit 2 home runs and somehow lost traction in the MVP voting in that day.
1: Yeah.
0: That is ridiculous to think about.
1: I mean, when you got a guy like PCA, anything can happen. I mean, he's amazing.
0: Yeah, you say that, but...
1: He's an amazing defender.
0: I don't know.
1: He's a great defender. I mean, he is a great bat, of course. Very fast. One of the fastest guys in the game.
0: If he just had any sort of brain, he would be so much better at what he did.
1: Yeah.
0: But he doesn't have a brain, and that's just a fact.
1: He makes very questionable decisions in the field sometimes.
0: More than questionable decisions.
1: Yeah.
0: Oh, man.
1: But, I mean, when he's on his game, he's an awesome defender. Amazing.
0: Yeah. As he should be.
1: But...
0: The thing is, though, is that it's like, how often do you see him on his game, first of all? Second of all, like... I don't know. You get a day where he's playing well in the field and then horrible at the bat, and then reverse. Like Tatis yesterday, he was amazing on both sides of the ball.
1: Two homers
0: and a robbed homer.
1: Yeah.
0: Respect.
1: Tatis is...
0: turning up now.
1: None of the Padres really hit well against the Mets, though.
0: Like, no, not
1: Machado
0: at all.
1: Does not hit
0: even
1: well.
0: Even though he did go yard yesterday, but...
1: Tatis does not do that well.
0: No.
1: Against the Mets.
0: By the way, Nico Horner just made one of the better plays I've seen this year in the field. I mean, they're about to show it, but he just dove right across the middle and just snagged a hit away from Murakami.
1: Yeah, I see a little Anthony Volpe in that.
0: Yeah,
1: play.
0: Yeah, and it seems like something that 2023 Volpe would do.
1: Yeah. No, 2026.
0: Oh, 2026. Yeah. Oh, yeah, not 23, you know.
1: Yeah, definitely
0: actually,
1: took some pointers.
0: Yeah.
1: Definitely.
0: That's fair.
1: See a lot of Volpe in his game. Reminds me
0: a lot. Yeah, you know what? Carson Kelly's framing reminds me a lot of Austin Wells.
1: Yeah.
0: I just love Austin Wells.
1: Yeah, he's amazing.
0: Murakami was almost safe.
1: Now, I'm going to say something that might be a little bit...
0: controversial?
1: Yeah. I wouldn't mind starting Ally Sanchez every game.
0: Okay. All right. We're getting to this point of the show. 4-12. Okay. I respect it, but I don't respect it at all because how can you take a team seriously? No team is going to win the World Series with Ally Sanchez in the starting
1: lineup. You don't know that. He could be amazing. We haven't seen him in the playoffs.
0: All right, you're right, but... Oh, we haven't seen him in the playoffs.
1: Let's just say the guy is, like, a legend.
0: Okay, but, like, hypothetically, Volpe's, like, one of our best playoff hitters. And this dude, I don't know. Stanton is one of our best playoff hitters, but he can't play more than 20 games in the regular season.
1: I mean, the only thing with Austin Wells is he has been heating up lately.
0: Okay, yes, but it's Austin Wells.
1: Yeah, I know. That's the thing. Do you want a guy that maybe gets, like, 2 hits a night? Ally Sanchez is obviously not doing that.
0: No, Ally Sanchez will get 1 hit every 2 games.
1: Yeah, but...
0: So he'll hit 125 for you. That's 1 for 8.
1: I'm so glad we got a catcher, man.
0: Who?
1: Nobody.
0: Yeah, Christian Bethencourt. Yeah. Actually, you know what's funny?
1: And Mitch Garver, right?
0: We traded Christian Bethencourt today.
1: Did we?
0: To the Pirates.
1: For who?
0: Cash considerations.
1: Oh. Dude, that was our catcher, though.
0: I know.
1: That was the catcher. Guy.
0: And Mitch Garver apparently has not caught a single inning in the minors, and he's only DH'd or played first base.
1: Come on, man.
0: So we got another DH / first base.
1: Just call him up at this point, man. Yeah. Get fourth first baseman.
0: Yeah, I'm down.
1: Yeah,
0: I'm down.
1: Amazing.
0: That'd be so good. Yeah. Roster construction.
1: Mm-hmm. It's beautiful. It's a really beautiful thing.
0: Oh, man. Oh, they're obsessed with they love losing. Yeah. They love losing.
1: I have a fun little question to ask
0: you. Yeah, what's up?
1: I guarantee you won't get this question, right? What car does Paul Goldschmidt drive?
0: Probably like a...
1: You won't see it coming.
0: I think it's going to be like a really nice car, and you would think it's going to be like a dad car, and it's not.
1: What is it?
0: It's probably like a suited up, like... It's a really nice Jeep.
1: No.
0: Watch it be like a Maybach. Like
1: no,
0: Judge.
1: It's much, much nicer.
0: A Bugatti?
1: No.
0: What is nicer than a Bugatti?
1: He drives a Lamborghini.
0: Okay, yeah, a Bugatti's nicer than a Lamborghini.
1: Eh. It's got the name. Lamborghini. Handcrafted, I mean.
0: Yeah, I know, but he drives a Lambo, but like that doesn't
1: I don't know much about
0: there's
1: cars.
0: There's different like models to it. So like yeah, there's some models of a Lamborghini that are like ridiculous.
1: No,
0: but, like,
1: he drives like
0: oh no. I saw the video of them all driving out. Yeah.
1: I mean, but just out of a guy like Paul Goldschmidt, I wouldn't expect him.
0: That much money, you might as well spend it on the sickest car you could possibly
1: have.
0: Yeah,
1: but I wouldn't picture him driving a Lambo. I just couldn't imagine him being the one. I couldn't imagine like Jazz Chisholm driving a Lambo. I mean, all in all, we are talking about the greatest player in baseball. Jazz Chisholm. I mean, Judge said that. Volpe said that. I love how Volpe said that. Like, Volpe has no right to be talking. Like, he can go to Austin Wells and be like, buddy, you're the best.
0: No, no, he's flexing on Jazz, though, because...
1: Oh, he's definitely going to be our second baseman.
0: I was going to say that next season. Yeah,
1: 100%.
0: It's going to be him and...
1: And hit 220. I mean,
0: yeah,
1: it's going to be
0: absolutely.
1: Amazing.
0: It should be Luis Garcia, but instead, it's going to be Volpe.
1: That's it, man. You gotta love it. You really do. Yeah, but...
0: It's awesome, because I was talking to my grandpa yesterday, because it was my sister's birthday, so he was over.
1: Oh, happy birthday.
0: Happy birthday. 20th birthday to my sister, Abby.
1: Wow.
0: Shout out. So he was over, and we were talking about the Yankees, and he was like, you gotta think Volpe's the second baseman next year. And I was like, well, unfortunately, he's probably going to platoon with Garcia.
1: Yeah, but Garcia scares me. But the numbers at second...
0: That's what I'm saying.
1: He's not a good second baseman at all.
0: You're acting like Jazz is like a...
1: He's better than Luis
0: Garcia. No, of course he's better, but not at the price tag.
1: Yeah, but, I mean...
0: We're going to have Volpe's defense at second?
1: If he can learn how to play second base...
0: He can't even play shortstop. He led the league in errors last year for shortstops.
1: Maybe...
0: Now, how are you going to teach him a new position and he's going to be good at it?
1: Well, he knows he needs to do something. That's where I'm coming from. He knows he needs to do something.
0: To learn a new position, like...
1: Because at this
0: he's
1: point...
0: He's in the slums of the minor leagues right now with Dominguez. Free Dominguez. They're going to trade him this offseason, by the way.
1: You know what I feel about Dominguez. I've been saying it. And, I'm actually, You know, Yankees, please trade Dominguez, actually.
0: Why? So you can, like, lose it?
1: No, because I want to see Jason Dominguez get...
0: actual playing time so you could just dunk on Brian Cashman if he's good? Fair. That's extremely fair. Pretty similar to I glazed Daniel Jones to infinity and beyond, and I still do. And people are like, why do you do that? Well, I don't know. Because I want to. How about that? I think it's a pretty fair statement.
1: Yeah, definitely.
0: We do have a caller on the air. Caller, you're on the air. Say your name, what you want to talk about, and where you're calling from.
2: Hey, guys. Great show so far. I've been listening to it while in the car.
0: Oh, what's up, Jack?
2: Listen, Mets won. We love to see it. We still believe in. You know, we've still got a whole way to go, but...
0: a long, long way to go. It's going to be a long 6 weeks, but yeah.
2: This team is looking amazing.
1: They are.
2: But Zach, there's one thing I want you to do.
0: Yes.
2: And I want you to hit my music.
0: Are you entering right now? Because I'm not going to lie. I didn't have it. I
1: think he's entering right now.
0: I sold this opportunity because I didn't have it pulled up on the board because it was there. You should have waited until
1: what's
0: it was
1: playing. What's the music?
0: You'll find out in a second. Not as cool, but still will be cool. So, me and Andrew are only here in the studio. We don't have anybody else here.
1: No.
0: Definitely not.
1: Yeah.
0: Certainly nobody else.
1: Very boring,
0: could be here right now. Andrew, let me ask you about where you think Jose Caballero fits on this team as I get something done.
1: I think he lands on a plane heading back to a different team with luggage packed. I don't think he's on the team next year. I don't.
3: How are we doing, gentlemen?
0: Hello, Jack.
3: I have arrived. Better late than never.
1: Yes.
0: Right. Honestly, it's not that bad. It's before 420. It's pretty chill. Pretty
3: fresh
0: chill.
3: Out of Citi Field. Fresh out of witnessing yet another
0: Kodai Senga.
3: Yet another post-trade deadline victory by the New York Mets.
1: Unbelievable.
3: I'm loving this, man. Honestly, Kodai Senga is the closer. The like ragtag bullpen we have now that we got rid of all the big names.
0: Yeah, Daniel Duarte and Kodai Senga. Who would have known that this was going to be the modern day era of Joe Nathan and John Papelbon?
3: I watched Jonathan Pintaro, Nate Lavender, Will Warren, and Kodai Senga get us a win.
0: Will
3: today.
0: Warren?
1: Will Warren.
3: Yeah,
1: he's on the Mets?
3: Austin Warren.
1: I was going to say, if Will Warren's on the Mets, we pop in the bottom of
3: the
1: Mets.
3: Better Warren.
0: Yeah, I would do that trade only for the rest of the season, though, not for the future.
3: But, man, it is so fun watching this team. Carson Benj and AJ Ewing.
1: Oh, he's amazing.
0: What do you have today?
3: I had a Benjer. I had such a big Benjer.
1: Wow.
3: Opposite field, two-run homer.
1: I haven't heard that.
0: He texted.
1: Did you make that up?
3: No, I thought it on the We do not win that game if it's not for Carson Benj right there.
0: That's really good, though.
3: I there's nothing really I could say more than just I'm believing again. I'm believing.
1: Yeah.
0: They got him. They got him bad.
3: Yeah. They got me bad.
0: Here's the thing.
1: It's the voodoo.
0: This is
1: going
0: to be so fun for the next like 3 weeks. And
1: yeah,
0: then
1: what are you
0: going to
1: be watching?
0: No. Hold on.
3: The Mets.
0: In about 5 weeks, you're just going to be like, oh, no. They got me.
3: Listen, in 5 weeks, if we fall short, at least I can look back at this run and be happy that we at least had something this year.
1: Oh, my God. Wow.
3: You got to find the good and the bad. And right now, this team is arguably the hottest team in baseball.
0: You win 75 games, at least you had fun winning 75 games.
3: This team is arguably the hottest team in baseball right now.
0: In the last 2 weeks, sure.
3: Since the deadline, I don't think there's been a team better.
0: The Brewers are pretty good. They just swept the Dodgers.
3: I know they destroyed the Mariners last night.
0: And then, the Dodgers this weekend. It
1: shouldn't have been legal to show what they did to
0: I think the Brewers have been pretty good. So if you want to compare...
3: I still think the Mets have been one of, if not the best teams.
0: Yeah, they definitely have been since the deadline, absolutely. Now, I'm going to ask you the age-old question. Why is Lindor playing so well when Soto's not there?
3: I can't answer that. I don't know.
1: What is going on in the clubhouse?
0: Nobody knows. Freddy Peralta was the only possibility that could have been saved, unless you guys bring in Jamai Jones. He saves every clubhouse.
1: He's a Yankee legend.
0: Tigers.
1: Man.
3: He's on the Tigers?
0: He was in the Tigers. Now he's in the Red Sox. He got brought to the Red Sox. They went an immediate run. I'm telling you, he's the spark plug. He's in the Yankees in 2024.
3: I don't know if I want to bring Jeremiah Jones. Is he
0: can't be worse than Eric Wagaman for in this exact moment.
3: Christian Pache, you might. You're,
0: yeah,
3: your
0: that's what
3: number.
0: I'm saying. Like, yeah, yeah. You got to have guys who can just unite the two
1: Christian
0: of them together.
1: Pache's name in a while. Oh,
0: he pinch ran a few nights ago.
3: He was in the game today.
0: Yeah,
3: he didn't start today. He took over for Brett Beatty and left, and then got pinch hit for Luis Robert.
1: Wasn't he on the Braves? He was on the Braves, right?
3: What a nightmare rotation for the outfield. Beatty starting in the outfield,
0: and
3: then Pache, and then got swapped.
0: Well, Robert's actually been good recently.
1: Yeah.
0: Robert's doing a good job getting his trade value up. You better have him in the lineup every single day. I don't think you guys are going to see Soto again this year.
3: I don't think we will. He wants to come back, but the thing is, if he's not healthy, keep him out.
0: There's no reason to. Because first of all, you're going to have Benj and Ewing playing anyways, and then you might as well try to get Robert's trade value up as much as possible in this offseason, because Ewing is going to play center next year.
3: If he plays this year, it's going to be DH only. They're not going to set him
0: Soto,
3: back.
0: Soto, yeah.
3: Yeah, they're not going to set
0: I'm
3: him
0: just
3: back
0: saying, though,
3: no,
0: but
3: leg.
0: We better not see no Eric Wagaman in right field or Jared Young in right field, you know, whatever, and they move or in
3: if
0: left.
3: If
0: sorry,
3: start,
0: I apologize.
3: If they start any of them in left field, we need to fire Andy Green.
0: Wait, Jared Young has definitely played the outfield.
3: He's played right field before. I don't think he's played left.
0: I see. You put Benj in left and Ewing in center, et cetera. But, like,
3: yeah, but
0: still.
3: Why would you start Young in
0: if,
3: right?
0: If Robert is not in there and you
3: if
0: have
3: Robert's
0: a,
3: not in
0: a
3: there,
0: Wagaman.
3: If Robert is not in there, it's going to be Beatty in left.
1: Brett Beatty's MVP, man.
3: Listen, he had a good throw today. I'll give him that.
1: A good throw.
3: He almost.
1: That's one.
3: He almost got Xander Bogaerts at second.
1: Almost.
0: At second from left field. Not
1: almost.
0: Even home.
1: Almost
3: got Xander Bogaerts.
1: Got
3: second.
1: The arm like Judge.
0: No, that'd be a good thing.
1: I know.
3: If we're talking about good outfielders here, I look back at the screen behind us. You guys are talking about the MVP conversation in the National League.
0: I said Shohei went 4-for-5 with 2 home runs, and he went down in MVP voting.
3: I know. I said you guys are saying PCA had a chance to steal this from Shohei Ohtani.
0: You think he did?
3: I think this debate's already over. If
0: Woo!
3: Shohei Ohtani was still pitching, this would be a very
0: him
3: heated
0: even
3: debate.
0: Pitching for the first 10 weeks of the season. Is
1: Shohei's
0: going
1: to have a little breakdown if he doesn't win MVP.
3: The fact that, what he did in the first few weeks is impressive. But he's not pitching anymore. Right now, he's just a hitter. And his hitting is about on par with what PCA is doing, except PCA has stolen more bases. And PCA is arguably the most valuable defender in the league right now.
1: Yeah.
3: I think Shohei Ohtani, amazing player. I'm not going to sit here and act like,
1: no, he's a generational talent.
3: His off year is better than 99.9% of players' primes.
0: Of course.
1: We're actually...
3: But where it stands right now, Pete Crow Armstrong is the MVP.
1: Oh, I absolutely think that, yeah. Absolutely.
3: This shouldn't be a debate. No. I get wanting to give Shohei Ohtani the boost because he pitched. Fact of the matter is...
1: And it's also Shohei
3: Ohtani. He couldn't
1: Ohtani.
3: Keep it going.
0: How much does that hurt you that in year 3, PCA is getting an MVP?
3: It hurts a bit, but listen...
0: He was on your team 5 years ago?
3: Yeah,
1: yeah, but right
0: Frank
1: now,
0: the Tank on April 12th, 2021, tweeted
1: that's why,
0: trading PCA listen, will be the biggest mistake ever. And listen, before they even traded him,
1: that's why
3: not,
1: some people hug prospects.
3: I'm not going to sit here and hate on PCA because my team decided to get rid of him. I'm having a lot of fun watching PCA play baseball. Okay, this is one of the most fun players we've seen in the major leagues in the last couple years. The energy he brings to the game, he's a spark plug.
1: Yeah.
3: He's one of those guys where even if you hate the team, you like to watch him.
1: Yeah.
3: And yeah, I wish he could have been on this outfield with the Mets with Ewing and Benj. But the fact of the matter is he's not. So I have to look at where he is right now, at what he's doing on the team that he's on, and I'm
1: he's
3: still
1: doing
3: rooting
1: great,
3: for him.
1: Man. He really is.
3: What?
0: Just the whole situation of how this Mets season turned out. I want to get to I'm actually going to tease this to the other side of the break, but there's two war criminals that have been slayed today. One in the sport of football, one in the sport of baseball.
1: Ooh.
3: I think I know the baseball one you're talking
0: about. Definitely know the football one too.
3: Oh yeah, I know.
0: Refrigerator
3: that one.
0: On the O-line
1: that have been slayed.
0: I'm going to say it and I'm going to break it.
3: Did I comment on
0: Daniel Ulf? Lele was traded to the Jaguars. Rest in peace, Trevor Lawrence, before we even say this.
1: And you guys got a pick.
0: Yeah, we got a pick for him. I can't believe it.
3: There is no chance he is starting on that O-line.
1: That's like
3: no
1: giving
3: chance.
1: A pick for like garbage.
0: Them trading a pick means he's going to make the team, though.
3: Yeah,
1: and watch him like go
3: he's
1: off.
3: He's
1: going to
3: be a backup.
1: Like, Watch him just go
0: and then
1: absolutely
0: Jorge wild. Polanco out for the season with a fake injury.
1: What do you think about that?
3: I prayed for this and it happened.
0: He's been so bad and they can't DFA him, so they're like, all right,
3: the
0: IL.
3: The thing is, I liked Polanco. I liked the signing of Polanco. I thought, I was like, if he could stay healthy, could be a great hitter. I guess he's only played 34 games, but I have never in my 19 and a half years of existence seen a baseball player with an OPS that starts with 3. And I saw that this season with Jorge Polanco.
1: I was telling my friend when they
3: live in person.
1: I was telling my friend when they signed him that this is a great move, and he's like, "Shut up, no, it's not." And
0: I was at the Mets game.
3: I was there to watch Jorge Polanco.
0: You were there what today?
3: Yeah, I was there. I was there to game.
0: Well,
3: you were
0: no, I'm
3: at
0: saying
3: too. I was,
0: yeah,
3: I was
0: on
3: doing
0: Monday, and the person I had Pin Man sitting behind, like literally in the seat right behind.
1: Really?
0: Me. And he was just chanting the whole time. He was like, "You weigh more than your batting average. You suck."
1: How fun was that?
0: It was awesome.
1: Oh, God.
3: I think it's like, I don't get how, I get you're paying him a good amount of money, but if your OPS starts with a 3 or a 4 and you have guys on your bench, even if they're like platoon players, if they are hitting better than Jorge Polanco, he should not have a starting job.
0: I'm going to be honest, Wagamin should have been called up before. They should have ILed him earlier.
1: They saw Polanco's postseason.
3: Wagamin was a fine hitter. I don't hate Eric Wagamin. I was there to watch him hit his first home run.
0: Who's
3: as a
0: ready
3: Met
0: for September 1st when they get Ronnie Mauricio back?
3: You know what? Call up Billy Amick.
0: He's on the 40. He's not on the 40 man.
3: Put him on the 40.
1: Mets have a really good development team. They really do.
3: There was two guys called up today to AAA for the Mets. It was Amick and then another guy they got at the
0: I thought
3: Mets
0: that was
3: line.
0: Yesterday Amick got called up.
3: Was it yesterday? I just saw it today. But
0: yeah, no. But it's besides the point.
3: I like that a lot of these prospects are starting to, like, they're paying off. Like, Billy Amick, he has been destroying the baseball in Double A. And I know it's Double A, but
0: still, it doesn't matter. No, he's been unbelievable. I do agree.
3: That since he stepped foot in the Mets system, he has been on fire, and he's at a position that we need.
0: Big time.
3: Like, I love to see that. I want to see him come up, and I want to see him destroy baseball the same way he is.
1: That's the beauty.
0: You think Billy Amick sees the big leagues next season?
3: Yes.
0: I agree.

0: it was still in the league until he got called up. That's how unnotable he was. I remember when he was a top prospect.
1: Yeah.
0: When he was traded for Matt Olson.
1: Yeah, I remember when he went to the Phillies overall, and it was really
2: MLB
1: big.
2: Show 21 87 overall prospects card that fed
0: him
2: families.
0: And Shea Langeliers were traded for Matt Olson.
2: And then, yeah, Matt Olson, he's Mets killer.
0: Like, he has such potential, and he just became nothing.
1: I remember when it was a kind of...
2: how it goes!
0: And that says a lot, because the Athletics at the time were known for developing their guys and then shipping them away before before they had to get paid. No, they couldn't even make him good. He was just garbage. And now he's on my team.
1: There's
0: for
1: some guys
0: reason.
1: You can't do anything with. And
0: I'd rather Brett
1: them.
0: Beatty be in left than Christian Pache. God, I hate him. Go to break.
2: All right, so this has been your Christian Pache rant. On the other half, you're going to hear about Daniel Falele, the worst offensive player in the entire league. Like, I don't even know if you can give an MLB equivalent to him. He's that bad.
0: Jorge Polanco!
2: Yes, there you go. And they're both done. Andrew, this is what I'm gonna say. For Daniel Falele, if you don't know, you know the meme of the guy that's security just, like, patting down, but, like, not actually touching you?
1: Yeah.
2: Like, that's him trying to block.
1: Wow.
2: Like, Lamar Jackson will probably be so much safer. Jackson Dart, you're very lucky. Trevor Lawrence, I'm so sorry. 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

0: 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I'm your host, Zach Spring, still here in studio with Jack Vogel and Andrew Polisino. Okay. We said Daniel Falele, we're going to bring him up. Last thing on Jorge Polanco, I'm going to ask both of you guys, what would you rather do with the $20 million? What is a more fun way to burn $20 million than watching Jorge Polanco play baseball?
1: Put it on red.
0: Wow, what an answer.
2: I'm trying to think of who
3: or,
2: in the league is like, I'd rather give Benjamin Ewing some sort of contract extensions with
0: now.
2: That money. Yeah, honestly,
0: just pay him more now for the love
1: it
0: of
1: on,
0: the game.
1: Dude, I guess just like, put it on red.
2: Didn't Jackson Chirio get like an 8-year deal before
0: yeah,
2: he played
0: it, yeah,
2: game?
0: Yeah, it was like
2: some
0: 9 mil
2: do,
0: per year. They low-key
2: some teams do that just to get extra years
0: yeah,
2: on their
0: but it
2: contract.
0: Also takes years off of free agency too. Like in those deals. So you're going to lose him for a little bit and you're paying him more money, but I don't know. It's just how it goes.
1: Yeah.
2: I don't know, but this that would have been a better amount of money spent than, you know.
1: Or just bet it on crypto going up or down on Kashi. And
2: how much Bitcoin could you buy with?
1: Dude, you have no idea.
0: It's so expensive.
1: Like, you have no idea the whole 15-minute up or down thing.
2: Let me look this up.
1: It is horrendous.
0: Yeah, do the math. Look it up right now.
1: Have you seen this, Zach?
0: Yeah. It's
1: horrendous.
0: What, currently today?
1: No.

0: like the whole like 15 minute if it's up or down. Oh, you can bet on that. It's horrendous.
1: It's
0: horrible. Dude, I swear they have insider trading. It's like, because I've never seen a stock go up like this. Ever.
1: It's fair.
2: You're getting conspiratorial on this show.
0: And what happens...
1: I'm with it. I like it.
2: You could buy just over 291 bitcoins with Jorge Polanco's contract.
0: I mean, with what Kalshi's saying about Bitcoin, I mean, you'll be like a billionaire in a couple of...
2: Kalshi.
0: Dude, it's like... It's horrible. It really
1: is. Kalshi's just the worst.
0: Yeah, it's... And you get so excited because it's like 80% up. And then all of a sudden, in like the 3 minute mark, it goes to 80% down. And it's like the best thing ever.
2: See, this is why you just don't do that.
0: I know.
2: You don't bet on...
0: I know.
2: Dude. You don't use that app to just bet on stupid stuff.
0: Yeah, I know. I learned that.
2: Yep. Don't gamble, kids.
0: No, please.
1: Unless you're taking Zach's picks and then you'll make
0: money. If you're taking Zach's picks, then please do that. Yeah.
1: We do not recommend gambling here at WHPC. Or WHPC Sports Talk.
0: Especially
1: on
0: not on
1: here.
0: Crypto.
1: No, definitely not on crypto. But that was not even close to what I was going to mention. But yeah, sure. So, Daniel Filela got traded. He's like a fish filet on the O-line. Go to Jacksonville. Goodbye. Adios. We will never see him and Evan Neal on the same line, though. We did it once in preseason and two interceptions and two consecutive passes. So there was no blocking, that means.
0: As a Giant fan, Zach, what do you feel about
1: this? The fact that we got a draft pick for him is the kind of craziest thing ever.
0: How happy are you that he's off your team?
1: Extremely. And he's only played one preseason game?
2: I don't get how he has a job. I don't get it, honestly. Wasn't he the worst graded offensive lineman last year?
1: Yes, by PFF ratings. That is correct. He had the most holding calls out of any O-lineman in the NFL last year, too.
2: Pick a random big guy out of the stadium. I'm sure. Like, just have him guard.
1: Yeah.
0: The scene in Moneyball. Have you ever played baseball? You're a new head scout. Have you ever played football or touched a football?
1: You're an O-lineman.
2: You know what Jacksonville needs to do?
1: What?
2: Call up Frank the Tank.
1: Yeah. instead
2: of Daniel Filela.
1: Daniel Filela.
0: I would pay so much money to see Frank the Tank.
1: And one of my friends texted me as soon as he got cut. He was like, oh, man, I was going to buy you a Daniel Filela jersey for your birthday and with three laughing emojis.
2: I would burn that.
1: Yeah, I was like, well, you could just. There's more fun ways of spending the $100. Actually, it was Daniel Filela jersey. No way.
0: Just burn $100 at that point.
1: Yeah, you just light it on fire. It's probably more fun to watch.
2: Donate it to charity. Why are you buying a Daniel Filela jersey?
0: Donate it to just like the homeless.
1: I'm not. Someone's buying it for me.
0: Donate it to like the homeless.
1: My birthday present.
2: No, give the Daniel Filela jersey to the homeless person.
0: Yeah.
2: Give them any. No, that's not a good thing.
0: Well, they get to wear something.
2: I'd rather go shirtless than wear a Daniel Filela jersey.
0: Okay.
1: Depends on the time.
0: My intentions were good.
1: Yes, you did. You had great intentions there, Andrew. We respect.
2: You had great intentions.
1: All the intentions.
2: You had great intentions. It just so happened it was Daniel Filela.
0: Yeah.
1: Yeah. So therefore, when I hear his name, I make fun of him. Now I saw somebody tweet that Evan Neal has to be shaking in his boots now that Filela was traded because now all the O-line heat goes right back to him.
2: Evan Neal. I haven't heard that name in like a year.
1: Yeah, because last year they just didn't want to play him.
2: I mean, I can't blame him.
1: Demon home! Demon's back!
2: Demon home. Call a priest. Call someone to cleanse that entire stadium. Evan Neal is starting again. The turf is still there. Call a priest.
1: No, it's
0: with all the money they have, they got to find a priest somewhere. Got it.
2: I don't know. I don't get how these guys have jobs. Like, there has to be someone on this earth that is better than
0: that.
2: These people must be
0: the funnest job, though, of all time. Yeah, doing nothing.
1: The worst O-lineman ever
0: just, like,
1: is the
0: getting
1: most fun
0: paid.
1: Job ever.
0: Like, I mean, dude, you don't got to do anything. Like, you just go on a football field and you're like.
1: Yeah, but, like, no.
0: But, like, you get paid.
2: You don't have to do anything until you get called on.
1: I was
2: going to
1: say, yeah.
0: Well.
2: I don't know how fun it would be to be a baseball player that goes to the plate and strikes out.
1: Wait, I didn't realize that Kota Senga officially has a closer entrance.
2: Yeah, he has Michael Jackson's
1: Beat It.
2: Beat It, yeah.
0: Eh.
2: Replace Tokyo Drift.
0: What part of Beat It?
2: intro?
3: Just the chorus?
2: I think it starts in the beginning of the song.
0: I would have done, what's that song?
1: Yeah, what would your song be?
0: Whose? Mine? Yours.
2: Yeah, you go first.
0: I don't know. I think Ready or Not by the, I don't even know how to pronounce that band name. But you know what song I'm...
1: Wait, what band?
0: No. Ready or Not?
1: What?
0: You don't know that song?
2: I don't know what song you're talking about.
0: All right, bro. All right.
1: Huh?
0: You don't know that song?
2: No.
1: Nah.
0: Okay.
2: Well, I don't.
0: Ready or Not.
2: I don't know.
0: Okay. Well.
1: I have zero idea.
0: When you hear it, you'll know it.
2: Yeah, maybe once we hear it, we'll know it.
0: Yeah, I'll show you guys after.
2: Until then, I have no clue what you're talking about. Is Aaron Civale
1: yes.
2: a relief pitcher now?
1: Yes.
0: What would yours be?
2: Wasn't he like a fine starting pitcher like a few years
1: yes.
2: ago?
1: Yes, that is my answer also. My walkout song, well,
0: yeah.
1: All I wish is I was Max Scherzer so I could just play the song Mad Max and walk out to it. Okay. That would be so sick.
0: Okay.
1: Only if I was in Max Scherzer's shoes, though. I don't know if that makes sense.
0: Mm. No, I get it.
1: Like,
0: if you, like, became but if it was Max
1: myself,
0: Scherzer.
1: Yeah, exactly. Then yeah. that would be it. That would immediately be my 1-1. Yeah. And my own name in a song like that.
0: Oh, well, yeah, that would be amazing.
1: Probably I would just go back and get Korn's rap videos from when he was in, like, middle school that are, like, in, like, the archives of YouTube that I still have yet to find, but I need to find. I would get that.
0: They're out there?
1: I'm sure. Somewhere. We got to interrogate Korn next time. Korn, if you're listening, call us in 516-572-7440. That is right. Call us or text us in anytime, 516-572-7440.
0: Tell us what your walk-up song, walkout song would be.
1: Probably,
0: No, anybody that wants to text. And
1: oh,
0: you.
1: Oh, yeah. Okay, well, my answer...
2: On Friday, we'll grill Korn about finding it.
1: Yeah, I mean, I don't know. Korn, just, he needs to lock in.
0: Well, you see him pretty much every day. You gotta ask this.
1: I do, you're right. Work with him, I just haven't asked
0: you
1: him.
0: You gotta get on this.
1: Yeah?
0: No. Come on.
1: Lock in, Korn?
0: Very disappointed.
2: Come on, Korn. You gotta let us see the footage.
0: Yeah, I mean... You gotta put him in, like, a little, like, room. Like, an interrogation room that the police have.
1: Yeah.
2: Lock him in the new studio.
0: Where is the footage? Where is the footage?
1: I don't know.
2: Where are the files, Korn?
1: I don't have it.
2: Where are the files, Korn?
1: It's like, yeah, he's like, what files? And he accidentally pulls out the Epstein files.
0: You have it.
2: All right, this is how you know we're in the trenches.
1: Yeah, football starts in two weeks.
2: A lot of news today.
1: Football starts in 2 weeks. We'll be back very soon.
2: There's not a lot of news to talk
1: about.
2: Well,
1: I mean,
2: today.
1: Drew Aller got named the starter for the Steelers.
0: Yeah, that's going to be fun.
1: On Friday. That's going to be, you know, a very appealing football to the human eye.
2: Man, Drew Aller.
1: Against the Jets.
2: Drew Aller, you love to...
1: I love to see it, but I don't... What if he's bad, though, against the Jets? This could be nightmare fuel for me.
0: Then I guess it was a good run.
1: Yeah, his three-drive run.
0: Yeah.
1: Respect. Geno Smith is still hurt with the ankle injury, so all the Jets fans that were asking for Klubnik, they might not even have to ask. Their wish might just be granted to them without them even having to put up a fight.
2: Mm. Give me Cade Klubnik.
0: I mean, it's better than Geno Smith.
1: Geno Smith, baby!
2: There is no...
1: Bailey Zappi and Brady Cook!
2: There is no universe where any NFL fan, not even Geno Smith's own family, wants to sit down and watch 18 games of Geno Smith football.
1: 17,
0: dude,
1: there's
0: like,
1: week.
0: It's embarrassing for his family.
1: It's 18 weeks, 17 games. That's Korn math right there.
0: Does he have kids?
1: Geno, yeah, remember, definitely. He doesn't like taking care of them. And that was his whole like scandal this offseason. That he just goons and plays COD instead of taking care of his kid. Kyler Murray? Yeah, except he has an autistic son that he should take care of, and he just doesn't.
0: A horrible human being.
2: I don't like Geno. I don't like
1: Geno's
2: him.
1: Not a stand-up human being.
2: Not even because he's not a good human being. It's just because the best years we saw out of him are what we saw in Seattle. We're not going to get that back. We saw that with the Raiders. We're going to see that this year with the Jets until they cut him loose. He's a tank commander. He's the guy you put on your team to lead them to the garbage.
0: You want a better draft pick? Dumpster. Here's Geno Smith.
2: Who are we going to draft? Arch Manning? Is that
0: if
2: who
0: you
2: want
0: a better draft pick, you get Geno Smith.
1: Okay, how is this possible?
2: What?
1: Kenny Albert just tweeted about a new sports account. And they tweeted, on this day in 2021, Ty Cobb became the youngest player in MLB history to reach 3,000 hits. How is there crystal clear footage of Ty Cobb? But we don't have Wilt's 100-point game.
0: Dude, it's AI. It's got to be AI. There's no way.
1: No, it keeps going through.
2: Oh, no, never mind. That is.
1: Dude, how do we not have this?
0: Hold on, let me see this.
1: Wilt's 100-point game was 100. This first clip is definitely AI. But the second one after Wilt's footage is 40 years later. How do we not have Wilt's 100-game footage?
2: I don't know. You know what we do have, though?
1: Bam
2: Adebayo's 83-point game.
1: You're right, yeah.
2: So you know what I say? Strike Wilt Chamberlain's 100-point game from the record. Make Bam Adebayo the greatest scorer in NBA history by having him score the most points in a single game. I mean,
0: I don't think that's real.
2: We have footage of Kobe's 82. We have footage of Bam's 83. Release the Wilt files.
0: I don't think that Ty Cobb video is real.
1: No, not the first one, but
2: the second one.
1: Hey, that video is from the 20s, and it looks like there's like some sort of grainy footage from it. How do we not have footage of Wilt from the 60s?
0: I mean, that's what I'm saying. Like,
1: right, like what?
2: I wouldn't say that's an excuse for why the Ty Cobb video is fake. I'd say
0: we barely have footage of Babe Ruth.
1: He was in the 20s, not the 60s.
2: That's the same era. Well, that's the same era.
1: There's a huge difference.
2: Actually, was Ty Cobb before Babe Ruth?
1: No, it was like the same time. Ty Cobb was 21, Babe Ruth is 23.
2: Hmm. So yeah, like, if we have footage of both of them, we should be able to have footage of Wilt. But
1: with the Yankees in the World Series in the 40s, we don't have Wilt in the 60s. We have footage of the Jets winning Super Bowl III in the 60s. We don't have footage of Wilt scoring 100 in the 60s.
2: Was there just no one recording that game?
1: How do we have the picture of him with the 100 sign?
2: I said recording.
1: I guess.
2: They could have taken a photo.
1: They would have taken more photos in that game.
2: They would have taken a photo in the locker room. They took a photo in the locker.
1: They would have taken so many more than the one photo, though, if he was at, 89 points in the middle of the fourth quarter.
2: I don't
1: Right? Like, does that not, like, I don't know. I just find it hard to believe. And I think it's real, but I just, how do we not have footage of it?
0: Well, Ty Cobb ended his career in 1928.
1: So, yeah, he played, I guess, before, but still.
0: Yeah, so he did play around the same time as Babe Ruth.
1: It
2: makes sense that both of them had footage of them playing then.
0: Yeah, but I don't really see a lot of Babe Ruth footage.
1: No.
2: You don't see a lot of any old footage.
0: It's the same.
1: Pat, earlier than like the 70s, you're not getting like...
0: That's why. Why do we have Ty Cobb footage?
1: Well, no, there was footage, though, because we have Super Bowls from before there that, you know.
0: Well, I know, but I don't think that...
1: We have footage of the Jets winning the Super Bowl in 69. Which we could have Wilt scoring 164. I don't know.
2: It makes no sense.
1: Yeah.
0: I'm just saying it's around the same time period. I don't know why.
1: You're right. It makes no sense.
0: I mean...
1: Huascar Brazoban had a 2.56 ERA with the Mets, and his opponents hit 166 against him this year. He goes to the White Sox, and in 8 appearances on the White Sox, Brazoban has a 6.14 ERA, while opponents are hitting 3.08.
0: I guess I got to drop him from fantasy.
1: And Matt Leonard responds, I don't want to jinx anything, but David Stearns has had a pretty good trade deadline so far.
2: Mm. You know what I will say? I do think that David Stearns did a good thing by dumping a lot of these guys. I still wanted to keep
0: Brazoban.
2: I
0: mean, it wasn't working.
2: I wanted to keep Weaver. I thought our bullpen was working fine. But in hindsight, after, the anger of watching our entire offseason go up in flames at the deadline.
0: You
2: got
0: to do something.
2: We got a pretty good haul for the things we were given this day.
1: Mm-hmm.
2: We got, we didn't get much for Rayleigh, but he's been kind of a secret agent on the Phillies, kind of blowing them a few games.
1: It's fair.
2: Brazoban, we kind of got out of there before he kind of imploded, because I feel like he does this every year where he starts off really good, looks like he could be an all-star, and then he runs out of gas.
0: I'm just going to say
2: this. He's reaching that point where he's running out of gas. And
0: they traded the right guys and kept... Well, no. They traded the right guys and kept the right guys, I guess. They traded who they needed to trade and made it good. And then...
2: The thing is, when you talk
0: about... what I'm saying?
2: You talk about keeping the right guys.
0: Yeah. They kept the right guys.
2: They kept the guys that they couldn't get anything for. You're not going to trade Daniel Duarte. You're not going to trade
1: Even
2: Jeffrey
1: though Daniel
2: Young.
1: Duarte has been a demon.
0: Yeah, but they decided not to... They decided not to keep Weaver. Weaver was... really good for the Mets. They decided not to keep him. They got somebody.
2: all the names I'm about to list.
0: I mean,
2: they've been playing great for the Mets. You're not going to get much for. You're not going to get as much as you would have for like Jonathan Pintaro. You're not going to get much for Jeffrey Yan. Not Austin, Austin Warren, Kodai Senga. You're not going to get prospects.
1: No one's trading for Kodai Senga because it's a $15 million price tag.
2: But we traded AJ Minter, Brooke Raley, Freddy Peralta, Luke. I said Weaver already. Huascar Brazoban,
1: Tyrone Taylor, Clay Holmes.
2: And we got a good haul of prospects.
1: Yeah, you really completely rehauled the farm.
0: And
1: system.
0: I mean, who knows what these prospects...
2: And as a result, the team has survived.
0: Yeah, I mean...
2: Robert Stock is our fifth starting pitcher, and we're winning baseball games. What is it we said in the beginning of the game? I wasn't happy about Stock starting. You said scheduled loss incoming. They won today.
1: Yeah,
2: now,
1: I mean...
2: Robert Stock isn't really much to thank for that, because he had three walks
1: correct.
2: And a hit batter through the first two innings. But... They won a game. They won a game with Robert Stock starting the game.
0: Against a good team.
2: Okay, yeah,
0: against the Padres. It's not like you're playing like the Rockies or like a team like that.
2: We are playing games against teams that are winning that are winning baseball games, and we are winning.
0: I mean, something's going down in Queens right now.
2: This team is getting hot at the right moment.
0: It's
2: still a big climb, but the last 2 years. The New York Mets season has come down to game 162. In 2024, it was 161.
1: It was 161.
2: It was the last
1: game of the doubleheader.
0: They had a 0.01% chance.
2: It was the last day of the season for the Mets in 24. And then in 2025, they missed it by one game on game 162. There is still... What, 30-something games of baseball we played left?
1: Yeah, around there. Right now, the Mets, let me pull up.
2: The Padres just dropped 2 to the Mets. The Phillies, I think we're going to Philly soon, or they're coming to us soon. We have time to make up ground. And I know it's a lot of ground to make up
0: in
2: a lot less time than we would have wanted to see.
1: Yeah, what's up, Andrew?
2: But it is possible.
0: The Mets have a less than 0.1% chance of making the playoffs.
1: The other teams that are in between you guys play each other multiple times, so it's going to be really, really tough.
0: Yeah.
2: I get it, but believing has gotten me pretty
0: far over
2: the last 2 years.
0: You got to have faith. If you got no faith, then what you got?
1: You're 10 games out of the playoffs. You are 70-58 right now.
0: Yeah, it's going to be very,
2: you mean 58
0: very
2: and 70?
0: Hard.
1: 58-70, I apologize.
0: I was going to say 70, whatever.
2: If we were
1: 70-58
0: that's
1: right
0: not
1: now
0: bad.
1: Would have you 2 games above that last wild card spot.
0: That's not bad.
2: We can still make it. We can still. I did.
1: You need to go 22-5.
2: I mean, this team has been... What?
1: No, there's more games than that, but I'm just saying against like certain teams. Anyway, you've played 128 out of 162. All right, so...
2: It's 34 games left.
1: Yep.
2: So we need... What do we think we need to get playoffs here?
1: Okay, so right now the Padres are at 68 right now. 68-60. They are. They're going to play... They play teams in the middle of here, so say they probably win 20 more... Say?
2: Okay.
1: No, they're not going to win 20 more. I apologize. Out of the 34.
2: They're on pace.
1: Yeah. Out of the 34, they can win 20 more.
2: Like, I think they're
1: so
2: 10
1: that means you would have to get to 88, which means you'd have to go 30-4. And you'd have to jump.
0: And you also got to hope that the other teams lose.
1: Yeah.
0: Yeah.
2: 30-4.
1: And you'd have to jump the.
2: You think the Padres are going to win 20 more games?
1: Okay, even if they win 18, you guys got to go 28-6.
0: It's going to be very, very hard.
1: So if they play 500 ball, you guys got to go 18-6 to make it.
2: Let's see who the Mets are playing up next.
0: I mean, hey, I'm not saying they're they're looking amazing, but...
2: Go to Tampa.
0: Dude, it's
2: back
0: all
2: here
0: playoff teams.
1: Oh, that stretch
2: Miami,
1: at the
2: Subway
1: end.
2: Subway Series 2, Baltimore, Philly, Texas, Washington.
0: When do they play the Yankees again?
1: 9/11, 9/13. Yeah. So.
2: You know what? This very well could be the third year in a row where it comes down to the last day of the season for the Mets.
1: Well, who they play? They play Nationals? Yeah.
2: Nationals end of the year. Texas and Nationals to end it.
0: When do they play?
1: Oh,
0: the
1: well,
0: Marlins?
1: Imagine DeGrom puts a knife in the heart of the Mets.
2: I would love nothing more than to shell Jacob DeGrom to get us to the playoffs.
1: Yeah, but I don't know. Anything that involves shelling Jacob DeGrom, I'm kind of surprised that a Mets fan, like, agreed to do.
2: I would hate that it had to be Jacob, But if it means that this team gets to the playoffs,
1: that's what has to happen.
0: I mean, hey, like,
2: if he dies, he dies.
1: Damn.
0: From Rocky?
2: Right. Damn. Now, right now, my main concern is getting to the playoffs. I don't care if we have to go through Pete Alonso, Brandon Nimmo, Jeff McNeil, any other former Met that's out there that wants to get in the way.
0: I don't think Pete Alonso is making the playoffs.
1: I do not think that the Orioles are.
2: Pete Alonso and the Orioles have a chance to play spoiler.
0: Yeah, but
2: because we are going to Baltimore.
0: Watch Pete Alonso just go off against the Mets.
2: Baltimore is coming to us against for the 14th, 15th, 16th. Yeah. So after the Subway Series.
0: Dude, you know Alonso is going to go off against the Mets.
2: After the Subway Series in Yankee Stadium, the Mets are coming back to welcome Pete Alonso.
0: Yeah, and he's going to go off.
2: What a stretch for New Yorkers.
0: It's going to be the best three games Pete Alonso's ever played.
2: It's going to take a lot of magic, a lot of magic that we didn't see this year so far. But I think it can be done. And that's what I have to say about it.
1: Really?
2: Yes. I'm not losing faith.
1: Andrew? Do you think it's going to happen?
0: No.
3: I agree.
1: I don't think it's going to happen either.
0: I mean, I like the confidence. I really do. I applaud you.
1: It's very respectable.
0: I think it gets to a point where, you know, got to really look at the numbers.
1: Yeah, sometimes I think you got to tell yourself some things aren't. Like,
0: let's just enjoy the last 32 games or whatever.
1: That's fair.
0: Just see what happens.
1: No, that's definitely understandable.
0: But don't have any expectations.
2: Oh. I don't.
1: No,
2: I don't. I lost my expectations at the trade deadline when we got rid of our entire team.
1: Well, not when your manager was gone?
2: No.
1: Interesting. All right, so I'm going to give my play of the day here before we wrap up here. This is interesting here. That's a lot. Ooh, Giants claim Jets D-tackle Ben Barton. Nice. Rays are minus 200 against the Blue Jays. Yankees overrun. Give me over 9 runs in Yankees Orioles. Chris Bassitt versus Will Warren. So I think that's the right play. But that's going to wrap it up for today's edition of WHPC Sports Talk. 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
0: Edwin Jackson.
1: All right, I'm telling you right now, the New York Yankees will win tonight. Take them on the money line. I do not care. Whatever it is, they will win. They will win. Yankees, Yankees, Yankees. Peace.
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0: Bringing back memories with that theme song every now and then. I ignore the fact that it's something that I actually recorded with a band of mine from like the mid-90s.
1: All by yourself.
0: No, it's not by myself, that's for sure.
1: I know. I make a joke.
0: It was a fun time. We were just like making that as an instrumental for us to see if we could get gigs in bars to show what we sounded like. Didn't really get us many gigs. But it sure works good for a radio show, huh? Anyway, I am Tom Ryan. That's my lovely wife and co-host, Hattie Morales Ryan, here, of course, with you, doing this every Wednesday and Friday between 5 and 6 p.m. Wednesday night is record album night here at WHBC, or record album evening, since it's at 5 p.m. We've been covering two lists of albums that add up to a total of 1,000 of them that we intend to play. We are pretty well past the, past on the top 500 list, which is the popular list, and the alternative top 40, which is the albums that didn't make the top 40. We're not quite at the halfway point. We're up to number 233 out of 500 on that list. But this is the year, 1977, where we begin to catch up, and more of the albums are going to be alternative than popular, which probably means we're going to get, you'd think that it would mean that we're going to get a little bit more funky with some of the stuff that we play, but that's really not true. It's just the fact is that a lot of great albums that you probably considered to have been popular didn't chart because the radio stations weren't playing very much of new wave music in its time in 77, 78, 79. It took a while. Those were just the alternative radio stations that were playing that stuff. So there you have it. Now, today's a good example of that because today's album went no higher than number 120 on the Billboard Pop Albums chart. It was released in August of 1977. It is called Lust for Life. And the artist, as I guess you might know, is Iggy Pop. Now, at this point in time, 1977, when Iggy Pop and his albums started to reappear in 1977, it seemed like a return from the dead when he released his first album called The Idiot in March of 1977. I mean, his previous work with the Stooges felt like a lifetime ago. It did go back to the mid-60s. And very, very few people, other than perhaps David Bowie, could have imagined that there was any creative life left in Iggy Pop. After metaphorically burning the Stooges to the ground in 1973, his subsequent self-imposed exile in a mental hospital seemed like the most logical thing he could have done. Pop wanted a second chance at building a career that could genuinely be sustained, and David Bowie correctly felt that he might be the best person on earth to help him realize that wish. So together, they created an album entitled The Idiot, a crude allusion to the impression that most of the world had toward Pop at that time. Artistically, the record was quite good, but it was also jarring in a way that it combined Pop's loose observations with Bowie's, like, I would have to say, sometimes overly artful production. It was very much a David Bowie production. Now, just as odd was to hear Iggy Pop as an observer of culture rather than as the flare gun intent on destroying it. As good as it was, Pop didn't sound like he was having much fun on The Idiot. It's not hard to imagine that he may have been holding his cards close to his vest, unsure of whether he could trust the intentions of this odd British pop star who was suddenly enamored with him. But in 6 months' time, he and Bowie teamed up again and corrected that perception quite handily. Pop's follow-up, second solo album, Lust for Life, sounds brighter than The Idiot because it allows some of the inspired lunacy of his earlier records to reemerge. It only takes seconds for the boundless energy of the opening drum beat of the title track to establish the right frame of mind. The lyrics could be heard as sarcasm, Lust for Life, but the ebullient energy of the song betrays such a perception. This is massively triumphant, as if he's celebrating a return to form and possibly a whole new perspective on life itself. Pop's genuine lust for living also emerges on other tracks on the album, like The Passenger, where he cruises through a night where everything is made for you and me, because it just belongs to you and me. And quite literally on the song 16, when he sings, "I must be hungry because I go crazy over your leather boots." Success is dumb as a fox. Sort of a lyrical capper portrayal of fun, lusty living, a loose call and response tune that allows Pop to ad-lib his way through a ridiculous array of images that are faithfully and consistently echoed back at him by the band members, even when it devolves into pure nonsense with hilarious results. As on the previous album, Bowie and Pop share writing credits on almost everything here. But this time, the mix is seamless. Bowie stays in the background and lets his killer band, which would eventually, by the way, become Tin Machine, do their work. Pop sounds sincere and confident, playing music that matches the smiling mugshot on the album cover. Out of darkness, obscurity, and drug addiction, Iggy Pop suddenly returned as the new Phoenix. How fortuitous that his rebirth would occur at the exact same moment that punk rock was looking over its shoulder for a relevant patron saint. That is exactly what Iggy became. He was one of the people that helped stylize the idea for punk music. He was absent, presumed maybe even dead, and now he's back, alive and well, and making a fantastic album with David Bowie. The opening track, I think, says it all. Here's Lust for Life.

You know, when Bowie put out his albums with the band Tin Machine, the critics were just horribly rude about it. And to this day, I don't understand why, because I think that Tony and Hunt Sales are a fantastic rhythm section. That's them on drums and bass on that track. And it tells you everything you need to know about power and drive. It's just awesome. And it's not that much different on the Tin Machine albums, but that's for another day. We're going to talk about the Lust for Life album, or at least let the music play. That track, musically, was written by David Bowie, but just about all of the lyrics on every song on the album, it was Iggy who came up with the idea for the lyrics, and they teamed up and got it together. And with the exception, not an exception. Iggy wrote the words, but what's interesting about track number 2 on the album is that it's the only song that was written 100% by Iggy. He wrote the music and the words. It's a short little number. It's called 16.

Yeah, I know it's not normal. Oh, it's awesome. Sweet 16. Well, Just 16 is the title of the track. The next one is another one where Bowie provided the music. You know, what happened was like Iggy got to know Bowie when he was on tour, and he joined him on part of it. And then when Bowie moved to Germany, Iggy went with him saying, I've got to straighten out. You got to get me to a place where I'm away from all this craziness that has me addicted. Together, they pretty much tried to wean themselves off of their addiction to cocaine or whatever else it was that they were dealing with, because they were both pretty strung out around this time. We covered the Bowie album that came out just before this a few months back, the album Low, which if you go back and check it out, I advise it. Go to our website, AmericanHitNetwork.com, and you can hear the coverage of the Low album, which precedes this, and it's part of the exact same history. This is the subsequent result of what happened after the release of Low, with them really just turning on to like a full power crazy machine on Lust for Life, as you'll hear. This next track, the music is by Bowie, and it's called Some Weird Sin.

That's The Passenger with the music by Ricky Gardner. Like I said, all the lyrics belong to Iggy Pop. Like I said on Some Weird Sin, it was written by Bowie, but what I meant was the music was Bowie's. But Some Weird Sin is very much Iggy Pop's lyrics. Same with The Passenger there as well. I had mentioned that Bowie put out his album Low just before this was released. And what's interesting is that after Bowie put that album out, he decided that he wasn't going to promote it because what he wanted to do instead was to help his friend, Iggy Pop. So he said, I'll tell you what, you're going to go on tour. I'm going to become your keyboard player. I'm not going to sing. I'm not going to be in the spotlight. I'm going to stand in the background and I'm going to play keyboard and you do your entire show. So people who went to see Iggy Pop, and these were relatively small audiences, are freaking out that they see David Bowie on stage and he's not opening his mouth. He's not, he might smile at somebody in the audience, but he wanted to make sure that the spotlight stayed on Iggy and not on him. So that was a band with the guys who were on this album was the Hunt, Sales Brothers, Hunt and Tony, and Ricky Gardner with Bowie on keyboards that did the tour. And again, while Bowie is basically staying behind his keyboard and doing nothing, I mean, still at all, you could imagine that when the show was over, all the critics ran up and when Bowie wouldn't let them interview him, they'd run up to Iggy and said, why is David Bowie on stage with you? Oh my God, that's David Bowie. You know, how did that happen? Why? So it became a bit much, even that Bowie was there at all. So Bowie eventually had to basically say next time, and Iggy himself said, next time I can't, it's not right, I shouldn't be there. You know, you do your own thing. But this album became so popular that it was perfectly fine. Iggy, from this point on, had a career. Everything changed in his life because of this album. One more song on side one is this track. It's entitled Tonight, another one with the music by Bowie and Iggy's lyrics.

have it. All right, that would be the end of side one, a song basically about heroin and its nasty effects on living people. Not the only song on the album that brings that up. But we flip the record, and the mood changes now drastically to like what I think is one of the most funny songs. Let me remind you, by the way, you are listening to WHPC, WHPC HD 90.3 in Garden City, New York. The show is American Hit Radio. Heidi and I are here doing this every Wednesday at 5 p.m., playing albums for you and trying to pick up what we consider to be the 1,000 best albums from 1955 till present dates. We're running them chronologically, and we are now in the year 1977. If you want to hear anything else that we've done regarding the years from 1955 until 1977, help yourself and go to our website. There are about, no joke, 500 one-hour shows sitting there for you to listen to, whichever one you want. You can pick. They're easy to scroll through and pick and have some fun with them. You know, we don't worry about that. We're not making money off of it. We're just trying to share what we've done. I think it's a big long series is what it is. All right, so today's album, as I've mentioned already, is Lust for Life by Iggy Pop. And on this next one, what Iggy was doing a lot of times, instead when he came up to the mic, he would only have certain ideas for lyrics. He picked a lot of that up, you know, basically when he was working with Bowie, he thought that Bowie was moving things too fast. So Iggy decided that he would like throw in a couple of like monkey wrenches into the works by saying, just doing things spontaneously. And it turns out that that influenced Bowie later on. Bowie would start saying that he was going to start singing songs and making up his lyrics on the spot rather than having them all fleshed out. He learned that from watching Iggy make this album. And on this next song, you hear it. It's very obvious. The band decided on one thing. Whatever Iggy says, they're going to repeat it. And it's a blast. It's called Success.

That's funny. That's them just like letting their hair down and having some fun in the studio. Success. First, probably the most, well, other than Lust for Life, one of the most celebratory, you know, life-affirming songs by Iggy on this album. And I say that because this next song is the exact opposite. This is a song that actually dates back to the previous album, The Idiot, when he was still really strung out on heroin. And the song was cut from that, but they brought it back here, I guess because he had a different perspective about it. And singing about something when you're in the midst of it is sometimes a little bit too spooky. If it's in your past and you're singing about it, it's almost a way of basically trying to say that you've actually think you might have beat it. And I think that's how I interpret it as I hear it, though. It's the longest song on the album, that's for sure. And it's called Turn Blue.

You know, I never told you about this, but there's one guy, somebody I really love. He's never around. Where I was taking things that could be all right, that could be nice, and make them so ugly, so damn ugly. And then we put out the lights on them.

There it is. Imagine celebrating, you know, in a way, by looking back at what your life was like and saying, I think I might be getting past this. That's sort of like one of the things about Iggy Pop, not just being that he was like such a spiritual guide for what punk rock was trying to be. Like they found this person who was basically doing everything that they are about for 10 years already. I mean, he was that guy. And now he basically springs back to life like a phoenix, and they've got this representative. Pretty amazing. And this album is more or less the celebratory, you know, result of that. So we've got two songs left. We'll play them both back to back to take us out. And they're both pretty much they're punk songs, really, or neo-punk anyway. If you listen to them, you'll probably notice that. With a lot of it, also with Iggy Pop making up a lot of the words on the. Oh, and it's also interesting to note that on the last song, Fall in Love with Me, the band changes instruments to really make it sound punk. So the drummer, Hunt Sales, plays bass, the bassist, Tony Fox, plays guitar, and the guitarist, Ricky Gardner, plays drums. So if it sounds like it's a little bit sloppy, well, it is, because they're having a great time in the studio. So here's Neighborhood Threat, and we'll let it segue into Fall in Love with Me. Hope you had a great time with the show. Hope you had as much fun as we did anyway, and we'll see you next week. Bye-bye.

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6: 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My name is Mike McNeff. I'm one of the owners of the Irish Poet. 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
11: 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We're playing on concrete. 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
1: You heard the bell. 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The Recess Bell on-air host, here he is, Joshua Umahi.

0: August the 19th, the year of our Lord 2026. A beautiful, absolutely beautiful evening here in Garden City, New York and beyond. 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It is your host, Joshua Umahi. Captain Crash Out, back in the chair. Wise words of Belle Biv DeVoe. Never trust a big button to smile.
1: Now, can you trust a smile? Or can you trust a big butt? Just one of the two. Can you trust either one of the two?
0: Either one, I'll think about it. But we handling both. I don't know.
2: I don't know, because you look at Zion, he's been trusting a big butt, and it's been ruining his career.
1: He be trusting fake butt.
0: Yeah, fake. that's fake butts in the small.
2: That's a nasty brother.
0: Joined by me today, Eric Sincere, Corey David. Little WHPC Sports Talk throwback. Back in the day when he used to host 5 days a week.
2: Oh, he's missing his Nico.
0: That's my guy. I seen him the other day.
1: That's a wild boy right there.
0: Yes. Yes, he is. This time period out the year, y'all, as we are in late August, it should be very nostalgic for both me and for you and my two guys in the room right here. If it's nostalgic for you, it shall also be bittersweet for you if we're thinking along the same lines. It's a bittersweet time period. Like, the summer, and not just a typical summer. Summer 2026 had it all. First off, historic summer. As we're speaking here from Garden City, New York, and being in New York, and being in the New York City suburbs, like, I never thought that I know I talk a lot of smack about, like, oh, Knicks in 26. Let's go, Knicks. I know I talk a lot of smack, but I promise you, deep down, I could have never foreseen. I doubted for a long time in my lifetime the Knicks ever winning a championship that I get to see. And in 2026, summer 2026, God damn it, we saw it.
2: Just think about this. The Knicks won a chip. Jay-Z had a concert. G Unit sneakers are back.
0: Yo,
2: it's a crazy time in New York.
0: What a summer it was for New York. That's exactly what I'm saying. It was incredible. So that's why it's even more bittersweet for me. Typically by this point, year by year, I'm like, all right, I know it's August and late August and September's around the corner. Just and the weather's still hot. Just get me to the fall. Get me to the phrases. And I know y'all know this. I can't wait for the colder weather so I can really start dressing. I'm not going to be that cornball, but I do kind of feel like that's me typically at this point every year. Just get me to the fall already. Get me to football season. Mm-hmm. As we know, September 9th, I believe, it kicks off this year. I'll double check that. But yeah, typically get me to football season, get me to the leaves on the ground, get me to, if you're a white girl, shout out White Woman Wednesday. You feel me? If you're a white girl, shout out to Pumpkin Spice. Get your pumpkin spice at Starbucks or whatever y'all get. Get me to the autumn vibes. Yeah, get me to back to school vibes if you're still in school, as we're on a college campus.
1: You know what I'm afraid of? I don't want none of this to slow down. Yeah. Like, it's been such a generational summer, yeah, especially in New York City. Like, I feel bad for the people that don't live here because they don't get to experience every weekend in New York City. Like, it's been crazy. Like, and I haven't been outside in the open, in the wild. Like, I haven't been going to those brunches in Brooklyn and Manhattan.
2: The basketball games.
1: The basketball games. Like, I've been to West 4th a couple times this summer. It's just, the vibes have been immaculate. And the only team that you can think for all of this is the New York Knicks. They jump started the summer and they got everybody right.
0: Nah, they perfectly said. Like, it, New York City is the greatest place in the world. I'll never lose a debate on that. I think I'm pretty firm in that. I think most people will agree on that deep down.
2: When Zoran make it more affordable, that'll truly be one of the best.
0: Yeah, I didn't even call it by its proper name. We're talking about Mamdanistan over here.
2: Yeah, once it gets more affordable, it'll truly be the best.
0: I don't know if that's ever going to happen, but yeah, regardless, sure. it's still the greatest place in the world.
1: It's a tall task.
2: One can dream.
0: Yeah, right. But yeah, perfectly said by Eric, bro. Just the Knicks set the tone, and we have all been enjoying the summer, especially here at TRB. So we'll talk about that. That is the theme of today's show. The bittersweet vibes of late August, heading into September. And like I said, it's a lot of things that come with September. If you're still a college student, going back to school, if you're anything like me still, I still lay out. If I am starting at a new school or just going back to school or even back in the day as a young kid going to school, I still will have my outfits laid out before the first day of school. Hang it up in the closet. I'm still going to have it laid out because I'm just that excited. I got to make sure I'm on point. And like we talked about 2 weeks ago, I got to make that first impression.
1: Mm-hmm.
0: Football season coming back. So, Eric the Cowboys fan. Corey, the Giants fan. Myself, the Saints fan. Got some football talk coming up on today's show. Like I said, a little sports talk throwback. So we have it's interesting. The rivalries are on fire right now, speaking about the summer. Because yeah. It's not just the Giants and the Cowboys that both have interesting expectations this year. Eric, I don't know if you saw. Your team and my team been getting into it. Hands are being thrown. At training camp, the joint practices between your Dallas Cowboys and my New Orleans Saints.
2: I think that's really just a summer thing because I'm like, I do not understand. I would not understand the beef between those two type of teams. There ain't no history, right?
0: It's a little bit of history, but nothing crazy.
1: I don't think this is the first time like they've gotten into it as like both teams in a joint practice. And I'm not sure if this is really like true or not, but this is what I was told in a pre-show meeting. Earlier at work at SiriusXM, Katie Nolan, she said, isn't this a thing like, aren't the Cowboys and the Saints, every time they have a joint practice, don't they always get into a little scuffle? And I thought about it. I was like, it was one of the years Dez Bryant was still there. So, you know, he was a hothead. Yeah. I feel like they got into it back then too.
2: I feel like any joint practice, you gonna go at it because it's just the fact that you've seen these guys for like multiple days and it's some of the first people you're able to hit outside of your teammate, so you go a little hard.
0: It's entertaining,
2: yeah,
0: I'll say the least. And we have a preseason game coming up, Cowboys and Saints this weekend. Preseason is back. Had your New York Giants last weekend.
2: John Harbaugh, I seen what you did. Now, as anybody knows, outside of the Giants, I root for Lamar Jackson, right? Like, I want to see him succeed, right? Hey, why when Daniel Falele he let one sack go by, they said, yeah, you out of here. But Lamar had to deal with it for like 4 years.
0: I don't know what you're trying to do.
2: You not funny, John. Yo, he got him. Yo, either he got him out there or Joe Shane was like, I know that's your man's, but he gotta go. They gave you something up for a pack of Lay's chips.
0: Falele dealt for some Lay's chips.
2: Yeah.
1: Horrible.
0: Now, I don't know what you're trying. Are you trying to hurl accusations at John Harbaugh for caring more about Jackson Dart than he did about Lamar Jackson?
2: I'm just saying. a simple coach would have seen that he's Daniel Falele. He sucked. I'm sorry. Like, it was no. The play with Lamar, I forgot. It was like either a year or two ago.
0: Yeah.
2: He broke out of a scramble, and this dude is just doing nothing, not blocking a soul. And it's just like, yeah, he should have been going after that.
0: He's just, you know.
2: And look,
0: gets paid by the hour.
2: And the fact that he sucked so bad is that the Ravens had to go draft an offensive lineman instead of going drafting the person they really want to draft there, which is Reuben Baines.
0: Yeah, and Reuben Baines is a Tampa Bay Buccaneer. It's interesting times in the NFL. I can't wait to get deeper into the show and break it all down. Like I said, late August, we know what time it is. We're getting excited for the fall. We're getting excited for football, getting excited for back to school, getting excited for a different look, just all around. Different weather, different opportunities. Cannot wait to discuss more of that with Eric and Corey here. But what to expect on tonight's Recess Bell on Air episode. So, I know I say it every time I'm here. Oh, we have so much to cover. No, but tonight there really is a lot to cover. Like I pray and hope that we have time for it all. New reports came out as we typically get into Gen Z and millennial conversations. New reports have surfaced about the damage that short form video content in excess is doing to our brains. Yeah. Apparently, it's slowing down our cognitive function. Now, somebody that loves TikTok, this bothered me. Because you're going to tell me that TikTok has the same amount, same effect as like smoking something or whatever else.
2: I mean, it, I ain't gonna say it's as bad as smoking, but it's got its negative flaws.
0: No, it definitely does. And that report backed it up.
2: You going through that doom scroll where out of nowhere, like a 30 minutes to an hour just passed by you just swiping up.
1: But you know what's funny though? I don't remember Vine being like that.
0: No. Or maybe we were just younger.
2: Because Vine was like 15 seconds and it was just annoying getting to the next video.
0: Vine was like 6 seconds.
1: It was six seconds.
2: 6 seconds.
0: Can do a lot in 6 seconds.
2: Can't be. Yeah, you can start a whole career. King Batch.
0: Yeah. All the great Vine creators back then. No doubt.
1: You could finish in 6 seconds.
0: Thanks. Yeah. Very possible.
2: I ain't gonna hold you. I never actually used Vine. I never used Vine even when it was popping. It's never one of the things I was like, yo, let me go check it out. I was like,
1: so just you never had the app downloaded?
2: Nope.
1: Wow.
2: Never had the app downloaded. That's why when people be like, Vine was all this, I'm like, I totally missed that phase. Yeah, I was on IG, but that's about it.
0: Oh my God, Corey, I can't believe it. They just rolled out your never downloaded and been on Vine Award. Congratulations. Oh my God. They had it ready.
2: You know.
0: Wow. Beautiful trophy too.
2: I'm not as old as everybody think I am.
0: Happy birthday again, by the way. My August brother.
2: Yeah. Happy birthday coming up to you soon.
0: Yeah, in a couple of days.
2: One more year.
1: Yeah. What you doing for the big birthday, man?
0: I got some plans and ideas, but nothing solidified yet. You know, I still got a day to nail it all down.
2: You know, after that day, 30 gonna be behind the door looking like,
0: yeah.
2: I see you. We count down. I see you.
0: Yeah, no, I'm. But you know what? I'm ready to embrace my 30s, and maybe I'll talk more about that as the show goes on. Unc Joshua soon come.
2: Nah, I forgot the tears, but you're not Unc yet. I'm not even Unc yet, technically.
0: No, you're not. I'll give you
2: I got to hit like 34, 35 to be Unc.
0: I'm sure the other castmates would disagree, but I don't think you're Unc. I don't think you're on Unc status yet.
2: Then when I hit 40, I'm OG.
0: You're getting dangerously close, though.
2: Yeah. I'm close.
0: Critically close.
2: I'm about 2 years away.
0: TRB News report coming up also in hour number one. What does this include? Sports commentator, political analyst.
3: Allegedly.
0: Friend of the show. I just made the whole connection. Stephen A. Smith.
4: How do you do that? How do you do that?
0: Some might say that's what he said when he saw the National Association for Black Journalists came out and said, you get the Thumbs Down Award. The Thumbs Down Award for disparaging black women, they said. Stephen A. Smith, of course, responded with his threats in kind. Going to talk about that more. Remember Luigi Mangione? Yeah. He had his day in court. Said some things. Going to talk about that more as well. Of course, he was arrested as a suspect in the cold-blooded shooting of the United Healthcare CEO, Brian Thompson. Of course, the stunning death this past week on Sunday, we found out Hayden Panettiere. She was found dead on Sunday at just 36 years old. If you don't know Hayden Panettiere, child actress turned adult actress, great work across multiple mediums. It was just sad to hear. Like, me and Corey are talking about our 30s. It's jarring, no matter who it is, to hear that somebody's dying at 36 years old. Like, that was a tough read for me. So, you know, again, I always valued Hayden Panettiere's work, so that one hit close to home for us.
2: Yeah, that messed me up for the whole night.
0: Yeah, that was tough. We're going to discuss that during the news report, of course. Additionally, in the spirit of Hoopla! Let's run a little brain exercise real quick. Right? Let's say hypothetically, your sister's sex tape gets leaked out onto the internet.
1: This is no brain exercise. This is brain rot.
0: What would your next course of action be? Would you A, comfort your little sister? Oh, it's going to be okay. Like, we're going to handle it. You know, you are more than this moment. Everything else. Would you try to suppress the situation, fix it as quickly as possible? Or B, would your ass use your leaked little sister's sex tape to amplify your brand, go on a social media and podcast tour, parading around the fact that your sister's sex tape got leaked, and you're with your parents parading this around? Now, if you chose A, if you happen to be listening and chose A, congratulations. You're a well-adjusted human being. Take your well-adjusted human being award. Unfortunately, there is a group of people out there that have chosen choice B. And you know, the recess bell got a special award for them.
3: Shaboing boing.
0: I'm really going to hate. This is going to be the worst shaboing boing ever. Shaboing boing award ever. This is really going to be. I'm not happy about it at all.
2: I got some thoughts. I can't wait to talk about this.
0: Yeah, I got thoughts and I got audio. I definitely got audio. And now we're number two, new to TRB. We got the, you know what? Sincerely Timeless mix, Eric?
1: Hmm. Let's do that.
0: Yeah. The Sincerely Timeless mix on the recess bell on air. New to you today. Eric Sincere's going, obviously, play the most timeless music like he always does every Thursday, in addition, 8 to 10 p.m. Can't wait for that, hour number two. And then, of course, the sports report. NFL preseason is here, and we are enjoying it. Two more weeks in the preseason to come until the regular season kicks off, second week of September. And we're going to open up the courtroom.
1: Uh-oh.
0: Yeah. The Los Angeles Clippers, as we know, have been embroiled in this crazy salary cap circumvention scandal. It's really crazy stuff, yo. I'm not going to lie to you. So, Steve Ballmer, Kawhi Leonard, they're under some hot water. Let's meet our characters. Steve Ballmer, step up to the podium.
1: Okay, Steve.
0: Okay.
1: All right.
0: Yeah. I think this is supposed to be plugged in. Y'all hear that?
1: Yeah, oh, man. I didn't realize.
0: That's crazy, yo. But yeah, Steve Ballmer and Kawhi Leonard. I had a whole bit for that. It's ruined now. Whatever. Steve Ballmer and Kawhi Leonard. Have they been vindicated or will they be held accountable? We thought we had finality to it, and then the NBA said, not so fast. Going to catch you up on that during the sports report. Also give you a New York baseball refresh as well. Mets already played today. We'll tell you what happened at Citi Field later in hour number two, later in the sports report. Are we ready to get on with it?
1: Let's do it.
0: Let's get it. The recess bell on air here on the Voice of Nassau Community College, 90.3 WHPC.

0: what's wrong with getting a little slurpy for your birthday?
1: Nothing.
0: Exactly.
1: Actually, it's a common practice going back to it's a common practice going back to the 18th century.
2: 18th century?
1: Yes.
2: I feel like probably like the Stone Ages.
1: Probably so.
3: Could you imagine?
0: Hold on. Cause I love thinking about stuff like this. Cause could you imagine being the first one?
1: Oh no. Throw the show away.
2: Just cancel it.
1: Nah, ain't no way.
0: It was definitely an out of body experience.
2: It was probably like, because like, isn't that like the SpongeBob caveman episode?
1: I don't know why I'm thinking about it now. Like this, I'm thinking, who was the first person like that discovered the joys?
2: And who passed it down? Like.

0: 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Cloudy, will reach a low of 74 tonight. Tomorrow, 75% chance of rain. 80 degrees is the high. 69 degrees is the low. Sorry. I'm a child at heart.
1: What's better, 69 or 67?
0: Ooh.
1: I think if you're like over the age of 21, I think you go 69. But if you're under the age of 21, you go 67.
0: 67.
2: 67.
0: 67. Low of 69 tomorrow. That's your WHBC weather forecast powered by, once again, Dust Bagels. Locations in Garden City, Garden City Park, Freeport, now open in East Meadow. Some quick news before we get on with the rest of the program. 23 Long Island schools, how about this? 16 districts were flagged for subpar academic performance in the state's latest accountability ratings. This is per Newsday. Among those poor performing districts, we got Rocky Point, we got Riverhead, we got South Huntington, Hempstead. y'all was waiting for it.
1: Why would you say it like that?
0: Hempstead is just, you know.
1: Hempstead.
0: It's just, we got to step it up over there in the stead, bro. Just every year we on this list.
2: Someone, what'd you call it?
0: The stead.
1: Because, okay.
0: Yeah, your influence. We got to step it up in the stead because they're on this list every single year, bro. And then Hicksville, Corey's favorite town.
2: Once they get out of that sinking building, literally sinking.
1: I realize Long Island is like red, though.
0: Yeah.
2: What do you mean by red?
1: Politically, like Long Island is red. Yeah. So it makes sense.
2: That what?
1: That these schools are not doing.
2: Yeah, I ain't go for it. You know when I felt embarrassed? The only time I ever felt embarrassed about my school was when people be like, yo, it's a union free district, like your school's owned by the government. It's like, because it's like our test scores were so bad one year that it's like, yeah, we just got to take this over. y'all can't do this no more. So it's like we became a union free district. Yeah. It was always embarrassing a little bit.
0: Got to step it up in the stead, man. It's a bad look.
1: The stead.
0: The New York Mets have won 11 of 15 games since the trade deadline. Remember when they sold all their players? Nine players they traded away?
1: How did they get better?
0: I don't know, but they did.
2: Addition by subtraction.
0: Apparently. They won again today versus the San Diego Padres.
1: After that game last night?
0: Yeah, that was a Fernando Tatis was responsible for 3 runs and took away 4 from the Mets. Incredible catch, robbing Francisco Lindor of a grand slam, but the Mets did rebound today, so shout out to them. Yankees captain Aaron Judge played catch for the first time in months last Friday, the first step in what Yankees fans hope will be an impending regular season return. Judge has not played since May 31st. Stress fracture in his rib.
1: In the King of New York, Melo.
0: The NBA released their 2026-27 schedule in full last week. The defending champion New York Knicks featured in several marquee games. The season opener, ring and banner night. Going to be like a $2,000 ticket. But I'm going to try to save up. I promise. Knicks will host the new look Philadelphia 76ers with newcomers Jaylen Brown and LeBron James. Christmas Day, the Knicks host the Western Conference champion Spurs in a NBA Finals rematch. Whew. If the season opening ticket is $2,000, how much is that ticket going to be? Wemby coming back to the Garden.
1: Christmas?
0: Yeah.
1: Oh, man. That's a Christmas gift for sure.
0: That's a couple Christmas gifts. That's a couple years worth of Christmas gifts. November 13th, the New York Knicks will host Tyrese Halliburton and the Indiana Pacers. It's Halliburton's first game back in New York since May of 2025, where we know what happened.

0: But nobody cares about that right now. The Knicks are the champs. And they'll get their rings. I did wish that the Pacers would be the first game, the season opening game for ring night. I needed to see Halliburton get in the cuck chair, watch the Knicks get their rings.
1: But you know, he was going to do something corny, like just anything corny. Yeah. Like, I like Halliburton. I like his game, but he is corny. He was going to find a way to do something corny after the Knicks put up the banner.
0: Did you see him at his wedding?
1: I didn't see.
0: So I don't know if Corey saw this video, but Tyrese Halliburton had 50 Cent at his wedding, and he performed "I Get Money" on stage. Tyrese Halliburton is jumping like a lunatic. I run New York. I run New York.
2: I didn't know that that's like one of his favorite artists. Because apparently that's like their theme when they walk out in the Pacers Arena or whatever. And he has so much pull, right? That when he was because he got put in the WWE video game, right?
0: Yeah.
2: That he made 50 Cent Mini Men his theme song. And so for the fact that to get that song licensed in the video game, it took a lot of pull.
1: Yo, he's so corny for that, bro. Like, just imagine he gets in the car. I run New York. Now I gotta play that back. I run New York. I gotta play this back.
2: What was that? Like, you think he did the Hulk Hogan where it's like
1: Yes.
2: He kept playing Jesus.
1: Yes.
3: I love it, brother.
2: Oh.
0: Listen, I think this summer, like we talked about during the intro, proves people hate New York because they can't be New York. They hate New York because they're not from New York. They hate New York because they really want to be here in New York.
2: Trae Young still trying to live off that relevancy.
0: Yo, Trae Young, and that's another thing. If Trae Young don't stop trying to reheat these nachos and just focus on the Washington Wizards.
2: Well, why he couldn't rip that jersey? Why he couldn't rip that jersey at Fanatics?
0: Because he weighs like 140 pounds soaking wet. Yeah. He knew better than to try to rip a Brunson jersey on stage.
2: That's time out. And I hate to do this, but I got to put something on New York real quick. We got to stop the F Trae Young chance because it's not relevant no more.
0: No, absolutely.
2: He's not that guy. We got to associate ourselves with better rivals.
0: That's thank you for saying that.
2: I'm like Reggie Miller. He can still get he can still get tremendous hate, but outside of that, we got to get better villain. We got to get better enemies. Like, I like the Wimby. I like the Wimby because he might be the future of the league. So that's a reasonable rivalry. That's a reasonable op. You know,
0: each time I went to a Knicks game and was leaving or was just around Midtown when the Knicks were playing, each time I was in the vicinity after a Knicks game, F. Trae Young.
1: See, I don't think those are real Knicks fans, though.
0: They can't be because nobody cares about that light-skinned lollipop head.
1: Those are people that's just trying to get attention and be on Side Talk NYC. That's it.
0: You're trying to get on stream. Like, nobody cares about that man. We don't care about you, Trae Young. We don't care.
2: I'm sorry. We associate ourselves with our ops got to be better. Our ops got to be better. Like just flat out.
0: We are the champions, man.
2: Of the world.
0: We are the champions.
2: Hey, look, back in the day when Noah Lyles said that a championship is what? Hey, now that we are champions. Yeah, you know what? We all world champions.
1: Oh, you beat this drum for a long time.
0: If y'all know the TRB history, you know what Corey just said is crazy.
2: Hey, we champions of the world, okay?
0: So now we're the champions of the world. We're the world champions.
2: World champions.
0: Now that the Knicks did it.
1: Okay. No, great.
0: Shameless individual, as I always say. Congrats also to Knicks big man, star big man, 2026 NBA champion, Karl Anthony Towns. And his fiance, now wife, Jordan Woods. Got married in Malibu this past Saturday. Knicks teammates Jalen Brunson, Josh Hart. Others like celebrities like Justin Bieber was in there. Big wedding. What a year for Karl Anthony Towns. Talk about enjoying the summer. Cat is enjoying his summer.
1: Yeah. Nah, who do you think? Well, all right. I saw this thing. It was actually an ad on TikTok, too. It was this ad of, like, Karl Anthony Towns pulling these, like, autographed cards. Like, these, you know, the trading cards.
0: Mm-hmm. Yeah.
1: So he came across Wimby, but it was like a special card. Like, I guess it was worth some money. Like, I don't know how the trading cards work, but he saw it. And everybody behind him was like hype. He was like, calm down. Like, this ain't nothing crazy.
3: I'm not having it.
0: He was like, Wemby, Why y'all get so hype over Wembanyama? Like, what's so good about him?
2: He's like, you seen what I did to him, right? Y'all see? Blow by, to the leg. he ain't nothing.
0: When I seen Cat, I'll tell you the truth. I'm so proud of Karl Anthony Towns. I really am. When I seen that man dunk on Wemby and scream in his face in game two, I almost passed out. I was like, yo, this is Cat now. Yo, this is Karl Anthony Towns, man.
2: Yo, I wonder, do we give him
0: all the jokes he caught?
2: Do we get a new nickname? Because I'm like, Big Per. I'm like, I think he outgrown Big. I think he's outgrown Big Per.
0: Yeah, I think he's we've outgrown the need for Big Per as his nickname.
2: Yeah, he deserves a little more respect, man.
0: He absolutely does.
1: A little more respect?
2: He deserves a lot more respect. Yikes.
0: Generational talent. Number one overall pick. He said, remember who I am? Not Wemby. So, yes, congratulations to the new couple. Maybe love is in the air, just, you know, overall.
2: Hopefully. You know.
1: Hopefully. It kind of feels that way. Just going towards the end of the summer.
2: I think seeing what's name at Donovan Mitchell wedding, JB and Josh Hart.
1: Yeah.
2: He's like, yo, that's the dynamic duo, man. Yo, we need Josh Hart to stay. We need Josh Hart in the Knicks uniform for the rest of his career.
1: I think that'll happen. It's not a hard thing to keep him in the Knicks jersey.
0: Yeah.
2: And it's so crazy that he's like the first dude out of the old little trio that I used to watch. I mean, the young Lakers to get a ring. No, outside of Kuz.
1: Oh, Kuz was there 2020.
2: Yeah, he got the bubble ring. He got the bubble ring.
1: You count that?
0: Kyle Kuzma and his ChatGPT tweets. Yeah, what are you doing?
2: He had issues this summer.
0: He has issues every day of his life.
2: Yeah, Kyle Kuzma. He became a Trump supporter. Oh, I was like, oh, you going down a crazy arc, my guy. Milwaukee does that to people. I guess so.
0: You're absolutely right about that.
2: Giannis had to get up out of there.
0: Yeah, and the NBA, as we head towards it, like as we talked about the theme heading into fall, the dog days of summer, I think that's the phrase of this time of year. The Knicks won the championship. NBA lost their minds. We mentioned already Jaylen Brown, LeBron James going to Philadelphia. Giannis is in Miami. Just a crazy shakeup. Paul George in Boston. Like,
2: you've seen the nastiness that the commission, Adam Silver, did. Yeah. Who we got? Why we gotta face these? Why we gotta face them on the first game? Couldn't y'all lay up a Boston Knicks game?
0: No, everything's about LeBron. It's the National Association of LeBron James.
1: When they played the Celtics, didn't they play them in the opening of back to back seasons? Has it been like two seasons in a row they played them in the opener?
2: So what? Let's flex our ring in front of them.
0: I told you I wanted the Pacers for that reason.
2: I go for that would have been. And at least, and Hallie wouldn't have probably complained. He was like, at least I get a national televised game that's not New Orleans. But now we gotta play the AI super team. I'm gonna call it the AI super team, artificial intelligence super team.
0: That's what you're calling them.
2: Because it's fake. It's not a real super team.
3: LeBron James.
0: You saying the old man still don't got it no more?
2: Yeah, I go for it. And I'm a Bron. I was a Bron fan, right? Yeah, we in Wizard Jordan era. we in Wizard Jordan era.
0: Wow.
2: And when he averaged 15, it'll be official. It'll be official. I looked up the first year of Wizards Jordan's. They averaged almost the exact same numbers. About 20 points.
0: Yeah, listen. They have talent, don't get me wrong, but like I said, I've talked about this on TRB, on the website, and just on this show. Building a team, it don't matter if it's sports or whatever, it takes a lot more than just talent. You got to drop your egos. Like Tyrese Maxey, their point guard, said earlier today, we can't have egos on the court. We got to drop them. I don't know if that's possible. Because LeBron James is quite literally the biggest egomaniac
2: in
0: the league.
2: You seen Joel Embiid's leg? His leg looked crazy.
1: Yeah, his knee looks insane. Like it looks like it needs to be drained.
2: Two things that are just off putting this off season, Joel Embiid's leg and Paul George's new face.
1: Oh, he got a new face.
0: I'll have to look into that one.
2: Yo, people keep seeing Celtics Paul George, but yeah, that's not Paul George. I know Paul George. That's not him. He looked different.
1: Fans think Paul George got plastic surgery. Let me see that.
0: You can't forget about, like we mentioned before, the LA Clippers. And this, it's so crazy. The report came out. Now, mind you, this salary cap circumvention, you have to understand, it's not a federal investigation that the Clippers are facing. It's the NBA investigating the richest owner, not just in the NBA, but in team sports. There it is, Steve Ballmer.
2: This is a song I want to play, but I don't. This is a song in my head I'm thinking about, but I was like, Jay-Z featuring Redacted, Jigga and Not Guilty. I ain't going to say the other name.
0: I mean, for the sake of Nasty Business, that's not off base.
2: Yeah, it's like Kawhi was like, yo, they tried to box me in, but I escaped. I feel sorry for Pablo. Everybody trying to dunk on him now.
0: Yeah, Pablo Torre, who broke that story. But crazy how this is the richest team owner in sports.
4: Pretty cool. Pretty damn cool.
2: I ain't going for it. My conspiracy theory hat is on, so I ain't going to hold you. I believe they did that, and they just trying to cover up the fact that they... I don't think the league was ever going to do anything.
4: I'm just fired up to be here today.
2: I honestly don't think the league was ever going to plan on doing anything. It was just smoke and mirrors.
0: Yeah. You know, I don't like to see players suspended, especially Kawhi Leonard, but the Raptors already made that trade for him, which is another interesting chapter in that. So
2: Raptors was like, hey, if there's any punishment that's coming with, we don't want nothing to do with that.
0: Yeah.
2: Well, I think the Raptors are going to be a solid team.
0: Yeah, no doubt.
5: I love the game of basketball.
2: Now he probably gonna go get a quick rebraid, cause he been out here in the afro for like a minute. I'm like, what's up with Kawhi?
1: Mm-hmm.
2: Yeah, I be thinking he cut his stuff off sometimes, yeah. But he's like, one year he popped out with dreads. I'm like, wait, when he do this?
0: He's just you know, when you're going through a lot of stress, I would assume that you just want to let your hair down a little bit.
2: Sometimes you just gotta laugh it off.
1: No, I think that the Raptors are the team everybody seemingly forgot about. Like when they first traded for Kawhi, it was like, okay, like they're gonna be okay. They're gonna be good in the East.
2: Yeah,
1: but then LeBron happened, and it's just like nobody has talked about the Raptors.
0: They're a good team. They're a good roster.
2: The Raptors are gonna be a good defensive squad.
0: Mm, a great defensive
1: squad.
0: Very
1: good.
2: You got him, Scottie Barnes. I know they're not gonna have no type of interactions off the court.
1: Nope.
0: No. Now, why would you say that?
1: Why
0: would you say that?
2: Kawhi's very anti.
5: I'm a fun guy.
2: Kawhi's very antisocial. Scottie Barnes is a little.
1: He's on.
0: He's a little what?
1: He's on the.
2: He is.
1: Go ahead, finish. It's a cable company.
2: Cablevision? He's on Cablevision?
1: No. He's on the
2: Optimum
1: Spectrum.
0: Allegedly. He's on the Optimum?
2: He's on the cable company. I just threw out a couple.
0: Speaking of the spectrum of things, we got to open up the courtroom. Yeah. It's time to talk about that story, man.
2: Wait, are we?
0: Yeah. You know where we're going. You know where we're going. Failed basketball star Julian Newman. His sister Jaden Newman, unfortunately, had her sex tape leaked.
1: Oh.
0: We don't like that. We hate that. But in a twist, a YouTube video shared on Tuesday, August 4th, Julian Newman said that he's been getting a lot of weird messages in his DMs, letting him know about the footage of his sister. Why would you harass Julian Newman about something terrible happening to his sister on the internet, virality and everything, right? But here's Julian Newman talking about the quote. And I quote, "On a real note, bro, that wasn't even her fault. It's an unfortunate situation. It's an ex-boyfriend that probably did that." I don't know if he understood how famous she was, because y'all can't leave me alone. I can't imagine what it's like for her. It's not even her fault. But there should never be any buts in this situation. There should never be the word "but" coming out of your mouth.
1: Oh,
0: but
1: no.
0: But, you know, to look at the brighter side of things, on a positive note, she gonna be bigger than Kim K, man.
1: Oh.
0: Like, for real, it's y'all just gassing her up, end quote. Oh. Now, I already feel like just with that quote alone, he should be put in front of a firing squad in the guillotine afterwards.
1: Why would you say that about your sister?
0: I don't know. And he said a lot of things to a lot of people, including our friends of the show, the Club 520 podcast. And as sick as you might be viewing Julian Newman, matter of fact, let's just play this quote right here just to get a better sense of the kind of guy this kid is.
6: Yeah, and I'm still in basketball in college, so I mean, as of right now, no, but in the future, maybe a few years, I don't know.
7: Yeah. I was trying to get her, like, it sounds crazy. It sounds crazy. Y'all take it the wrong way. When she was 18, I tried to get her to make OnlyFans because of the spike. Not, yeah,
2: I had to make the Aries Spears face. What did you say?
0: Why are you on a podcast talking about it? I don't understand that.
2: 1 second. If it pleases the court.
0: Yeah, step up.
2: Normally, I'm a defense attorney, right?
0: Yes.
2: But today, I'll be a prosecutor.
0: Okay, ADA Corey David. What's up?
2: We would like to expand the charges. And we would like to turn this into a full-blown RICO. Not just of Julian, but the whole entire Newman family. It needs to be put on trial. I'm sorry. There's too many things. The fact that y'all going on a podcast tour about your daughter's leaks and your sister's leaks is wild. Crazy, right?
0: Right.
2: You as a father saying, and I quote, Jaden is the best ball handler in the family. It's wild. The fact that you as a father is commenting on this, it's wild.
0: Yeah, the parents being involved too is sick work.
2: You as a mother being behind the camera as a podcaster is saying, yeah, I definitely did something to this tape while watching this tape. While a podcaster said this, you are actively listening to people who denigrate your daughter. It's wild. And then I ain't even gonna say the most egregious thing, right? Jamie Newman was on a podcast, and I don't know if y'all know about Cameron Levine, Zach Levine's sister. Mm-hmm. She recently had a leak as well, right? Mm-hmm. With another TikToker, right?
1: Yep.
2: Why is you as a father asking another female, hey, did this guy have a missile? Out of pocket. Out of pocket. Why are you asking about another man's stuff? That's crazy work.
1: It's crazy.
2: Throw the whole family away.
0: Cuck Chair Chronicles.
1: Yes.
2: The whole family away.
1: Deep in the corner. Deep in the corner, right? But two things, right? Because I played this theme song earlier at work, right? And the other producer that was coming in after, he perked his head up. I'm like, whoa, you a big fan of People's Court or something? He was like, no, like, it's so crazy that you're playing this right now. He said, this theme song used to be on a 70s adult film. I'm like, what? And he went on about it for like 5 minutes. He even looked through it. He was like, yeah, I knew I wasn't bugging. This was an adult film in the 70s. So the fact that we're talking about this and listening to People's Court, which I don't know why People's Court took this theme from a 70s adult film, but wow. Hey, another thing, Jane Newman, I believe in that clip, she did say something about her playing college basketball still, right?
0: Yeah.
1: She played 1 minute last season. 1 minute.
0: So this is where I raise an issue to the court as the dishonorable Joshua Imahi, right? At what point does clout chasing become a disease? And I know we're a mental health focused platform, but at what point does clout chasing become mental illness? At what point do we put it on the DSM-5? Because this ain't okay. This ain't okay. I told you that the Club 520 podcast had some words of wisdom for Julian Newman and his sister and his father and his mother. B-Hen of the Club 520 podcast, step up to the podium, please.
2: Oh, this is about
0: please talk to us right quick.
8: Oh, don't do that. Like, you want to fight, though. I don't like that.
9: What the fuck wrong with her?
10: That coat.
9: He hiding the bitch. Got to be.
8: Bro.
9: Then you said I sexualized your little sister. Bitch, I didn't even know y'all. I think maybe he don't understand what we said. He don't know how old we are. Like, I knew you because you and your goofy ass daddy was running around on all the little talk shows and you was dribbling for 30 seconds. Like, I remember that. But don't nobody know you lame ass He's a fucking weirdo, bro. I was so shit. I said, did this damn near call me a pedo? Are you trying to send these empty ass threats? I will smack the fuck out of you on my mama.
7: Oh God.
9: And will really get on your ass. That's real shit.
7: We'll slam you
9: on
7: your head.
9: My mama would drag you through Cali, boy, by your hair. On my mama.
10: Boy, he ain't gonna drag me.
9: He sending empty threads. You the one said you gonna pimp the out. Okay.
10: Don't take it the wrong way, but when she turned 18, I try to get her to make OnlyFans.
9: Come on, man. What type of brother are you doing, bro? Where's the daddy? Fire that. Your stupid ass daddy, he already lost 103-12 last year, so bitch, clearly you can't coach. Get your stupid ass on. You need to get back in your household. Your family is embarrassing the brand for real. Then he talking about the sex tape, bitch ass, you probably leaked it. Talking about, because Adam's like, is it news or not? He said, no, it's a full thing. She go, that motherfucker clowning. He said, doing all kind of tricks.
10: Hey, did you see how? I ain't watching though.
9: I ain't watching though. Yeah, you did. Probably had your wood in your hand. Weird ass. Probably thought you were nothing hammer in your sister. Oh, my mama, this is a bitch.
1: In fact, he said, oh, my mama, he need that.
2: That needed to be heavily censored. Yo, shout out
0: I
2: to
0: thought we did a decent
2: yeah,
0: job.
2: Yeah, I thought we did. Shout out to B-Hen.
0: Yeah. Sometimes words of wisdom are needed in this community, bro. Sometimes our young ones get a little too out of turn.
1: Yes.
2: I'm just like, yo, this could have all been avoided if Jamie Newman would have been smart and said, I'm gonna have my kids play soccer. You're not going to the league. You're never going to the league.
0: How tall is Julian Newman again, did you say?
2: 5'4", 5'5".
0: And his dad had NBA dreams?
1: I don't know why.
0: Is this our leadership?
2: That's crazy. And I just want to state this on the club. I just want to state this on the docket for future reference. Never in life mention the Newmans and the Ball family ever again. No comparisons. None at all. Sorry.
0: You know, in some people's mind, being loud and brash is a bigger crime than being psychotically chasing clout like this family is. And I don't want to pile on Julian Newman because it's the sister is complicit too, unfortunately, and the entire family. The dad going around acting like he's proud of this situation. What's wrong with you?
2: I got a conspiracy theory about how this stuff leaked.
1: You and your conspiracies.
2: Nah, because she's friends with Cameron Levine, right? And they've just been doing a lot of TikToks together, right?
0: Mm-hmm.
2: Her stuff leaked. And then Jaden's stuff leaked. That don't sound crazy? Y'all don't see the connection there? And Zach Levine, get your sister away from these people. Get your sister away from these people. As Kendrick Lamar would say, keep the family away. Keep the family away. Because she's somewhat becoming a blip on you now. It's like people starting to look at you crazy now. But the things your sister is doing on the streaming things.
0: The company you keep and the leadership you have determines a lot. And I know we got a little silly there, but that is an insane situation. Listen, parents out there, if you're listening.
2: Don't be Jamie Newman.
0: No, definitely not. Be better.
2: Definitely.
1: Strive to be LeVar Ball.
2: Quick question. So judge, what is the verdict? Is my RICO charge in play?
0: Absolutely. We've already sentenced him to life.
2: I appreciate that.
0: Yeah, his lawyer, Drewski, was very disappointed. Good news, I got your payment.
2: Bad news, you're doing life.
0: Hour number one of the Recess Bell on air is up and done. Hour number two, like I said, we got the Sincerely Timeless mix coming up. Eric Sincere will take you through the most timeless music that's around. And we'll get into some conversations after that. Then we got the sports report coming up. New York baseball refresh, NFL preseason. I have a word from a source, Eric, that the Cowboys and Saints got into another fight.
1: Today.
0: Yeah.
2: Again?
1: Oh, God.
0: Again. Also, we will hear during the sports report from our guys. We'll open up the court again, hear from Steve Ballmer.
11: I'm just fired up to be here today.
0: Once again, we'll hear from Steve Ballmer.
11: Pretty cool. Pretty damn cool.
0: Steve. Okay.
2: I just want to say one last thing.
0: Yeah.
2: I go for we went in on the Newman film, I think we went a little too light, because I ain't go front. I forgot to mention this. Why was this lame allowing his kids to collab with Adam 22? That alone should get you some charges.
0: Cuck Chair Chronicles continue.
2: Crazy work.
0: The Recess Bell on air will be back after this here on the Voice of Nassau Community College, 90.3 WHPC.
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I'm in 600 Mercedes. 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Laying in me, boy, you lay you down in the Waldorf Astoria. Victoria's Secret, lingerie, I like the freakish. 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

0: The inaugural Sincerely Timeless mix on the Recess Bell. Yeah, give it up for Eric Sincere. 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Right now is the Recess Bell on air here on the Voice of Nassau Community College, 90.3 WHPC. It is your host, Joshua Umahi. I'm joined by, once again, Eric and Corey David. Quite the hour one, y'all. So we just to refresh, and for anybody that missed the first hour of our program, we're on every Wednesday from 6 to 8 p.m. Right after American Hit Radio, right before Caribbean Mixed. All right, so if you missed the first hour, we got into quite the stories, especially that Julian Newman, Jaden Newman sex tape where the family, they think they're the Kardashians. It's really crazy. They think they're Kris Jenner back in the mid-2000s. Are we going to use this to skyrocket? I don't think it's going to work out for y'all.
1: Nah, because you ain't got the cachet. Like,
0: yeah.
1: Like, Kim Kardashian was in all the magazines back in the day. Like, nah. You ain't even got that type of motion. I'm sorry.
2: Nah, they think they bigger than that. They think they the Rothschilds.
1: And time out. Pause when I say this. But are we forgetting the other half of what made Kim Kardashian famous?
2: Everybody seems to forget it.
1: Yeah, Ray J was a part of that. As Vince Staples once said, Ray J is one of the most integral parts of hip hop history.
0: It's as far as the Kim Kardashian front, it's Ray J, and then it's your man's too.
1: Who's my man's?
0: Your man's.
1: Who's my man's?
0: Robert Kardashian, the lawyer for O.J. Simpson. Think about it. If O.J. Simpson wasn't
3: allegedly,
0: crazy-ass killer, we might not have a Kim K out here in the spotlight. Mm. If you really, really think about it.
1: True.
0: Yeah, that's all I'm saying.
1: It's kind of crazy.
2: you could also think another, well, he's not a man anymore, but.
1: Who, Bruce?
2: Yeah.
0: I mean, shout out Bruce Jenner, man.
1: Caitlin, I mean to dead name you. I ain't mean to dead
2: That's
1: name.
2: The Bruce!
1: I don't know if I feel as bad as doing that, because I'm like, you be fighting against a lot of trans rights, so I'm like, I don't know, you seem very counterproductive in the causes that you be trying to promote.
2: What if he just goes back to being Bruce someday?
1: What if he,
2: just imagine, like, he just all right, reverses all right, everything.
1: All right. What if he has dementia one day, God forbid, and he just wake up
2: he
1: like,
2: forgot who he was.
1: And just like, where is it?
0: Corey, you and these Fox News ass hypotheticals, bro.
1: Nah, I seen
0: what are you doing?
1: I seen that on Twitter one day. It was like, what if somebody just wake up with dementia one day and just be like,
0: where is it? Is nuts.
1: But no, we support trans rights over here.
0: Absolutely.
1: No.
0: You're the WNBA fan yourself. It's some crazy narratives that are trying to be spun in that league for some reason.
1: Yeah,
0: no trans woman in the WNBA anywhere.
1: There's only been one, and it was a trans man, and it did not affect the league at all.
0: Yes.
1: So
2: he was trash.
1: No, I mean before, because he transitioned. He transitioned. Towards the end of his career, so it'd be like, you know, not averaging as many points, but in their prime, they was probably decent.
0: Hands down, Caitlyn Jenner is a very interesting person. Like we said, people will really identify as something and go against their own interests. Oh. You know what I mean?
1: And that's a crazy trip.
0: Yeah, and I did promise a certain conversation during the news.
1: Yeah, that's a crazy alley-oop.
0: It was. Shout out to you. Let's get it.
4: Sounds like a lot of
5: hoopla.
4: It sounds like a lot
5: hoopla!
4: Of
5: hoopla.
4: Sounds like a
5: hoopla. Hoopla.
6: This is the Recess Bell's news report, brought to you by the Recess Bell LLC, the network for creatives. The voices you are about to hear are not those of official political analysts, rather just football sitting in a room discussing politics just like you would at the family table with your friends. 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
0: Recess Bell News Report, your news anchor, Joshua Imahi. Yes, yes, yes. Joined by Eric Sincere, joined by... who else but Corey David?
3: I'm your man.
0: If you happen to miss that disclaimer, if you missed that, listen. 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First off, I ain't gonna hear or see none of your complaints. 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Station director will field all of your complaints on my behalf because he's a paid employee and I am not. Let's get it.

0: today.
1: We'll get to Steve later. Where to start? So, Stephen A. Smith. Dear friend of the show. Dear, dear friend of the show. Say what's up to everybody, Stephen.
2: How do you do that? How do you do that?
3: Are we talking Stephen or are we talking Brick?
1: We gonna find out. Stephen, make yourself known once again.
4: I'm not having it.
1: Oh, well, damn. That's Brick right there. Stephen A. Smith was given the Thumbs Down Award by the National Association for Black Journalists. Now, if you know the history, Stephen A. Smith used to have a very good relationship with the NABJ. Here's the award given out to SAS.
5: Stephen A. Smith, sports analyst and political commentator. Smith has established a recurring public pattern of disparaging commentary directed at prominent black women across politics, sports, and media. Such commentary reinforces harmful narratives, undermines the fair and respectful representation of black women in public discourse, and stands in direct conflict with NABJ's longstanding commitment to accurate, responsible, and inclusive portrayals of black communities.
1: Damn.
6: Wow.
1: Damn. Now, if you know anything about our dear friend Stephen A. Smith, he has two choices typically. A, lay low, forget about it, let it roll off your shoulder. B, attack, attack, attack. Guess what our boy Stephen A. Smith did?
3: He chilled.
2: We all know what today's about. We saw what the NABJ did, giving me the thumbs down award. Everybody got their say. My turn. See y'all in a little bit. Mm-hmm.
7: Not real.
3: That didn't sound ominous at all.
1: No, it sounded like he was trying to go sensual or something. I don't know what he was trying to go for.
6: That's exactly what it sounded like.
1: Wow.
3: He sounded like the dude who lost the basketball game. And like, I'm gonna go to my car. Stay right there. I got something for y'all.
1: Yeah, you hear that run? Fast. Now, when you get accused as a black man of disparaging commentary towards black women on a long-term basis, where is the first place you would think to go? If you guessed Fox News.
6: Yeah.
1: That's what our boy Steven did.
4: This. Now, doesn't this have to do specifically with your criticism of radical people on the left? And you did mention a couple of African-American women at times. Jasmine Crockett, who says nutty things. Joy Reid, who says, in my view, nutty things. Is that what this is about?
2: I think it is. I don't think there's any question about it. And that's why I spoke out against it, because I think it's utterly ridiculous. I was raised by five black women. My mother, God rest her soul, and my four older sisters. I have two daughters. I have 10 nieces. I don't know what the hell they're talking about. I find it highly offensive that they would label me in this way. Give me a thumbs down award specifically for disparaging black women. I want everybody out there to know there's no such thing. That did not happen. That is a flat out lie. And that never happened. Whether it was Jasmine Crockett, whether it was Kamala Harris, whether

0: 30 years I gave you money.
1: That's exactly
0: y'all
1: how he sounds.
0: Telling me.
1: On Fox News, too. That's an interesting choice. Well, his buddy, Sean Hannity.
2: You got to change that Kendrick Lamar lineup. You run to Fox News when you need a check balance. Let me break it down for you. This the real challenge.
1: Next Drake song, ran to Fox News. Now Stephen A. Smith got a history of when he gets called out in the media, he's not the most humble guy. He tends to take it on the chin and fire back with some vitriol, you feel me?
2: Mm-hmm.
1: Remember when he told Kevin Durant, you don't want to make an enemy out of me. He always goes into that lower octane of voice like he's threatening somebody.
2: He's turning a brick.
1: Yeah, he did it again. Again with Sean Hannity on Fox News.
3: But nevertheless, a few board members decided to make this decision. And as far as I'm concerned, they will regret it because I'm not going away. If anything, they've made me more intense. They've made me more adamant about my positions and the manner in which I'm going to go about doing what I do. I don't back up and nobody's going to intimidate me from being who I am. And that is a fair-minded individual that calls balls and strikes. And it's going to be fair to both sides of the aisle, no matter what the hell they say. I'm not backing up one inch.
4: Okay.
1: Mm-hmm.
4: So this makes his political show on SiriusXM all but more entertaining now.
1: Oh, absolutely. You're going to be hard at work, bro.
4: Luckily, I don't work on that channel. They call it the POTUS channel. President of the United States.
1: The POTUS channel. Okay, copy. I didn't know that. Good to know. Oh, Steven. Damn, man. Going crazy on Sean Hannity's show on Fox News. Man. You know, a wise man once told me, I get defensive about being called out. Probably some truth to it. It's just, a wise man's words. The allegedly alive Mitch McConnell.
5: Allegedly.
1: Kentucky Senator Andy Beshear is just simply requesting Mitch McConnell to film a video.
5: Pause.
1: Yeah. Not that type of video. Just a proof of life video. And Mitch McConnell, quote unquote, refuses. But, you know, he put out that picture with his wife in that hospital bed. He feels like that's good enough. He feels like y'all should get off my back. You see me with today's newspaper. I don't need to film a video for y'all. Andy Beshear is like, I'm going to need to see some proof of life, buddy. Unfortunately, Hayden Panettiere is no longer with us for sure. Dead at 96. That's when people usually die. Hayden Panettiere died at 36 years old due to cardiac arrest, and they said that drugs were found at the scene. She's talked openly about her history with addiction. Now, interesting details in this case. She's had quite the tumultuous history with her ex. And the cops showed up to his family home today. Where is Olivia Benson when you need her? Now, I'm not here to speculate on the cause of death. I'm here to believe what the coroner say and everything else. But there's a lot of growing drama with the circumstances around her death. Let's say that.
2: Mm-hmm.
1: Either way, it's just unfortunate because she did a lot of great work since she was a little kid in Hollywood.
2: If you're millennial, like, this has been like a tough couple weeks because you had her, had Christy Nguyen from All Out. It's just crazy, man. It's like year by year, your childhood is being ripped away. And I don't know why. When certain people pass, it just feels different, and this felt different for me. This is like, as I remember her from Remember the Titans. I remember her from Heroes. I remember her from Ice Princesses. This is a couple. Bring It On. It's
1: legendary
2: just,
1: run.
2: It was just crazy, man.
1: We got breaking news with this too. Reports state that Hayden Panettiere's neighbors were once warned to call 911 immediately if they spotted her ex, Brian Hickerson, on their property. TMZ has learned that a warning poster with his photo went up after a string of complaints. Now, mind you, he was at the scene when she passed, police say.
2: I don't like that at all.
4: This is not good.
1: No. Not good at all. Luigi Mangione

0: the alleged, well, until he confessed in court to it, killer of United Healthcare CEO Brian Thompson. He confessed in open court the other day, in which he said, I don't mean to laugh, death is very serious, as we mentioned.
1: Well, he said, I did it and I do it again?
0: That's not too far off from what he actually said.
1: Oh, I was just shooting in the dark.
0: Luigi was just very factual about it. Quote, I shot Mr. Thompson in Manhattan and he died, end quote. All right, that's all the court needs. Court adjourned.
2: He's keeping it very simple.
0: You know, people get in front of these courtrooms, and even as a radio host, we just yap. Sometimes, like, clear and concise.
2: Yep.
0: Yeah, I did it. What y'all got for me now?
2: Like he said, he stated the obvious, and sometimes people just need to hear the obvious.
0: Oh yeah, that's it. It's interesting though. Like, yeah, he shot this guy, right? He confessed to it in open court. But do you remember when they actually caught him and arrested him? And I think it was in Pennsylvania. Shipped him up to New York. Yeah. In the McDonald's in Pennsylvania, shipped him up to New York, and they had like 40 cops around him and the mayor, Eric Adams. Yeah. That's the funny thing about politics to me. Every time I do one of these news reports, now a big word in Gen Z is performative.
2: Eric Adams is performative.
0: Every politician is performative.
2: Oh, yeah.
0: Like even the ones we like you know, this show, you know, friend of the show, Zoran Mamdani, Donald Trump's a funny guy, but it's all performative more or less. In fact, people I think actually like Donald Trump because he's just himself, for better or worse.
2: So they say.
0: A lot of times worse. Yeah. Donald Trump, friend of the show. Don't listen to what anybody tells you. Speaking of Donald Trump, have y'all heard the latest rumors with the Trumpster?
1: What's going on with him?
2: Is this a Mitch McConnell thing? Like, is he in the same kind of?
1: Oh wait, is it? It's not the.
2: Not yet.
1: Good question. Is it the diaper thing?
0: This Natalie Hart woman.
1: Oh. I thought it was the diaper thing.
0: Now she allegedly, right?
3: Allegedly.
0: She has become
3: allegedly.
0: Trump's right-hand woman. In fact, reports state that Melania Trump
1: is getting jealous.
0: Yeah, just like, who is this?
2: What was that show called? Kerry Washington.
0: Scandal. We might have Donald Trump is no stranger to scandal.
2: No, he's not.
0: Yeah, Natalie Harp. And Donald Trump, now Natalie Harp is in her 30s. Donald Trump is in his 80s. So according to CNN, after being denied a place in Donald Trump's motorcade en route to his criminal trial in New York City before he retook the presidency, Natalie Harp launched herself into the trunk of a vehicle so she can remain close to him. Now, we talked about love being in the air before. I ain't never had a type of love for a woman to jump into the trunk of my car to be closer to me. What is going on here? Natalie Harp also on video typing out Trump's Truth Social posts. We don't know if she's the one behind the Obama monkey scandal. We'll have to ask her about that. We'll request for comment. Here's an unearthed letter from Natalie Harp to Trump as we close the news report. Quote, I want things to always be right between us.
4: Huh?
0: I also know I've been distracted all week. I've forgotten to eat, forgotten to sleep, only for a couple hours at a time. With all my heart, Natalie.
2: Oh my God. They're going through a breakup phase right now. She can't eat. She can't sleep. Her circadian rhythm is all messed up. This is like, what is it about this old guy? He got you losing sleep?
0: Yo, the 50 year age gap too, more or less. Some would say, I don't know nothing about this, but some would say it's them side girl breakups that hit harder. That's what the word on the street is. That's done.
2: But you know what? It's always from the other side. Like, Donald Trump should be the one losing sleep, not eating. She's the one taking it hard. Donald Trump, he seemed to be all right. Like, I think.
0: Speaking of Donald Trump, I think he said he's taking it hard. I think he's taking it soft. I think she's taking it soft. I'm not going to lie to you. I look at it, I don't think Trump is in the condition to really.
2: He's not popping the pills?
0: No. He's
2: not getting it ready.
0: He could be. I doubt it, though. Just based on like age and everything where he's at.
2: Let me try to start up a 1960 Ford that hasn't been started in 40 years.
0: Start sputtering.
2: Oh, you heard that? We got life and energy.
0: It's only lasted for a little bit, though. We got to keep rubbing it.
2: Oh, man.
0: That's your Recess Bell news report, y'all. Always an eventful time in the world. Y'all know that. The Recess Bell will always make you aware of that. So, we've reached the sports report. Well, have I no coot? We've reached the sports report. Part of the program. And we know the NFL preseason is back. Eric's Cowboys, Corey's Giants, my New Orleans Saints.
2: Yes.
0: Major League Baseball heading towards a stretch run. Will Eric's Dodgers go back to back to back? Well, if Kyle Tucker has anything to say about it, it might be slow.
2: Mm. Kyle Tucker's crying tears in the dugout.
0: Now, don't get me wrong. I'll cry as a man. I'm not crying on camera, though.
2: Yeah, nah.
0: Yeah.
2: He was all by himself. Like, I watched the video. I'm like, oh, man, this is terrible.
0: Mind you, a baseball dugout is usually like a couple, like 25, 30 people in there. Not a soul was around him, like a 5-foot radius. I was like,
1: can't,
0: damn.
1: Can't have that information getting out.
0: Got to keep the tears confidential. Yeah. So
2: stay away from Tucker. I just say stay away from Tucker. Okay. Okay.
1: Why does it just sound like a? Why does it sound like a scene from Rush Hour?
0: Nah.
2: We got Rush Hour's own. We got Japan in the moment.
0: Yo, you're crazy for that. You're wild for that.
2: Okay. Okay. I stay away.
0: Also, we've got NBA scandals to break down. Let's get it. Sports report.

0: Wilson. Wow! What a catch! Touchdown, Jets! That kid's amazing.
1: A minute remaining. Brunson at three.
2: Bam! Jalen Brunson does it again!
3: The maestro! Another virtuoso performance!
0: Swinging a drive towards the gap in right center. It's pretty deep. It's back near the wall. It's gone! It's gone! Francisco Lindor! He may have just outdone himself. He has hit a grand slam!
4: Drill deep to left field. There it goes! Number 60. Slide over, babe. You've got some company.
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0: 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Let's get it. The NFL is back. Preseason, at least. The Jets lost their preseason debut versus Tampa. Geno Smith did not play, but he's the guy that's going to help, hopefully, Garrett Wilson, Breece Hall step things up this season. Jets play another preseason game Friday at the Pittsburgh Steelers. Then we had Giants-Vikings at MetLife. Everything was going smooth. Jackson Dart leading a drive into Minnesota territory. And then he got hit. And then he laid on the ground for a little bit. And then he went to the dreaded blue tent. Now, if you know the history with Jackson Dart and the Giants in the blue tent last year, Brian Daboll largely got fired for his mishandling of Jackson Dart's health. Remember when Jackson Dart was in the blue tent and Russell Wilson took a couple snaps? Brian Daboll was like, oh, hell nah. Ran right to the blue tent, tried to dig Jackson Dart up out of there. So Jackson Dart talked to the media about why things were so quick to get him in the blue tent, and he wasn't happy about it. Let's say that.
1: As far as the blue tent, like I really respect the rules and the thought behind, you know, the NFL has of keeping players healthy and reviewing things, but at the same time, I'm still puzzled by it just feeling like every time that I get hit, you know, I find my way in there, which I'm at times I still try to wrap my head around. But that's all that I'm going to say about that situation.
2: My feelings in that moment was we need to block better. I'm not going to be critical of the league, you know, that's, or whoever's doing that upstairs. I mean, they do their job and they want to protect the players. I'm sure history or whatever they might remember, maybe that comes into play. I don't know if a similar situation, another quarterback would have been called in the tent or not. There's no way for us to know that. So just nothing we can worry about. I saw Jackson's comments. It doesn't sound like he's too worried about it.
0: That's new head coach John Harbaugh for the Giants commenting on Dart's comments. Yeah, Tyrone Tracy missed the block. And he went from a beloved figure to get him off my team in record time.
3: Daniel Falele, he went from that, and then they really got him off the team.
0: Yeah. Hopefully, Odell Beckham Jr. will not be getting off the team. He didn't make a great, let's say, impact in the stat sheet, but he ran some great routes, got open, just got missed by the quarterback. Mm-hmm. Here's Odell Beckham on his preseason debut re-debut with the New York Giants.
4: Wow. I was like, God, you're not going to bless me like that today. Are you? But, you know, it's a blessing to be out there. It's a blessing to be healthy. But I thought for a second it was about time to get back in that end zone. So
5: your eyes just light up when you saw that.
4: Yeah, everything lit up.
0: Odell Beckham played the first couple seasons of his career with the New York Giants before they traded him to the Cleveland Browns, a day that Giants fans will never forget.
3: I'm not going to lie. I need him to make the team. I need him to make the team like I need water. I need him to get substantial minutes. Like I'm trying to think who minutes. Darius Slayton. I mean, not Darius Slayton.
0: Jalen Hyatt.
3: I'm gonna need your hand up that number. I'm gonna need your hand up that number 13.
0: It was weird seeing Odell in the three.
3: Yeah, I ain't gonna have, yo. It's a crazy thing what's going on with a lot of these numbers nowadays.
0: Yeah.
3: That Jaden Daniels. My nephew had a number situation. it took his number. Even though I did a little behind the scenes work and tried to pay for his number, but it is what it is. Try to be a good uncle.
0: Down the four fingers out of respect of Jaden Daniels.
3: Yeah. Hopefully Odell gets some playing time this year.
0: How likely do you think it is he makes the team?
3: 50-50 right now. I think he's like the seventh receiver.
6: What? Seventh?
3: I think they got him seventh. I think Juju was like 12th.
0: Juju Boo Boo Schuster. Shout out.
6: They released him. They released him for Najee Harris.
3: They released Juju?
6: Yeah.
3: Oh, not Corvette.
0: Never gonna live that down.
6: Let me just verify that, because I believe that's what I saw. They released him for Najee Harris.
0: Eric looks into that. Let's shout out the New York Mets. They advanced to 58-70 on the season. While that might not sound impressive, since the trade deadline where they traded 9 players, they have won 11 of 15 games. Shout out to their new pitcher, Jeffrey Yan.
3: They said we got to get that bad juju up out of here.
6: He's exciting.
0: Absolutely. Yo, he real exciting. Here's an exciting moment that almost cost the Mets. Jeffrey Yan, if you don't know, left-handed pitcher, throws about 99 miles an hour. Every strikeout, he hops like 5 feet in the air and does a big-ass celebration. It could be a meaningless strikeout in the sixth inning of a 10-run game.
6: I ain't gonna lie, though. He had an embarrassing moment the other day.
0: Yeah, let's hear about that embarrassing moment.
7: 0-2. Just away. Yan was celebrating, and he's going to challenge. He's going to celebrate, and then he challenged the call.
8: It's a ball.
7: Yes, it is. Now, that was funny.
9: The pitch is Mets ball out of challenges. New York is out of challenges.
7: That part is not funny.
0: Gary Cohen on the call on SNY. Yeah, but the Mets did win. Francisco Lindor walk-off hit in the bottom of the ninth to save Jeffrey Yan from embarrassment. How about Carson Bench, their right fielder? So he already had one throw out at home plate in the first inning of Monday's game. He said, you know what? I got another one for you.
7: Line to the right field. That's a base hit from Merrill. Now they can challenge him this time. Here comes the throw by Bench. Machado is going to be out at the plate. 2-1 inning for Carson Bench. Are you kidding me? Stop running on him. One of the great defensive weapons in all of baseball, the right arm of Carson Bench. He notches two outs at the plate in the first inning alone.
0: So if you're a Mets fan, reasons to be excited for 2027. That is if we have a season. We'll see. The Yankees, they have a winning record without Aaron Judge. It's only by a couple of games, but... You know, successful series in Toronto over the weekend. Judge played catch for the first time in months on Friday, this past Friday. Aaron Boone said, as part of the ramp-up tour game activities, Yankees regular season ends before the end of September. So Aaron Judge, if he's going to come back, it's going to have to be quickly. Yankees still hold the first wild card spot in the American League. RIP to Tommy John. One of Major League Baseball's greatest left-handed pitchers. We all know about the Tommy John surgery.
3: Yep, they saved many careers.
0: Absolutely. He passed away at 83 years of age. Tommy John was the first one to have Tommy John surgery. Duh.
3: Hence why I got its name.
0: Yep. Thank you. Thank you for that, Corey. Underwent the surgery John did in 1974, arthroscopic surgery in the UCL ulnar collateral ligament in his elbow. John played for the Cleveland Guardians.
3: Good save, bro.
0: The Chicago White Sox, the Angels, the Oakland Athletics, the Yankees, and the LA Dodgers. Speaking of the LA Dodgers, after trading for Tarek Skubal, they have a losing record.
6: It's very weird.
3: Brian Windhorst, what's up with that? What's going on in LA?
6: They're just letting the rest of the league catch up.
0: I might have your answer based off their big money, $240 million right fielder Kyle Tucker. Rough moment.
10: Pitch in the air to right field. Kyle Tucker going back out. Still going. Couldn't catch it.
11: Given the reaction you would expect from the fans here.
0: You know, when even the announcers are fed up with you, it's not good for you right now.
3: Yeah. You see how less enthusiastic it is.
6: Joe Davis, he sounded so like he doesn't catch it.
0: He couldn't catch it.
6: This is disappointment.
0: As we close the sports report, the Lakers and the Clippers, yo. The Lakers sold for $12.5 billion to former Disney executive Bob Iger and Josh Cushner. That's Trump's son-in-law. Meanwhile, Lakers governor Jeannie Buss, or former governor now, is trying to fight the sale. And was fighting with Shams, her lawyer was fighting with Shams. It was a whole thing. Touch more on that on TRB Sports throughout the week. Kawhi Leonard and Steve Ballmer. Shams reported alongside Ramona Shelburne and other ESPN reporters that the NBA found no wrongdoing in the allegations of salary cap circumvention, trying to funnel, allegedly, money to Kawhi Leonard through various companies. Wow. That is exclusive audio of Steve Ballmer celebrating. But the NBA said not so fast. Spokesman Mike Bass said, "This story contains multiple inaccuracies and we are still evaluating the situation." let's know where the dude gonna play. Is he gonna play in Toronto? Is he gonna play in? Is he gonna play at all? What's going on? I need answers. The Recess Bell Sports is gonna continue to search for those answers. That is the Recess Bell Sports Report, brought to you by the Recess Bell Network. It's gonna be busy times moving into the rest of the end of the summer into the fall. I'm definitely excited for my birthday coming up in a couple of days. Definitely excited to go back to school. I'll tell you more about that next week. Yeah, it's exciting times. I hope you enjoyed our show. Hope you were excited by it. It's time for us to go, though, on 90.3 WHPC. The Recess Bell bids you adieu. On behalf of Eric Sincere, on behalf of Corey David, this is Josh Vimahi signing off. Thanking you once again for listening to the Recess Bell on air here on the Voice of Nassau Community College. 90.3 WHPC. Everybody say. I hate you so much, dog.
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